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0: It is 7 o'clock, and this is Silverbirds for the 93.7 Joss. Nigeria is the only country we have. Let's avoid acts that could destabilize the nation. We are one big family. I am David King. First, our top stories. Federal government moves to end multiple taxation in Nigeria. Inspector General of Police celebrates fathers and commends the nation-building roles. Nigerian Union of Journalists urges security agencies to adopt strategies to counter misinformation. On the foreign scene, President Donald Trump threatens to strike Iran over support for Hezbollah. And in sports, William Troost Ekong backs Ghana to earn point against England. Please stay tuned for details of these and other stories. The federal government has begun fresh efforts to harmonize tax administration in the Federal Capital Territory as part of measures to end multiple taxation, improve revenue collection, and support faster development across Abuja. The Minister of Finance and Coordinating Minister of the Economy, Taiwo Oyedele, disclosed this in a statement posted on his social media platform after a meeting with the Minister of the Federal Capital Territory, Nyesom Wike. According to the minister, the discussions focused on strengthening cooperation between the two ministries to drive the FCT's development agenda, with particular attention to improving tax administration within the territory. He said the planned harmonization will create a more coordinated tax system that reduces the burden of multiple taxes on residents and businesses while ensuring government revenue is collected more efficiently. The Inspector General of Police, Olatunji Disu, has celebrated Father's Day across Nigeria for their contributions to society. His message was contained in a statement by the Force Public Relations Officer, Aniete Iniedu. The IG felicitated with fathers during the 2026 Father's Day celebration, recognizing their sacrifices and leadership. He praised fathers for raising responsible citizens and strengthening the moral foundations of a peaceful society. Olatunji Disu acknowledged their roles in promoting discipline, integrity, hard work, and patriotism among children. The Nigerian Union of Journalists has urged security agencies across the country to adopt coordinated communication strategies to counter misinformation and build public confidence. This is contained in the communique signed by the National President of the Union, Alassane Yaya, and made available to newsmen in Abuja. The communique was issued at the end of a two-day security summit organized by the Nigerian Union of Journalists in collaboration with the Department of State Services. Alassane Yaya further recommended that the government should increase investments in education, youth empowerment, and social protection programs to address root causes of insecurity. The president of the Nigerian Society for Criminology, Professor Oludayo Tade, has asked President Bola Tinubu to intensify efforts towards securing Nigeria and protecting Nigerians. The association's president said that this is important because the insecurity problem facing Nigeria has both national and transnational dimensions. In a release issued at the end of the 2026 International Conference, the president emphasized that the government must improve the state of the economy to reduce the propensity to commit crimes while sustaining attacks on bandits, kidnappers, and terrorists. Professor Tade admonished President Bola Tinubu to review upward the welfare packages for security personnel who became incapacitated or lost their lives in the counterinsurgency campaign, adding that heroes protecting Nigeria and Nigerians and their families deserve better welfare protection. The Oyo State Police Command has dismissed reports suggesting that the abducted victims in Orelope local government area of Oyo State have been freed. The claims followed a video circulating on social media showing large crowds of residents singing and dancing with Yoruba Nation activist Sunday Adeyemo, popularly known as Sunday Igboho. The jubilation was described as a celebration of the release of the victims, a woman, her children, and a sibling. They were said to be released following Sunday Igboho's issuance of a two-hour ultimatum to suspected kidnappers and Fulani community leaders demanding their release. The Ogun State Police Command said it has launched a comprehensive investigation into the circumstances surrounding the killing of a renowned broadcaster and retired staff member of Ogun State Television, Kiitan Oyesiku, and a security guard. The 67-year-old Kiitan Oyesiku and a security guard were reportedly killed by assailants at a residence in Agodo community along the Abeokuta Sion Sagamu Expressway in Obafemi Owode local government area of the state. The incident, according to a statement made available to journalists by the spokesperson of the State Police Command, DSP Oluseyi Babaseyi, was reported at Owode Egba Division by a resident of Iyanu Agodo village who raised the alarm over suspicious activities at the deceased's residence. The Commissioner of Police, Body Ojajuni, has ordered a thorough investigation into the circumstances surrounding the incident. Ekiti State APC candidate Governor Biodun Oyebanje says his victory in the by-elections and is the validation of President Bola Tinubu's administration and a vote of confidence by the people ahead of the 2027 general elections. He made this declaration in the press conference following his declaration as a winner of Ekiti governorship election by INEC.
1: For his fatherly support, this victory is a validation and a vote of confidence in him by Ekiti people. I have no doubt that a better outcome will be replicated in the January 2027 presidential election in Ekiti State.
0: He reiterated his commitment to serving the people of the state.
1: With this renewed mandate, I can only assure you that the strongly in implementing a shared prosperity agenda, we will work harder and smarter to serve you better. We will not relent until poverty and inequality become a thing of the past in our land.
0: He commended the people for a peaceful election process and their massive support.
1: The election has come and gone without a single violent incident. With this, it has taken a new course and is the dawn of a new era where consensus building, peace, and become the political engagement. I therefore want to commend the Ekiti electorate for choosing us and the tendency that we represent. I thank you for your confidence in us and your party.
0: Governor Oyebanje also dismissed online criticism of his administration following his re-election victory.
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0: Welcome back. U.S. President Donald Trump has threatened to strike Iran if it did not immediately stop their highly paid proxies in Lebanon from causing trouble as peace talks started in Switzerland. President Trump was referring to Hezbollah, which joined the Middle East war with attacks on Israel. Clashes in recent days between the two have threatened to derail the U.S.-Iran preliminary peace deal. Vice President J.D. Vance and U.S. officials are holding high-stakes talks with Iran in Switzerland. Pakistan and Qatar are mediating. The negotiations began with a focus on the conflict in Lebanon, the Strait of Hormuz, and Iran's nuclear program. Even as Vance started early progress in Switzerland, U.S. President Donald Trump threatened the Iranian delegation in an interview. President Trump vowed to resume bombing and take over the Strait of Hormuz if a deal is not reached. In entertainment news, Nigerian actress, model, and media personality Nancy Isime has revealed that her family's financial struggles pushed her to work harder for success. Speaking in an interview, she said she grew up in a comfortable home and enjoyed the benefits of her father's success. However, the family later lost its wealth, leading to a major change in their lifestyle. Rather than giving up on her dreams, Nancy Isime said the experience strengthened her determination. She explained that she remained focused on achieving the life she wanted. In sports, former Super Eagles captain William Troost-Ekong believes Ghana have what it takes to earn a point against England in their FIFA World Cup 2026 Group L clash. The Black Stars will take on Thomas Tuchel's side in Foxborough on Tuesday, looking to build on their opening day victory over Panama. Ghana began their campaign with a hard-fought 1-0 win against Panama, while England recorded an entertaining 4-2 victory over Croatia to move top of the group on goal difference. And Declan Rice insists he's ready to put his body on the line and bring his A-game to the World Cup. Declan Rice admitted the schedule has been crazy and he has played an obscene amount of games for club and country after his appearance in England's group opener against Croatia was his 63rd of the season. The Arsenal midfielder had to be substituted in Dallas and he admitted he has been nursing a lower back injury since Christmas, which must raise concerns about his fitness level for the tournament. And to end the news, a recap of the major headlines. The federal government has begun fresh efforts to harmonize tax administration in the Federal Capital Territory as part of measures to end multiple taxation. An Inspector General of Police has celebrated fathers across Nigeria for their contributions to society. The Nigeria Union of Journalists has urged security agencies across the country to adopt coordinated communication strategies to counter misinformation and build public confidence. On the foreign scene, we brought you a report that the prominent representative of Nigeria to the UN says President Tinubu will confer national honors on some Nigerians serving within the United Nations system. And in sports, you heard that Declan Rice insists he's ready to put his body on the line and bring his A-game to the World Cup. The news was edited by Asholu Ashki and produced by David Friday. You can follow us on our social media platforms at Jos937Rhythm on Instagram, X, and Facebook. Nigeria is the only country we have. Let's avoid acts that could destabilize the nation. We are one big family. Good morning. Thank you for listening. I'm David King.
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1: 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I'm your host, Samaila Musa. 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
2: It's another beautiful Monday, and I trust your week is starting off quite well. Today, Derek Prince will be starting a new teaching series on a very important

essential in relating to God, the one thing without which it is impossible to lead a life that is pleasing to God. I wonder how many of you can guess what I have in mind. What is that one thing? It is faith. Oh, how much is contained in that one short word of five letters, faith. I'm persuaded in my own life I've only just touched the fringe of the limitless ocean, which is the potential of faith. Each time I teach about faith, I feel a new thrill of excitement, and I always seem to learn something new about faith myself while I'm teaching others. The first thing I want to say today is that faith is essential. There is no substitute for faith. Nothing else will do for us what faith will do. The first scripture I'm going to turn to is in that great faith chapter of the New Testament, Hebrews chapter 11, verse 6. This is what it says. And without faith, it is impossible to please God, because anyone who comes to Him must believe that He exists and that He rewards those who earnestly seek Him. That's the basic condition for approaching God, the only condition upon which we can or dare approach God, because God has ruled out every other condition, every other basis of approach. God says, if we're to come to Him, we must believe. That's a divine must. The Lord permits and accepts no alternatives. We must believe. We must believe two things. First of all, that God exists. I'm persuaded that the majority of people really believe that, even some people who call themselves agnostics or atheists. I believe there are very few people in the world who don't really somehow or other believe that God exists. But that by itself is not enough. Many people who believe that God exists do not meet all the requirements for coming to God in faith. For we must not only believe that God exists, we must believe that He rewards those who earnestly seek Him. We've got to come to God believing that if we do what He requires, if we seek Him earnestly, with our whole heart, without raising any barriers of obstinacy or prejudice or unbelief, if we seek Him that way, He will reward us. You see, the ultimate object of faith is God Himself, His goodness, and above all, His faithfulness. Faith, in the Bible sense of the word, is not directed primarily to a thing, but to a person. And that person is God. We must believe in God's faithfulness, His goodness, His reliability, His love, His mercy. And that's why unbelief is a sin. Many people don't understand that unbelief is a sin, but it's a sin because it denies the goodness of God. It impugns God's character. It suggests that God is not reliable, that He's not good, that He's not faithful, that we cannot depend on Him. And that is a sin. So faith goes right to the very heart of God Himself. It reaches out beyond theories and creeds and dogmas. It touches God. God Himself. God as a person. God as a Father. God as someone whom we can depend upon. However, the word that's translated faith in our New Testament, the Greek word is pistis. That word does not mean only faith, it means also faithfulness. As a matter of fact, that's really its primary meaning in secular usage outside the New Testament. The primary meaning of the word is faithfulness. So, believing in God is not merely something intellectual. It is being faithful to God. God is faithful. We have to believe in His faithfulness, but likewise, we have to prove ourselves faithful. In other words,

0: what I'm trying to explain to you, and it's something that people find hard to grasp because of centuries of church tradition and teaching. We tend to think of faith as being in a creed, in a doctrine, in a form of theology. But it isn't. It's a relationship to God, and it's a relationship in which we have to meet conditions that go beyond our intellect. It's not just what we think or what we believe with our minds, but it's being faithful to God. That kind of faithfulness springs out of commitment. In other words, believing in God is not just having an intellectual idea about God, or knowing what the Bible says, or being able to quote scripture, but believing in God is being committed to God. It's being loyal to God. It's taking your stand with God. It's refusing to side with the forces of evil. It's rejecting compromise where God's integrity and God's truth is at stake. So it's never just a question of intellectually accepting doctrine, but it's a question of committing ourselves to God. And this commitment, which is the basis of faith, establishes a direct, ongoing, personal relationship with God. That's what I want to emphasize in this initial talk on faith. Don't think in terms of just some dogma, some creed, some intellectual acceptance of some truth. Whether it's true or not, that's not sufficient. You have to be committed. You have to give yourself in that relationship to God, and in return, God gives himself back to you. It's a relationship. It's not a doctrine. We're speaking about faith as a relationship with God, not just the holding of a certain creed or doctrine or theory or theology, but a personal relationship with God. And this leads me to a further truth. Christianity, in its totality, is not primarily a religion of right doctrines. It's a religion of right relationships. And the primary relationship is with God himself. If we think merely in terms of entertaining truth, we're not putting the emphasis where it belongs. The emphasis is on right relationships. You see, it's a fact of experience and observation that many people can give assent intellectually to all the right doctrines, but not have the right relationships, either with God or with other people. Let's not think just in terms of what we believe. It goes beyond that. It's in whom we believe. It's how we're related to God, and also how we're related to our fellow believers. Think in terms of the word believing as loyal, loyal to God. Loyal to God's people. That really is the basic meaning. Now, this kind of relationship that this establishes with God is summed up in one beautiful and familiar verse of the Old Testament in the book of Psalms. Perhaps the most familiar verse in the book of Psalms. Psalm 23, verse 1. The Lord is my shepherd, I shall not want. That's the New American Standard Version. It's also, I believe, the King James Version. But I'd like to quote to you also the Living Bible for that verse. This is what it says. Because the Lord is my shepherd, I have everything I need. Isn't that beautiful? Because the Lord is my shepherd, I have everything I need. Now, when David says, the Lord is my shepherd, he's not telling us his doctrinal stand. He's not coming out as a fundamentalist or a Pentecostalist or a Catholic. He's not reciting a creed. He's stating a relationship. The Lord is my shepherd. I belong to him. I'm submitted to him. He cares for me. I know him personally. That's what I'm talking about. That's what real faith is at its basis. It's that relationship with God. And notice the total security that that relationship can give us. Because the Lord is my shepherd, I have everything I need. I shall not want. If David had added anything after I shall not want, he would have spoiled it all. If he had said, I shall not want money, I shall not want food, I shall not want clothes, whatever he added would have limited it. But he says, I shall not want, period. I shall not lack. The supply of all my needs is guaranteed out of that one relationship. The Lord is my shepherd. That's what men and women are craving in our contemporary society. It's security. And they're so often looking for it in the wrong place. True security stems out of that personal relationship with God. The Lord is my shepherd. It's faith in God, faith in His faithfulness. That's the basis of our approach to God, our relationship with Him. It's faith, commitment, loyalty, faith in His faithfulness.
1: 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It's an integral part of a living and continuous relationship with God. First, our relationship with God is founded on faith. And out of this relationship flows a deep sense of security and trust, as well as total dependence on God's faithfulness. Not having faith is basically questioning God's goodness and faithfulness, and this is sin.
2: 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Join us same time tomorrow as Derek Prince continues this series. Until then, thank you for listening, and God bless you.

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right, welcome. It is Silver Boats with them 93.7 Jaws. I'm yours truly, David King. Gives me so much joy and pleasure to be here with you this morning. And I just want to say welcome to the show. And thank you, Baba God, for giving us the opportunity to open our mouths and have something come out of it again. what a day. All right, the World Cup is still hot, if you ask me. And volleyball, talking about volleyball, the Volleyball Premier League is on in Abuja. The Basketball Premier League is also on in various venues across Nigeria, including MENA, where Plateau Peaks didn't have it rosy yesterday. They were beaten by 3-1-3. Oof, they were beaten. It's okay. It's one of those things in basketball. Sometimes you get beaten and sometimes you do the beating. All right. So let's get together and give you all of this information. If you are here with me, I am here with you. My name is David King. I'll be back in a jiffy.

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0: All right, which do you want first? Let me give you volleyball and basketball. What, you already heard some basketball there. I told you that it wasn't a good day for Plateau Peaks. That's Plateau basketball team, Plateau Peaks, and the ongoing 2026 basketball league first. Oh, this is like still the second phase. Oh yeah, so many phases there. But the volleyball is still ongoing, and there is no Plateau team in the Premier League. Unfortunately, male and female, Plateau does not have a team. Plateau's team, teams, female is in Division 1, while the male is still in Division 2. So a long way to go to get to the top. But you already know that Plateau is the home of volleyball in Nigeria. I just don't know why we are stagnating at this point in time. But hey, everything looks good. Let's see if we can cross this hurdle. All right, and talking about volleyball, let me bring you up to speed on some of the results yesterday. It was something else. Volleyball celebrated Father's Day. Wow. The president of the Nigeria Volleyball Federation, Engineer Musa Nimrod, had a special thingy. He celebrated Father's Day. Nice one. All right. Okay. I just wanted to play you some sounds of what's happening at the volleyball league in Abuja. I hope you can take a listen. A volleyball match is always filled with all those, all those aesthetic sounds. You know, they're indoor, the environment is controlled, you hear the whistle loud and clear, you hear the sound of the player's feet on the floor. On the synthetic floor, not hard floor, and when they spike, you hear the sound of the ball. Boom! It's just such a thrilling moment. All right, so that's what you should plan to experience, because pretty soon we'll be having a volleyball tournament in the city of Jos. Is the Rayfield High Flyers Invitational Volleyball Tournament coming at you in the first week of July? I'll bring you up to speed. I'll remind you so that you don't miss that one. Yes, just take a listen. I'll give you just 20 seconds to listen.
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0: All right, you just heard the voice of my man Dari Kuti running the commentary at the Volleyball Premier League in Abuja. All right, so I've given you some not sights but sounds of the league happening in Abuja. One day a Plateau team will be there and we'll all go there and support them. We must be there. All right, I would have loved to attend this league, but you know, work. All right, it's important for us to work. All right, so let's let you know about the World Cup, the FIFA World Cup happening in three countries: USA, Canada, Mexico. Mexicans call their country Mexico. We want to pronounce the X. They pronounce X like H. So that's why that's Spanish people though. That's why they call it Mexico. But X is X now. Mexico. All right. So let me start the results from Friday. Friday, because I'm going all the way to Friday because we give you the last result of Thursday, but Friday we jumped because of the weekend. So Friday, Mexico won. South Korea nil. That's for Friday. Then USA 2, Australia nil. USA pull Australia to the sword on Friday. Then Scotland nil, Morocco won. Morocco getting off. Getting a World Cup campaign off there against Scotland. Then on Saturday, it was Brazil 3, Haiti 0. Cunha scored 2, while my man, Vinicius Jr., scored 1. Turkey 0, Paraguay 1. Netherlands 5. Sweden 1. Netherlands 5. Yeah. Sweden has a tale of two sides of the extreme. Two ends of the extreme. They won their first match 5-1. They lost their second match 5-1. Brian Brobby scored the first two goals. Cody Gakpo scored the third and the fourth. And then Anthony Elanga pulled one back for Sweden before Crescencio Somerville wrap things up in the 89th minute. All right, that's how Sweden were put to the sword by Netherlands. Then Germany defeated Ivory Coast by 2-1. Ivory Coast got the first goal courtesy of a sweet goal by Captain Fantastic. And then ever since Ketsi got that goal in the 38th minute, Ivory Coast just believed they could win that game, and then they started defending their lives depended on it. But Undav came in the second half and he scored the equalizer before Undav again, and in 90+4 minutes got all 3 points for Germany. And I think the man that was vilified in that match, the man that was declared the villain, was none other than the small boy Simon Adingra. Simon Adingra had a chance to score a goal, and he was counting leg. Well, if it's about counting leg, he was not the only one that was counting leg goal. Even Frank Casey, at a point after his goal, he counted leg, he could have scored. And this other guy too, what's his name? This Manchester United guy, Ahmad Diallo, he was counting leg too. If not that, Casey was behind him and buried the effort. So don't blame the ball. Don't blame Simon Adingra. Ah, they are calling him Adingra. Why did we allow him to go to the World Cup? See, football, no footballer wants to make an error. So if it's an error, it's an error. Leave it like that. So Germany 2, Ivory Coast 1. Then, yesterday, Ecuador and Curaçao. Curaçao again pulled a goalless draw. Curaçao, very small country. 155,000 population, but it's not the smallest country in the world by population. The smallest country in the world by population, I think it is Tuvalu. Tuvalu is a very small country near Papua New Guinea and the rest. They have a population of just about 10 or 11,000. And the country is so small, you can drive from one end to the other in 10 minutes. In 10 minutes, I go lie for you. I kid you not. I do all this research just so that I can have something to say. You understand? You can Google it, Tuvalu. 10,000 population, 10,000, 11,000, country so tiny. The country is like a line, one line like that. It's made up of some other few islands, but like one straight line. At some points, the road is, the island is so narrow, it can't take two lanes of a road, two lanes. The entire Nigeria big, I beg. Nigeria big. And that country, people are not allowed to buy cars. Only government, yes, they have a government. Only government officials can use cars, can buy and use cars. But ordinary citizens, because if they allow people to buy cars, the road, no chance, no good day. They have a primary school, they have a secondary school, but no university. You have to go to university either in Papua New Guinea or in Australia. And the country is sinking. According to meteorologists and people that are climatologists, they say that country is actually sinking. Every year is going below water. And they say within the next 30 to 40 years, Tuvalu will not exist as a country again. It will be buried underground. And they're already working on it. Australia has given them land. Since there are no plenty now, there are just 10,000. People can come and settle in this place. And yeah, they are thinking about it because they love their country. They want to remain free and independent and not subject to somebody else's laws. So they are waiting until that time when they can't wait anymore, when the whole country goes underwater and then they have to now move. Tuvalu. Tuvali. In case you want to Google it, I just want to give it up. Okay, we're talking about World Cup. When they talk Tuvalu, they are not members of FIFA because they don't have a football stadium. So they can never be at the World Cup. All right. Still talking about the World Cup. Let's let you know that yesterday, Ecuador 0, Curaçao 0, Tunisia 0, Japan 4. Tunisia, 1 World Cup, 2 coaches. And all the 2 coaches suffered 4 goal defeats. They sacked Lamucci. They brought in Javier Renard. Renard came to collect 4-0. So what? Let them sack Renard. Spain 4, Saudi Arabia 0. The first goal for Spain was scored by Lamine Yamal. That boy too believe in himself. I've never seen a teenager. Okay, let me not talk. In case there are Lamine Yamal fans listening to me right now. Because you guys can take things to heart too much. He scored a goal. He was assisted by Oyarzabal. Mikel Oyarzabal, who scored a brace in that game, by the way. And Saudi Arabia and my team now. They're no Sabi ball. No Sabi ball. So when Spain plays a big team, I will count. This one, I'm not counting. Belgium and Iran. Ooh, did you watch that match? You go cry for Belgium. Belgium did everything. They even had the man sent off in the second half. They had the man sent off. But they did everything. They could not just call Iran. Iran closed the Strait of Hormuz. You say this tankers are not going to pass. They closed the Strait of Hormuz. They were defending with all their bodies. Every part of their body they were using to defend. And their goalkeeper, give him some kudos too. Give him some flowers. Okay, men don't like flowers, yeah? So, in place of flowers for men, what do we give the men? A plate of a bar. Give women flowers. Give men a plate of a bar. With pomo, you know that pomo that has ear? The one that is turning on your own. That kind of one. Then Uruguay 2, Cape Verde 2. Wow. Uruguay 2. This Cape Verde, now what for now? Oh, okay. Well done to those small teams, Curaçao, Cape Verde. And then this morning, very early this morning, New Zealand 1, Egypt 3. Mo Salah. Oh, Mohamed Salah. Correct guy. The Egyptian Kings match-winning second-half display against New Zealand helped the Pharaohs to their first-ever World Cup win at their ninth attempt and leaves them on the brink of qualifying for the last 32. First-ever World Cup win. When Nigeria don't win World Cup matches, tired. We even beat big boys like Spain, Bulgaria. We put Nigeria on too much. Nigeria is a big country. Now me and you, they commonize this country for mouth. Can you see Egypt? First ever World Cup win. In their ninth attempt and leave them on the brink of qualifying for the last stage. Salah's 67-minute goal gave Egypt the lead after they recovered from a shock early New Zealand opener before his corner was headed home by Trezeguet to seal the historic 3-1 win. Salah had made a slow start to the tournament, and who cares about the slow start? Timmy said they don't win. All right. So big kudos to them. Let me bring you up to speed on what's going to be popping today. Rest of the matches to go down today. We have Argentina versus Austria at 6 p.m. Argentina, Austria, 6 p.m. France, Iraq. I don't pity Iraq already. At 10 p.m. But if Iraq should play like how Iran played yesterday, France is in trouble. France will get one chance. All right, so those are the remaining two games for today. Argentina versus Austria at 6 p.m. Then Austria, or I didn't say Australia. Austria. Okay. France versus Iraq, or Iraq, as how Americans call it. In Americans call Iran, Iran. Those Americans say. Okay. And France versus Iraq. Let me give you the transfer gossip for today. How's it hot? An offer from Saudi Arabia for Barcelona's Brazil winger Rafinha might boost 28-year-old England forward Marcus Rashford's hopes of joining the La Liga club for Manchester United. A Saudi Arabian club wants to buy Rafinha. And Crescencio Somerville's impressive World Cup performances for the Netherlands are affecting Manchester United's hopes of signing him, with PSG now also interested in the 24-year-old West Ham winger. Crescencio Somerville. I like that guy. He's explosive. He has pace. And he's very calculative. And Manchester United have no interest in selling 23-year-old Slovenian striker Benjamin Šeško this summer, despite interest from Barcelona and Atletico Madrid. They no one sell them. You know they play well, no problem. Man, you said they say Šeško. Šeško will go soon. Šeš the ball to be Chessy. And Arsenal are hopeful Declan Rice can help persuade fellow England midfielder Morgan Rogers to join them from Aston Villa this summer. Is that even legal? So as they are trading now, Declan Rice will be jogging. He'll be jogging near Morgan Rogers. Rogers, how far now? Morgan, come join us. See, now we'll be the big boys for England now. Now we'll be the big boys. So come and join us. You know that Aston Villa won't go just the win and Kwarta Cup and Gongomi Cup. Come and join the big boys. Morgan will just say, be like, I go think I'm on our levels not too much. Hey, on our doings. Ah, no, wow. Okay. Brighton, Brighton are weighing up whether to hand Yasin Ayari a new contract or allow the Sweden midfielder to leave amid growing interest from Newcastle. Okay. Juventus' summer transfer list includes Aston Villa's Argentina goalkeeper Emiliano Martinez and 32-year-old England defender John Stones, who left Man City this summer. You see, Juventus, their nickname is Old Lady. Them too like old people. Can you see? They are going for 33-year-old goalkeeper and 32-year-old defender. Hey, they need elders. Council of Elders. Leeds have lodged an opening bid worth about £20 million with Southampton for Northern Ireland midfielder Shea Charles. And Senegal striker Nicolas Jackson will not push for a move away from Chelsea as he aims to impress new manager Xabi Alonso in preseason. Which preseason? You wait, they woke up now. When World Cup go finish, when preseason go start, and you know go get preseason when the World Cup is over. Depending on how far Senegal goes in the tournament, they can say you should rest. Nicolas Jackson is just 25, and the guy don't get bald head. These African players, they can sabi forget their birthday. Leave me, no mind me, Joe. No mind me. Maybe everybody. Some ballad na natural. Star Drains are set to move for Sunderland's 21-year-old Spanish striker, Eliadza Mayenda. And West Ham are exploring a move for 31-year-old English defender, Adam Webster, who is a free agent after leaving Brighton at the end of the season. And if Orlando City buy Mexico striker Santiago Jimenez from AC Milan, then Italians will make a move for PSG's Portugal striker, Goncalo Ramos. Transfer gossip for today, 080-6464-1536. Adawa begins. 080-6464-1536. This is a record-breaking something. All right. Okay. What one? Okay. Let's, all right. My guy, King Benny has sent me, he said that the smallest country in the world with a total area of 26 kilometers is the Polynesian island nation located in, Wait, I'm still trying to make head and tail. Vatican City is small. Yeah, Vatican City is not a country. It's like a principality within Rome. Because the Roman people don't want to be lord and master over the Pope. So they decided to mark out his compound and say, you are in charge of this compound. But every other thing is administered by the city of Rome and the country called Italy. All right? All right. Okay, Tuvalu, yes. Nauru is there. Okay, there are other smaller countries. Monaco is not a country too. It's a principality. Yes. Tuvalu is one of the smallest countries in the world. Very true. Thank you so much, King Benny, for your research there. King Benny, so you listen. How far now, King Benny? Neighbor to da. All right. Nah, the thing they shot me. I never get call. Is 0806. Okay, the phone day off. Sorry. All right. Sorry about that. My bad. As a Ibo go talk, my bad. Ibo go do something, go come say my bad. I go ask Ibo, who they follow you, they drag the bad. Now you get bad, now you get bad. What you concern me and you, they claim the bad. Now you're bad. All right, okay. Yes, you can call now. 080-6464-1536. That is the number to call. And
2: Yes.
0: Hello. Okay. That one just I know Chelsea fans will not call because Copama in mid day woke up, but in the holiday, yeah, with the woman where you want to marry. Hello, good morning.
3: Good morning,
0: welcome.
3: Thank you. This is Lexton on the line.
0: Okay.
3: Hello?
0: Yes.
3: Hey, Mr. Lexton.
0: Mr. Lexton, from where?
3: Yes. From Genta.
0: Okay, go ahead.
3: Thank you. I just called to salute you for this Adawa program.
0: Mm-hmm.
3: You know, everything, you are too funny. Sometimes, even if you are not football fan, it's nice listening to you. Seriously. You know, that your mouth, you talk it more. You make this program so nice, so lovely to listen.
0: Yeah.
3: I just called to salute you. Keep it up.
0: Thank you. Thank you very much. Thank you very much. This man just he just swear my head this early, and it's dangerous to swear somebody's head early in the morning like this, oh, because yeah, so don't swear my head now. Hello, good morning, Rapido.
4: Good morning, Mr. David King.
0: Morning.
4: I greet you, sir.
0: I greet you too.
4: David King, you get my question. What I want to ask, oh.
0: Okay, if I can answer.
4: I bet who say in African countries made them go woke up?
0: But they try now. See, Egypt don't try.
4: Where did Tunisia go to the beginning?
0: He go follow, he just follow the Wakao.
4: No, where did Tunisia and Algeria follow go work or go do? And to go to the
0: Now why will?
4: I saw this call line by the beginning. Shame and I shame coach me say I be Africa.
0: Yeah.
4: they go play like Chelsea.
0: Like Chelsea against PSG.
4: Chelsea against PSG. Hey, Deviki, you are like, see you, but you are down, man. I know coaches in them, now you coaches in them. Men don't call for me, now you.
0: Now you first call him, I just add.
4: He didn't tell me, Deviki. I said, now Africa with this. Tunisia, 0. 4. Yeah? They will keep money, they come back. Men and leave work off for France and Portugal. They will keep. Ororo, see men, Ororo.
0: Then they shake him.
4: Say one go claim Bruno Penades go. You know, concern us. If you like, make it put head, internet. Then they rather than give the goal to Ronaldo, they give the goal to, or, you know, for someone that our good. they are good there, but who are for here? Yeah, they are angry there, but who are here? Yeah. Ronaldo still remains the world greatest.
0: No doubt.
4: Whether they like it or not.
0: Oh, thank you very much.
4: Uh-huh. Na Rapido
0: talk am. So I agree with you.
4: If that may better, you go hug transformer.
0: Ah no no, we are here. We know the advice that kind of advice.
4: No,
0: Benedict, our guy. No. If we see him, they go near transformer. We suppose hold him.
4: I know we hold him.
0: We go hold him.
4: He know like.
0: Hello, good morning.
5: Stop.
0: Hello.
5: Morning, sir.
0: Morning.
5: I see James on the line.
0: Welcome.
5: Yes, on that day, the King, I'm inviting you later to watch the God of Soccer play by 6 years.
0: Now you go invite me. I mean, you go invite me.
5: Watch the God of Soccer. Good football for you.
0: That one are your God of Soccer. Nothing concerns me with now. John, we God of Soccer. No, allow me to talk with you. I'm not supposed to talk for radio here. Hello, good morning.
6: Hello, David King.
0: Good morning.
6: Now, don't have this time to talk.
0: Welcome.
6: My case with Rabido no go end here. No go end.
0: But I don't defend you now.
6: You don't want to give away the watch yesterday. One pastor comes in the first people, him the first people is beating. Let them repent. It didn't make me laugh everywhere. So, after now, if you say, I don't defend my day. That you're like, you carrying while I come again now. She didn't give my witness. She asked my next in back. This is where they flog Tunisia, and I saw them with the flog as now. Go, madam. question, let me tell you, before he, for Rapido to be coming me, correct transformer, now after my body go end. And I said I'm going to look in face.
0: But I don't defend you now. I don't defend you now.
6: God bless you, Adama.
0: Mm-hmm. All right, that's the much we can take today. Thank you so much for being with us. But let me leave you with this one. At the basketball league going on in Enugu, guess what happened? A player dunked on the rim. The rim can't shift. They can't warn every player and say, may they not dunk again. I wonder who does that. How can you tell a player not to dunk? Thank you. Have a great day.

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0: Alright, welcome. Still Silverbirds with another 3.7 Jaws. I'm yours truly, David King. Gives me so much joy and pleasure to be here with you this morning on the show. This is a newspaper review segment, and I have some exciting headlines for you. Maybe we'll do this together. Alright, so I'm starting straight off from the Punch newspaper. Punch newspaper leads with this one. It says, retirement bombshell, 5 DCGs to lead 1,516 officers out of customs. So, customs want to sack almost, not sack, but retire. Retire 1,500 officers. Is it not too much? How come all of them qualified at the same time? All right. Labour knocks government as FARC payout hits 10.4 trillion. 10.4 trillion naira. Okay. By election, APC sweeps Nasarawa, Enugu, Kano, Ondo, and PDP holds Rivers. Wike effects. PDP holds Rivers. By elections, APC sweeps Nasarawa, Enugu, Kano, Ondo, and PDP is using Rivers to hold side. And for the governorship election, Ekiti, you already know that the governor has been given the mandate to continue for another 4 years. All right, let's go now to, let's go forward. Talking about going forward, let's go to Leadership newspaper. Leadership newspaper. That result for the Ekiti governorship election came out at 3 a.m. on Sunday. 3 a.m. They didn't sleep. Everyone worked till 3 a.m. when the official result was eventually announced. Even though people already knew from the evening because of the early results, the guy just declared everything. 300 and something thousand people registered to vote. Governor got 316. What do you call him? Maybe the others they share, maybe they use small the whole side. Okay, Leadership Municipal says reactions as Oyembaji becomes first Ekiti governor to win second consecutive. Ekiti, no, they ever give somebody second tenor. You do one, you go house. Even if they will vote you again, you have to go and wait for 4 years. Wait for somebody to do, then you'll come back as a bigger hero. But this man has broken the record. And it was a unanimous decision. Because if you see the votes, 360-something thousand people registered. He got 316,000 or thereabout. So there's nobody. This case, nobody will go court. Except those candidates have one lawyer that was ABBA. There is nothing that we can do. Even if you have only two votes, let's go to court. Let's go. The lawyer just won't collect you, making use of whole side. lawyers. Okay. PRP accuses Kwankoso of hijacking 69 Kano nomination forms. Only Kwankoso. And APC, NDC, PRP, AMPP, only you one. Okay. APC North by election. Why APC won? And that's by Nwoye. Nwoye is telling us now why APC won. Ekiti governorship, Oyebanji's victory is epic. He will do more. That's according to the APC. Let's go to the Daily Trust. Daily Trust says, primaries. APC battles petitions 4 days to opening of INEC portal. APC battles petitions 4 days to the opening of INEC portal. And Bello Turji's new appearance sparks concern in Sokoto. That bandit leader, you know, for 2 days now, the guy go hibernate. And now he's back. There was this bandit leader. Abati Joe, the one that was killed in Kogi side. Hey, no, wow, these bandit people. He has family, he has mother, he was using the money to send them abroad. They were just, how can a family, you know what your son is doing, they'll bring money, you use it, send you abroad, you go, you come back. How do people, they send you out on religious activity, you go, you come back. You will not talk that, let me say the truth to my son, Natif. You will keep quiet. Hey. Wow. Okay. Continue. According to... Let's go to the Nation. Nation says, Ekiti poll. How Oyebanji won. All this kind of headline. I don't used to know how Oyebanji won. Tell us something now. How Oyebanji won. Okay, are you saying that... not even... Okay, let's open the phone line. 08064641536 About the most popular phone line in the whole Jos. If you don't know it by heart, I don't know where we can start the matter. Hello, good morning.
1: Hello, good morning, David King.
0: Good morning, welcome.
1: Yes, my name is Maxwell from City Lodge Hotel in Jos.
0: All right, Mr. Maxwell, welcome. Wait. Oga Maxwell, wait.
1: Why Oyebanji, the state governor, won twice? Why he has break the thing? Is because, not that he is more than fire and fire and others, but it is because there is no strong opposition.
0: Okay.
1: And that is why he has got a landslide.
0: Mm.
1: Because if you talk about performance, he's all more than Faishi.
0: Okay.
1: A lot are aware of what Faishi has done, and even Faini. So, and why he has lost, why he has played the team without losing to come back again and contest is because there is no strong opposition. When you look at it, where is PDP? When you look at it, where is ADC? When you look at it, where are other parties that are strong to confront him? So, for him to break the game is just because there is no strong opposition. Thank you.
0: All right. Thank you so much. I wanted to ask him, because for the past how many years now, he has been calling from one hotel, City Lodge. So when I didn't get the hotel, I've been two whole side. Hello, good morning.
2: Good morning, the king.
0: Good morning.
2: I'm Musa Ike Kalu calling you from Angorugu.
0: Welcome.
2: Thank you. You see, the king, we've been talking about what transpired in Ekiti. That is not even the problem. For me, in as far as democracy is concerned, we should focus on the practitioners, those who are participating. You see the whole state, 300,000+. Is it that they are really participating in the electoral process? Or people, or the voter apathy is really taking its course on us? It's not for Nigerians to educate Nigerians and make them have hope in the system so that they can come out and participate. Because if you don't come out, somebody will do it for you. At the end of the day, look at what happened in Sokoto by election, 4,000, so 4,000. Somebody just won election. Right to 4,000. You see that we should understand that people are gradually losing hope in the system. When will me and you stop fortifying? When will me and you stop sleeping in nine coffins? When will we stop crippling our economy because of election? When will we stop having high security alert because of election? Are we the only nation practicing this election? This democracy? And you can see at the end of the day, what you hear is go to court. We are not the only people. We should understand that something is wrong somewhere. Why is it that this thing has continuously unabated? Any government that comes, if you think that this one has been, when another one comes, it continues going the same way it's going, something is wrong somewhere. We must get back to the drawing board. The dawning of tomorrow starts to do. That is what Nigeria should start thinking of. What is coming to meet you 2027. Thank you, my friend.
0: All right. Thank you so much. Thank you. I will always preach when it's time for elections. Please go out and vote. Because even if it's only three people that voted, the result will be declared. Though. They'll say winner three, loser zero. Finish. Hello, good morning.
3: Good morning, David King.
0: Good morning, welcome.
3: How's the weekend?
0: Thank God.
3: This is Okasim calling from the Tetu Market.
0: Welcome.
3: David King. Honestly, you see, when someone fails to tell himself the truth and he keeps feeling like he's going to tell someone to act by the truth, that person is delusional. And with, this may be my opinion rather, but Nigerians are delusional at this stage. And we keep saying it. I mentioned it at a program where something was anchoring on Saturday that has to do with report regarding the EGT election, and I mentioned this, that Nigeria must accept the system as a neutral body, not until when the system fails and the people should recognize that it has failed, but condemning a system in as much as that system is being prepared to right the wrongs and correct it. People should not keep going against the system. Now we have election inequity. And from the report we had, INEC delivered. They did their best. And the people now fail. The people that are blaming INEC are now failing. So in this state, should Nigeria come out to talk to themselves, or they will now remain quiet because they are the ones that failed? Until we start telling ourselves the truth that he who is concerned

0: ideally, and we're talking about 300 plus. So what does that suggest? That is not up to 40% of what should be represented. And these people are deciding for who should govern your affairs for 4 years, and you come out to cry. That is unfortunate, David King. And lastly, regarding the banditry, the reappear of this Bella Trilogy, it's quite unfortunate. We must not say Nigerian security are not right, but the truth is, if we value the lives of individuals, value the life of citizens, you will not accept these to linger, because governments are equal and able to do whatever is right for the citizen, if they so will to do. You cannot see this happening in a place where governance is the tongue of the sea. In Nigeria, it's becoming word of concern. We hope the government will look into it and they will fix it so that people will live their life the way humans should live. Thank you. I have a lovely working day.
1: All right. Thank you so much. Thank you for all the shades of opinions. Please go out and vote anytime you have the opportunity, because if you like, don't vote. the thing will still happen, the election will still happen, and the winner will still be announced. All right. Okay. Now let's come. Good morning, Extra Vegan Malobi.
2: Yeah, good morning, David King, ever sporty, energetic, strong, vibrant David King. I was enjoying myself listening to you on a sports presentation as I was driving to the studio, more especially when, what's his name again, this Arsenal man called Azewiti Carry Africa, Go World Cup. Think rapido. I was just laughing. It cracked my ribs this morning. Well, if Tunisia and Algeria has painted us black, I think the other countries, African countries, giving a good account of themselves. Yeah. On this, I say good morning to everyone listening to us. Good morning to all the staff of Silverbird Reading 93.7 FM Jos, more especially our business manager Sansin O'Malley, welcoming everyone to this show. Let me lift up this quote in reaction to what happened in Ekiti State. A quote by the General Vicar of Dunamis Church International, who once said, and I quote, that it is an error to sit and do nothing where your destiny is being decided. Once more, good morning and you're welcome.
1: All right, good morning, welcome. Let's get down to the details of what went down. Well, on Saturday, various elections went around the country. There was one in Nasarawa, I think Enugu had one, Rivers, Ondo had one, then Ekiti was the biggest one. That's why most of the attention was on Ekiti, the governorship election, off-cycle governorship election. Biodo Yebanji winning a second consecutive term for the very first time in the history of Ekiti State. And he won with a very wide margin, more than 85% of the votes cast. And I think that should leave no room for too much, whisperings or insinuations here or there of whether rigging or whatever.
2: Well, I think that's not in Nigeria, because the PDP candidate in that election is already talking. He said he has a video evidence of vote buying here and there, left and right. I don't know if he will be able to prove it, or whether those vote buying can be strong enough to annul the election, announcing winner and all that. Well, there are a lot of takeaways from the election in the Ekiti State. Actually, I listened to Professor Nnamdi Aduba, an erudite professor in political science who actually served this country and the University of Jos. I followed the program of our boss on Saturday, Viewpoint, when he connected Professor Nnamdi Aduba, who was live on ground in Ekiti State, and he reported. And I took something away from the position of Professor Nnamdi Aduba, and there's one also featured on that program. And they seem to be a little disagreement.

0: from their position, Professor Nnamdi Adoba said that from what is on ground, that he wouldn't call what was going to happen. Mind you, it was an early hours of that election process at about after 9 o'clock a.m. He said that from what he saw on ground, that it was going to be a coronation and not an election. And I remember that our boss, Samson Omale, asked him a question to expatiate on that. And he said, number one, if you enter the Ekiti state, you can hardly see the poster or billboards of the two major contenders, you know, contending with Oyebanji, well, the candidate of APC, PDP, and the candidate of ADC, that you can hardly see their billboards, you can hardly see their posters, and that the everywhere was littered with the billboard and the poster of Oyebanji. And from the fillers on ground that so many voters he interacted with, actually, we are going to tilt in the direction of Oyebanji. That's one takeaway. And he likened it to what happened in Anambra State in the last obstacle election, which produced Professor Charles Chukwuma Soludo as the governor of Anambra State for the second time. He said that the same thing he believed was going to replicate. And if you ask me, I think he predicted well based on the circumstances he met on ground. And the second reason is also what one of our callers, Musa Ike Kalu from Angwarogoda, called. He mentioned the opposition not being on ground. Professor Nnamdi Adoba also mentioned it, that from every indication, the opposition has not been able to put themselves together, so they were not on ground to have challenged the incumbent governor, whom in his the final day of his campaign, we saw some governors, APC governors, who came to give him the support, rally him, and I think even the vice president also went there. So he enjoyed support not only from people of Ekiti State, but from his comrade governors from different states. So that's a factor too. And then the third factor is the fact that there's an allegation that even during the campaign, the governor, some of his team went around the Ekiti, and to the point that there's this particular vehicle that we're even dropping, throwing bread throwing bread at people, and people were falling on themselves grabbing this bread. And you know that in the circumstances we found ourselves, somebody who doesn't know where his next meal will come from, if he's able to grab one loaf of bread, he could take a whole stomach, deceive the worms in his stomach, carry water, put on top, and then wait for the next day. And it tells you that hunger has been weaponized as far as our election is concerned. And that's why somebody can sell his vote. That's why somebody can sell his conscience. And the third or the fourth reason, when people are talking about voter apathy, I think the security in this election conducted in Ekiti State did so well. Let's commend them. I think if my information is right, and the NSDC boss said they were going to send about 10,000 personnel on ground. Police also sent 10,000, and you can be sure that road safety, the custom, the correctional centers, all on ground to ensure that there was security. One reason why some people, you see this high level of voter apathy, is the fact when people are afraid, they are not sure if they will go to vote safely and return home safely. That's a factor. Because if you put Ekiti State, Ekiti State ranks among the most educated state in Nigeria. And it is said that there is no family that in Ekiti State that you won't find a professor. Just like the people of Onitsha, there's no family in Onitsha that you won't find a legal practitioner, a lawyer. a senior advocate of Nigeria, you know, Onitsha, you can take, can make this inquiry. So if Ekiti State is ranked among the most educated state in Nigeria, so what happened that the educated people are not coming out to vote? And these are the people that complains the most. And it is said that those who seem indifferent are changing bad situations are usually the ones that complains the most. So it's a food for thought. Because if you followed those who stood in the queue to do voting, I bet you may not find up to 20% of those professors standing in the queue to cast their vote. It means that's an error. So you have submitted the future, the destiny of the state of your children into the hands of the uninformed to take decision on your behalf. And David, like you have always said, that even if it is two or three people that came out to vote, the result will be announced and it will stand. For instance, if about 1,028,000 registered voters in Ekiti State, and then PVC collected about 900,000+, that's over 90% collection of PVC, and at the end of voting, about 37% of people who collected their PVC voted in that election. So what happened to the rest 63%? It means that 37% of the people had decided the destiny and the future of the state, which is an error. And when we talk about voter apathy, the political parties are not even doing enough, because they are supposed to enlighten the voters. They are supposed to be on ground, have a department in their party structure that will, apart from the 2 days to the election, even months or a year before an election, go around, sensitize the people, mobilize the people, and they're supposed to be the same department in INEC that is supposed to be continually enlightening the people. And let me tell you, when you hear that about 2 million registered voters in a state, all that, it is even necessary that immediately after 2027 general election, INEC should do cleanup. Because among those millions registered voters, I want to say this without any sense of contradiction, some are dead, some have even left the country, some have relocated from the state or the wards where they registered, where they did their registration, and they relocated to another place and cannot even travel to come back to vote. That is a very big factor. And then with the introduction of the beavers, you find out that without the beavers, Ekiti State would have recorded over 1 million voters in this election. Because anybody would have come, use one vote to cast their vote, one PVC to cast their vote in 5 or 6 or 7 different polling units and all that. And at the end of the day, you put them in the numbers that actually chose the eventual winner in the election. So there is the need for INEC to do cleanup at the end of the 2027 general election, because it is said that you don't set a trap for an animal while the animal is watching, because it might be an effort in futility at the end of the day. So I think we need to commend INEC for, so far we can say that they did a good job. It's an off-cycle election which enables them to throw all their weight in one state. The challenge will come when you have to conduct an election in more than 26 states at the same time in the general election. So the challenges will be more, but the lessons learned from this election, I believe, will arm INEC to be able to equip themselves in the next election, 2027.
1: Okay, the excuse of voter apathy being bandied by some people, I don't buy it, honestly, because an election was announced, the date was given to you. In fact, even that day, there was no movement.
0: Yes.
1: So you don't have any excuse that you're going to work, or you're going to school, or you're going to... You are just at home watching STV to see how the governor will go and vote in his polling unit. And then you are now coming out to blame, this is your reason. There's a reason why they put your polling unit very close to your house. So you are not scared of safety. You are not traveling long distance to go and vote, and then you are coming back. So people, the polling unit is just in front of their house or just a few blocks. And you are telling me security? I don't think so. Then I think another thing I would like to advise the INEC is, for some elections, so like maybe presidential, allow people to vote anywhere.
0: Okay.
1: You're voting for president of Nigeria. You're registered in Plateau State, and on election day, you found yourself in Anambra State, and you cannot vote for president because you're not registered to vote in Anambra State. The president is president of the whole Nigeria. Anybody should be allowed, especially for all those elections that location does not matter. If you are voting for House of Assembly, just south, just east, and you found yourself in Pangshin, if they say don't vote, I agree. Because your vote, except they have a way of transferring it to just south, your vote will just go to the PKK people. You understand? But if you are voting for governor, for example, as happened in Ekiti State, maybe you are in Ikere, for example, and you are registered to vote in the capital. And that day, you are just sitting down. Everybody is going out to vote. You are just sitting there. You are not registered to vote in that place. Why don't you allow that guy to vote? Since he's still for the state, INEC should be a little bit more flexible. This rigidity where it is only this place and only that place, councillor to president, you vote only in that place, I think something should be done about it.
0: Yeah, I quite agree with you, but the challenge INEC may have in this position you have deposited this morning is the fact that every PVC is documented to a particular ward or polling unit, and then the BVCs, the beavers, are also configured to that particular unit, and that is why it can be able to authenticate the PVC that it belongs to INEC, and then number two, that the holder is the owner of that card. So it means that just like we talk about our ATM cards, you can use it in any, it's not configured to the very branch of the bank where you are doing your business or where you obtain the card from. It's applicable to even in that state and other states, you can use it everywhere. So until INEC is able to probably expand their horizon in when it comes to the equipment to be able to operate in that direction, I think with what we have on ground now, if we allow this system that you are talking about to operate, it may bring a lot of a chaotic development in our voting pattern, because somebody I know quite well, in the last general election, before the election, it was said that thousands of PVCs were seen in a certain forest in Anambra State. Whoever dumped them there, we didn't know. And then a week after, we saw similar thing in River State. Thousands of INEC original PVCs were also dumped there. And that raised a lot of questions in me. Because is it that those who are supposed to be issuing out these PVCs were skeptical, or they were not ready to give them out? Because I remember an experience that I had personally when I went to collect my own PVC. Before then, somebody came to my office, said he was passing, that he just obtained his PVC and saw my own PVC, wanted to collect it for me, because he told, I know this man now, and I know they hear him voice for radio, give me, may I go give? And they say, no, the system does not allow anybody to collect by proxy. So he had to come to my office and said, please, I saw your PVC is out, go check and collect. So I went home, collected my temporary registered a card so that to go get the permanent one. When I got there, the security personnel that were involved in issuing these cards, you know, I gave him my temporary card. He looked at it. He said, no, this set is not out yet. I said, no, Oga, someone who left this place not quite an hour ago said he saw my own PVC, and that's why I had to go home from my office to carry this temporary card to collect the permanent one. He said, no, if you are insisting, go tell that man to give you. I am telling you that this set, from the series, they are not out yet. Go. I got so offended. I raised my voice. I looked at him in the eyes. I said, you didn't even check. Someone said he saw it, and I came here, you didn't even check, and you are telling me to go. I raised my voice and all that stuff. I'm saying this thing happened at township school, just at the end of Tafua Balewa. So one of the ladies there picked my temporary card, say, Oga, no verse, may we check. It didn't take this lady up to 7 minutes to pick up my permanent voter's card, and she gave it to me and said, sign here. Before I signed, I reached out to that other personnel. I say, now people like you, they spoil Nigeria. You are here being paid by taxpayers' money, including mine. And I told you somebody saw this card and wanted to collect on my behalf, and you guys told him it's not done by proxy. And he came to my office, I took the pen, went home to collect my temporary card in order to pick up this permanent one. And you just turned me off, assuming if I had gone without insisting, that means I wouldn't have been able to get this card. So I was so angry at him, and people gathered and were pacifying me and all that. So what I'm trying to say in essence is that either there's element of nonchalance, element of laziness, element of probably a theory that I don't want to stand with, that there are some people who are working with INEC who may not want this card given out to the people for reasons best known to them. But at the end of the day, I think, like you said, it is our civic responsibility, constitutional responsibility, to ensure that you go out, register, go out, get your card. When election comes, regardless of the situation, please satisfy your conscience. Go and vote. Some people will say, no, be waiting, we vote, then they take a call result. That's what, that's your own business. But we've seen it on practical terms. In the last election on Plateau State here, where people voted, stood, watched their vote, followed their vote to the collation center at the ward level, at local government level, at state level. At the end of the day, results were declared and people danced on the street, telling you that to a very large extent, people actually stood by their vote and their vote counted. And if votes does not count, these politicians won't come throwing bread at you. If votes doesn't count, they won't come to you buying the vote to the tune of 5,000, 10,000 naira, as we saw in the Anambra State in the last election. If the vote doesn't count, these politicians won't come knocking your door with their miserable salt and maggi and miserable noodles of rice with their poster picture pasted on them and all that. If your vote doesn't count, they won't be doing all of this. They will just sit back, wait for the supposedly election to happen, and then they will write whatever and throw at us. It is our responsibility. If by definition of what democracy is, government of the people, by the people, and for the people, it means that the people are the center of all the process, and people must be involved from the very start of choosing whom the candidates are. If we fail to do so, we have submitted our sovereignty to a few people who are even less than 5% of our population. They're driving down whatever pills down our throat, no matter how bitter they are, and we will swallow it because we have surrendered even to their wings and caprices, as it were.
1: All right. And we keep saying it, they should not stop getting, you know, 21st century ready. That's just the word right now. If I know once upon a time, banks, once you put the money, you have to go to where, if you like, put the money on the child, you're here in Jos. Or yours, okay, so if you like, go and cry in the Jos branch. Say the bank manager of the whole bank know you, they're not going to give you. But look at today now. You in fact, if you are holding your ATM card, you can even you put money in one bank, go to another bank and go and collect it.
0: That's quite true.
1: So we can up our game. Since you want people to come and be voting, since you want everybody to have no reason not to vote, yes, you've already done the first one by putting the polling unit close to the person's house, fine. To eliminate that issue of I'm afraid, that one no day. Because if it's polling unit, it's close to your house. Where else can you feel safe if not your house? Close to your house, you feel very, very safe there. And then if they allow people to vote some elections, maybe presidential, maybe governorship, once you're in that state. Yes, so if you are registered to vote in Anambra state and you find yourself in Plateau state, don't vote for governor. I agree that one. But if you have registered to vote in Langtang and on governorship election day, you are in your south, please allow that person to vote. It's still the same Plateau state. And then for presidential, anywhere you find yourself, vote. These things should be allowed if we want to kill voter apathy finally. Because the reasons people keep adducing, that's the day they want to rest, that's the day they want to clean their house, that's the day they want to wash clothes, then they will now wash and this man now, there's no... I think the main reason why there was voter apathy was because there was no opposition. Nobody's coming out to say that. No opposition. Professor Duba said he went to the town. Nobody was campaigning.
0: Yeah.
1: How do you go into an election and use organic popularity to win election? They know me now. They know I'm a good man. I don't even buy a cover poster. Cover poster does not work. You need to campaign. You need to be vociferous. You need to come out. The people need to know you are even serious about the post. Not that you just come out, appear on one or two radio stations and say they have heard my voice. They'll just go and line up. Who are you, by the way? You've got to be serious and show the seriousness in the way and manner you campaign. Spend the money. You don't want to spend money. You want to win. This person now that didn't spend money, if by chance he comes second, he will go to court. He will bring out any amount of money and give lawyer. But he didn't want to campaign. Campaign is part of election. You've got to come out, talk to people, do town hall, do create jingles, create allow the what's they call now the graphic artist to do things for you. In 1993, I was still a kid that time, but I can still remember Abiola's campaign song. Because it was playing everywhere. They will use these vehicles that have loudspeaker and be playing it in the villages. I was in the village that time in somewhere in Abeokuta. And I wasn't part of the voting because I was still too tiny. But I crammed the song. Until today, Abiola, Abiola, Abiola, progress. You didn't do anything. I want to win. I am saying the voter party. I am saying they were doing vote buying. Eh?
0: I know all those factors are there, but the main factor, you have nailed it, is the fact that you got to be on ground. And some people may be existing in Abuja, and suddenly there's an election coming.
1: You now go home and start
0: just jump down. You want to be the governor of the state, or you want to become a senator in your own senatorial zone. So you may be lucky you get it, but it doesn't always happen that way. There's what the Englishman calls a flash in the pan, something that just happened maybe once in a very long time. Then you carry chair and say, may you want to see it happen again. You may wait forever. It may not happen again. So the fact that a keke rider or okada rider in Kaduna state just tried his luck using an obedient movement to accelerate to House of Reps and he got it, does not mean that every okada rider in any state can try it and get it. So, but the point is that you got to be on ground. And the Hausa man will say that any Sunday will go good, now from Friday then they see the sign. If you've been on ground doing humanitarian services and showing concern for the people, you build a trajectory of acceptance and approval of integrity. These things count. It does. It counts a lot. At the end of the day, you may find out that there is even what is called crash funding, where people will say, no, this man is a good candidate. This man has been on ground. He doesn't have money. and somebody may be printing the posters for you, maybe paying for jingles, maybe pushing you on their own here and there, left and right. At the end of the day, because they have that confidence.

0: confidence that if you accelerate to leadership position, you are going to improve their lives by using that political office. But if that trust is not there, it's already a minus. INEC also need to, like I said, voter orientation all across the country, because it doesn't make a good sense that 37% thereabout will produce the governor of a state. Yes, the election verdict stands, but then the credibility of the process is under scrutiny.
1: Okay, all right. There were some other results. Let's not be that we put all our attention on Ekiti. Well, that was the bigger one, the biggest of them. But there were some other results in some other location. The APC recorded a dominant performance in Saturday's by-elections, securing victories in Ondo. In Ondo, they won. In Nasarawa, they won. In Kano and Kebbi states, while the PDP retained Rivers Southeast Senatorial District. Some people called it the Wike effect. But I want to ask now, this guy that won with Rivers in PDP, under which one did he register? Which form? Did they buy Kabiru form or did they buy VK form? I think that is the ground for somebody to go and challenge him in court.
0: Why through? And I guess it's as good as mine.
1: And the result announced by INEC on Sunday strengthened APC's legislative presence across the country. Although some of the contests were overshadowed by allegations of electoral irregularities, violence, and voter intimidation. In Nasarawa, APC candidate Danladi Halilu defeated Labour Party's Labaran Maku. Remember the man that took over from Dora
0: Akinyili? Exactly.
1: Yeah. Yeah. And that man has been... and he also defeated PDP's Emmanuel Ombugadu. These people never stop contesting. Ombugadu has contested for governor twice, I think so.
0: Exactly.
1: He was in the House of Reps, and the man is still, he's my friend, my schoolmate in the university.
0: Wow.
1: I always wish him well. To win the Nasarawa North senatorial seat, where they were just going for 1 year anyways. Mm-hmm. And so even if they lose, they will not take it too much. The ruling party claimed the Dawa King Kudu Warawa Federal Constituency by election in Kano, where Rabiu Shaibu secured a landslide victory. In its candidate in the Enugu North senatorial district by-election, Ikeji Asogwa was declared the winner, while the party also emerged victorious in Ondo and Kebbi by-elections. In River State, however, PDP's Olakanwogu comfortably retained the River Southeast senatorial seat, defeating his closest APC challenger by a wide margin in the election conducted across the 7 local government areas. Okay.
0: Well, I think it's very, very obvious that the one party in Nigeria today that is fully on ground with the machinery to mobilize, the machinery to influence the voters, happens to be APC. Because if you followed even the past circular election that happened, and which one of them was in Abuja, people were crying wolf and all that. But the question, just like you asked, like PDP, for instance, was it the Turaki faction that signed the nomination form of this candidate that won in Rivers, or Wike faction, which at the end of the day, it's a very legitimate ground for the loser in that election to challenge the process that produced him as a candidate in the first instance in the courts. And then you look at the ADC, for instance, they are also standing on wobbling feet, as it were, because the nephew, Bala Gombe, issue is still hitting on them on the head. And then they've not been able to gather themselves strongly even after Peter Obi and the Kwame Kwaso left that party. And you know, they also left in conjunction with some National Assembly members who earlier followed them to the ADC. So the ADC, as it were, is quite unstable yet. NDC is new, trying to make inroads and all that.

0: and then the PDP, you can say that is a cat with nine lives, because when you think that is end of the road, they will pull up a surprise from one direction, like what happened in PDP in Rivers State. But you can't take away the influence of Wike in what happened. From the fillers so far, it said there were a high level of bulldozing, high level of impunity, even during the election and all that that happens, and he won with a very wide margin. So Wike is still on ground. He has his men. If you may not like him, but the kind of politics and the brand of politics that Wike plays, it's something that political science students need to go and study very, very well. And if they find it very, very legitimate, they need to recommend it to the rest of the world, that you can be in two parties, exist in two worlds, and enjoy them at the same time, eat your cake and still have it, be relevant at the national level and relevant at the grassroots and all that. It's left to be seen in the coming days. But we must say this, that the opposition parties, if you ask me, are not ready yet to challenge the ruling or the governing APC, as it were. Because going by this election results over the upcycle election that happened over the weekend, you can boldly say that APC seem to still have the magic wand. After all, so many gladiators who migrated from their different political parties into the APC, if that's a strategy of winning an election, I think they possess it. If you're talking about the money, as it were, to influence the movement of the voters, I think they have it. You're talking about every other thing that has to influence voters to vote in a particular way in an election, I think the APC does have it. Until the opposition elements are serious by pushing aside their selfish interests and look at the bigger picture, which is a national interest. And it is in this interest that they will need to collapse all their interests, push individuals they feel that have political and voting value to be able to represent them. If that is not done, I think they may not come with a big fight in the 2027 general election.
1: All right. Okay. So that is what we'll keep monitoring, and we should be able to do politics in a way that everybody will be satisfied at the end of the day, and no one will complain, and no one will go and burden the courts with too many cases. But of course, some other people are like, bring on the cases.
0: Yeah.
1: That's why we are here. Thank you very much for being with us today. Today, Monday, the first day of the week. Let's see how this week goes. We'll give God the glory for allowing us to see another one. Have a great day. Stay out of trouble.

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1: One cube. 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

Hello, good morning, and welcome to this morning's edition of Issues in Perspective. My name is Umbom Ferdinand, and I'll be doing the show alongside Jared Lonkart this morning. And you know how we usually do it. It's a class of history and current affairs. So you can regularly call to make a contribution as regards what we are talking about. Or if you have issues that you feel you know that we don't know about and members of the public don't know about, you can also bring them out so we can all know. You know, everybody learns every day. So nobody is above knowledge, and nobody has it all. So everyone is still learning. You can call to make a contribution as regards everything that we will be talking about. Even issues that are not part of what we are talking about, you can still bring them on board. Let's discuss them if there'll be time for us to talk about them. Yes, today we'll be looking at national and international events. We'll look at issues relating to meetings, series of meetings that were held in 1998 by political stakeholders and political elders, you know, trying to persuade the winner of the June 12, 1993 presidential election, MKO Abiola, to relinquish power as Nigeria was gearing towards democracy. These meetings were a chain of discussions held intermittently between June and early July 1998. So that's why some people tell you today that Abiola was murdered. But there is no clear evidence whether he was actually murdered or not. But the truth is that on the 7th of July, he slumped and passed on. We'll look at that. We'll also look at other issues in relating to June. On the 21st of June 1968, during the heat of the Nigeria Civil War, the ancient town of Abonema in today's River State was liberated by federal Nigerian forces from the hands of soldiers of the secessionist state of Biafra. We'll look at that. Then also on the 21st of June 1994, the Nigeria Senior National Football Team, otherwise known as the Super Eagles, played their very first ever game in a FIFA World Cup against Bulgaria at the Cotton Bowl Stadium in Dallas, United States of America, and before a capacity crowd of 44,132 spectators. We'll talk about that. Don't forget that the World Cup is currently ongoing in the United States, Mexico, and Canada, jointly hosted for the second time. The first time the World Cup was co-hosted was Japan and Korea 2002, but this time three nations, tripartite arrangement. And it has made Mexico becoming the first nation ever to host the World Cup three times. The first time Mexico hosted the World Cup was in 1970, which Brazil won, beating Italy in the finals by 4-1. Second time was in 1986, which Argentina won, the Albe Celeste. That's how they call themselves, Argentina. They won by beating the Damenschaft of Germany by 3-2 in an epic final at the Azteca Stadium in Mexico City. Yes, and the third superstar of world football was born that year. Talking about Diego Armando Maradona, who almost single-handedly helped Argentina to win the World Cup that year. People will tell you, pundits will tell you, that the first superstar of world football was Giuseppe Meazza, who helped Italy to win the World Cup back-to-back in 1934 and 1938. And the stadium in San Siro is named after him today. He plays for both Inter and AC Milan. Talking about Giuseppe Meazza, and second superstar of world football, regarded to be Edson Arantes do Nascimento, popularly known as Pelé, the youngest goal scorer in the FIFA World Cup. As a matter of fact, he scored 5 at the 1958 finals. That's not the issue. To date, no one has broken his record. He's the youngest man ever to score in the World Cup. Nobody younger than him has scored till this very day. But we've had several young players that have played in the World Cup, but playing the World Cup and scoring in the World Cup are two different things. Then, living there, on the 22nd of June 1945, in what is today known as Nigeria's 1945 General Strike, 17 labor unions with over 200,000 workers all over Nigeria refused to go to work, following a unanimous decision by the various labor bodies.

0: and it became the first time ever that we're having a nationwide strike, a nationwide labor strike. These are the issues we'll be discussing nationally today. And I must tell you that it doesn't end there. We'll also look at the signing of the 1999 Constitution and the framework of a new republic. It took shape in Abuja on the 23rd of June 1999. Yes, we will talk all about that. So a lot of interesting issues to discuss today. And if possible, we'll also make recommendations so that you go out and read these books. Then on international arena, on the 21st of June 2001, a United States federal grand jury in Alexandria, Virginia, indicted 13 Saudis and one Lebanese nationals for the 1996 Cobra Towers bombing in Saudi Arabia, which resulted in the death of 19 U.S. Air Force personnel. Not a good story to hear about terrorist attacks everywhere. Also, on the 22nd of June 1941, as a result of World War II, Nazi Germany carried out the heaviest, most expensive and deadliest land war in history against the Soviet Union in what is today known as Operation Barbarossa, but ultimately failed to break the Russian resistance. Regardless of killing over 3.5 million Russians, the Russians refused to fall, and that made Germany to capitulate, and the gradual fall of Nazi Germany began. We'll also look at that. Also on the international scene, on the 22nd of June 1986, Diego Armando Maradona scored a highly controversial handball goal, and 4 minutes later, scored one of the greatest individual goals in football history for Argentina against England in the quarterfinals of the 1986 World Cup Finals in Mexico. That goal, till date, is still regarded as goal of the century. The first one is regarded the hand of God goal. He himself said it was the hand of God after the match. Also, on the 23rd of June 2016, the United Kingdom voted a referendum to leave the European Union by 52% to 48%. We'll also look at that. Then, on the 23rd of June 1996, the Nintendo 64 home video game console was released in Japan, ultimately selling 32.92 million units worldwide, and that became a massive commercial success. Then on the 24th of June 2010, John Isner of the United States of America and Nicolas Mahut of France played the longest match in professional tennis history at Wimbledon, spanning over 11 hours. Just one match. You can't beat that. Then living there, on the 25th of June 2009, one of world's finest entertainers of all time, Michael Joseph Jackson, was pronounced dead following a bout of intoxication at the Ronald Reagan Medical Center in Los Angeles. We'll also look at that. Dredd Longcut, once again, is a highly distinguished personality and a lecturer of the Plateau State Polytechnics. He's also a public affairs commentator, and we are very happy having Mr. Longcut in the studio. Dredd, you're welcome.
1: Thank you very much. It's a pleasure having me this morning.
0: Then we also have the leader of the ship, Ayuba Adams, who is also right here with us in the studio. We all will be doing the show together. Ayuba, you're welcome.
2: Hello. Good morning, listeners. You're welcome to today's show.
0: Yeah, today we are going to discuss more rather than reeling out what we are talking about. Maybe when we get to the international event, we'll reel out some of these issues. But looking at issues as it concerns us, first of all, let's look at the passing on of M.K. Abiola on the 7th of July, 1998. That's not the issue. The issue is that from the 21st of June, 1998, there were a series of meetings held by political stakeholders, elders, who included the former DMI boss at the time, retired Major General Aliyu Gusau, consistently met with Abiola, trying to persuade him to relinquish his mandate. And Abiola told them that he was not going to disappoint the mandate of 14 million Nigerians who decided to vote him into power to pilot the state of affairs in the country at the time. And these meetings continued because Abiola was still held in custody, but this time it was a VIP custody because it was in Aso Rock Villa. It was released from prison. It was in Aso Rock Villa where head of state then at the time, Abdul Salami Abubakar, decided to keep him pending when he will be released. And throughout this period, there were a series of negotiations for him to relinquish power. for him to relinquish his mandate. And he stubbornly refused to relinquish his mandate. He said he was not going to do that. And all of a sudden, in the early hours of July 7th, 1998, he suddenly developed a stroke. And a few hours later, he passed on. And that created a massive confusion, you know, across the country. This time, it's not about whether he was a Yoruba leader at the time, but the entire Nigerian space, you know, was thrown into massive confusion. Whether you are from the west, from the east, from the north, because Abiola was an overwhelming candidate for almost everyone. And to date, there are some people who still believe that he was murdered, though there is no clear-cut evidence.
2: Yes, the issue of Abiola, we cannot overemphasize it. It's an event in history that we just have to talk about it, because it was a truncation, or it was a period where democracy was truncated. We would have had democracy since that 93, not even in 99. But the transition, the whole process of trying to get to a civilian government was marred with a lot of controversies. The North was still looking at, you know, people like General Gusau and the rest. They are cronies of certain people, like even Babangida wanted, like when Obasanjo came in the civilian rule, he wanted Obasanjo to be there in the name of compensating the West, but it's because he's so crony. So, you know, these generals have this empathy for themselves, and then they want to remain in power by all means. They try to influence every decision making across the country. This same issue of Abiola is aspiration, and then is dead and all of that, and the elections. We talked about it, I think, some weeks ago. There's this man that called from VET. The man was like, Abiola. We kept talking about Abiola. We forgot about the other things that happened. Now, Abiola wasn't even the most accepted candidate. It was Babangida Kinkibe. They came to Jos here to meet Suleiman Yahaya Konde. That's the president. He's a chief now. They came, they met him. The governors were sitting on the floor, you know, taking decisions to see how so Abiola, they said Abiola came with money. When he came with money, he bought the interest of all of these people and all of that. The man told us categorically.
0: But that's politics.
2: You understand? That's politics.
0: That's politics.
2: You understand? So, and if you look at it, it is actually the northern people that were like, okay, they never wanted him somehow.
0: You cannot play politics with that
2: thank
0: money.
2: You. They never wanted the whole power to still go back to the West or something. That was why in 99, to compensate the West, okay, they had to give power back to Obasanjo.
0: Maybe that wouldn't have happened if Abiola didn't die. I think the death of Abiola really created a lot of panic, yes, within the military hierarchy at the time.
2: Yes.
0: So definitely they were going to look for a Yoruba leader, you know, because after Abiola died, that was when Obasanjo was released from detention.
2: Yes.
0: You know, and he was asked to contest the presidency. We knew how it was, how it was all done, and everybody at the time saw the handwriting on the wall,
2: yes,
0: that definitely the way things are going, this man will become the president. And he became the president. Though I wouldn't say not because he didn't win, because a lot of Nigerians voted him, actually.
2: Yes.
0: A lot of Nigerians voted him, some out of sympathy for the fact that he just came out of prison, why some for the fact that he did well during his tenure as a military leader, and he has been persistent, you know, criticizing every leader in Nigeria immediately after he left. He wrote letters to Usman Shehu Shagari, he wrote letters to Ibrahim Babangida,
2: yes,
0: he wrote letters to Sani Abacha. Mm-hmm. I think the only person he didn't write letter to was the only person he hasn't written letter to, I think, it should be Bola Ahmed Tinubu.
2: Yes.
0: Doesn't really seem, maybe he's aware that Tinubu will not read the letter. that's why he didn't write it.
2: It's possible. You
0: know? So that was on a lighter mood.
2: Yeah.
0: But the truth is that Obasanjo has been a credible face in Nigeria's political space right from day one.
2: Yes.
0: And he has gotten the confidence of a lot of Nigerians.
2: Yes.
0: I think the military were wise. That's why they had to bring him and persuade him to take over, to contest.
2: Yes.
0: Secondly, to pacify the Yoruba,
2: yes,
0: nation.
2: Yes, and then if you look at when he was in the military during the Civil War, it was during his time that the whole war ended, when he was the commander.
0: Yeah, he was the was the commander of the 3rd Marine Commando.

0: Yes, he played a role in that.
1: Yes.
0: He played a role in that. And besides that, he had always been one time or another, you know, he had always appeared in Nigeria's political space, even as a military man, intermittently, before he took over power, following the violent assassination of a Nigerian head of state, General Muritala Muhammad, on the 13th of February, 1976 in Lagos. So his name has always been there. And his name has always been associated with good things, not bad things. So trust, you know the way Nigerians are. Little things can make Nigerians trust you.
1: Sure.
0: And also very little things can make Nigerians distrust you.
1: Sure.
0: You know, so I think they saw this angle, that they persuaded him at the time to come over and contest. And looking at national appeal, I think Obasanjo had more national appeal than the other Yoruba leaders that were coming forth at the time.
1: Sure, he has the country at heart, yeah.
0: So, but that death of Abiola is still highly controversial, and it's not something a lot of people want to talk about today.
1: There's a conspiracy theory around it. We don't really know if he was killed or he was. There are a lot of stories out there that he was poisoned, coffee, and some people say he was poisoned, food, and all of those things. But we cannot justify it seriously because you and I wasn't there. we don't really know, but it's politics, you know, the rascality, political rascality we talked about in the world. It happens everywhere, and that's what happened to Abiola, honestly, because there are big wigs, okay, who wanted a certain kind of interest, and they want him out of the way so that they can actually have their way in the way they've designed it. Abiola is not in their design somehow.
2: Well,
1: you know, but the people were with him.
2: Well, it will interest you to know that what happened to Abiola, it is also part of history, and is also part of politics, as has been put forwarded by Professor Harold Lasswell. He said that politics is he who gets what, when, and how. Clearly means that politics is strategic. Politics has to do with some things that are unseen, even in the face of people. And that could justify whether he is killed or whether he's assassinated, whatsoever form. But the fundamental factor about Abiola is that he is one of the cardinal leaders we've ever have who contested election on public consent. People voted him overwhelmingly, and then we have seen how the military government tried to halt the process, you know, changing the electoral empire's rules and regulation. You could see that even when the National Electoral Commission was put in place to conduct that particular election, you could see within just that space of time, the electoral committee chairmen were changed in order to work in line with what they want. And you could see vividly clear that even the parties they were even allowed to contest that time, only two parties, I think the NRC and then the SDP. And then as AY clearly puts it, it will interest every Nigerian to know that money politics, the foundation of Nigerian democracy, is faulty, simply because even the people that were celebrating them as leaders or people who are pioneered true democratic, liberal democracy, democratic leaders like Abiola, you know, you could see very well that money politics was introduced by him in Nigeria. And that is very evident that sometimes in Nigeria, even when you have what it takes to be a leader, is not what is being considered for you to become a leader. So, and I really think the big lessons for us to learn is that it's better for us to elect leaders that we know they are credible, they are competent, and without putting money as the focal point. Now, it will also interest you to know that the death of Abiola is what really birthed the liberal democracy of 1999, and but a lot of questions is surrounding that particular 1999 constitution that tends to really give birth to the democracy we're practicing today. Because if you began to look at decree number 24 that promulgated the establishment or putting in place the Constitution of the Federal Republic of Nigeria, 1999. And a lot of political pundits has come out to ask question that a constitution needs to be put forward by an elected constituent assembly. And you could see that the structure of Nigerian democracy and then the constitution we're having today, you understand, it is having a military futures in it. And that is why rule of law is absent in some of the dictates or some of the aspects rights of the constitutions, because when we talk about separation of power and then the independence

0: of organizations or parastatals and agencies that are suddenly responsibility of ensuring there is development and as well as upholding justice, you will see is missing out in a Nigerian constitution. And I truly believe that before we go into that, Boom Ferdinand, I don't know, in your own opinion, don't you really see the decree number 24 that tends to really bring about the constitution of Nigeria under the military administration, despite the fact that it tends to really working, it is working in a civilian regime as the way we are today. Don't you see a situation whereby some of the extant laws that are found in the constitution, they are not really protecting human life, and as well as hauling sway with the fundamental human right that is meant to protect and other major concomitants that makes a constitution viable?
1: Yeah, but that decree has been changed twice now. That that the law, the 1999 constitution, has been adjusted. Even the 1999 constitution has been adjusted too. You understand? So politics sometimes, it depends on how you want to look at it. But from their own interest, they felt that it was the best interest of the people at the time. You know, where that constitution was, that decree was enacted, and the constitution was brought to birth. But the most important thing is that the decree, you know, legally, you know, truncated the operations of the military and officially handed over powers to the civilians. Even when at the time, you know, General Olusegun Obasanjo had already been sworn in May, you know, but his administration was legalized on the 23rd of June, you know, and the military officially left office according to the papers that were signed, you know, on that 23rd of June, 1999. And I'm still talking about Abiola's death. You know, there will be conspiracy theories, whether you like it or not. There will be a lot of conspiracy theories. When President William McKinley was assassinated, you know, in 1901 by Leon Gologgs, you know, a lot of people felt that there was something behind the assassination, a larger political conspiracy. But during trial, it was exposed that Leon Gologgs decided to kill the president because he felt the president owed him unpaid political debts. No, but if not for that, no, there would still have been several level of conspiracy theories till date. When the one-time attorney general of United States government, that's younger brother to John F. Kennedy, John F. Kennedy, he contested the presidency and he was killed during his presidential ambition. That is on the 6th of June 1967. He was shot and died at the Good Samaritan Specialist Hospital in Los Angeles. It was about 26 hours later. You know, so there were conspiracy theories that he had to be killed. Robert F. Kennedy, that he had to be killed because if he comes to power, he's going to investigate the death of his brother, John F. Kennedy, who was killed several years earlier in Dallas, Texas. But Sirhan, the man who shot him, is still in prison to date. He's still alive. He's about 80-something years old now. He was then a 19-year-old Palestinian Christian student, and he said why he decided to take the laws into his hand was because Robert F. Kennedy had the sympathy of Israel. They had sympathy of Israel. I was going to send men, you know, to help Israel to fight the Palestinians. That's why he took it upon himself to shoot him. So they've tried to get information from him, whether they were external forces, external factors, but he has stood his ground for several years now. Hello, good morning. Your name and where you're calling from? Hello, good morning.
2: Good morning, my friend.
1: Yeah, good morning, Mazi. You're welcome to the show.
2: My name is Mazi Okura. I'm calling from Owo Do, the Central Center, Dam FSC, Kekedi Village, and Ankwito. Yes, today in history, you see, the Abiola story and the coup and the rest. Now, Abiola was the president that Nigeria the military never allowed to come on board. Now, do you know that anointing or that abracadabra that happened with the Dodon Barak people, the Mazuna man? That is the root cause of what is happening now in Nigeria. Because after that incident, subsequent government come in, they see they can just sit down because at the top, you do abracadabra that has to do Nigeria, the more you need to understand with Nigerian politics. That's what now, you saw that's the coup when they entered

0: this accord. They even know very well that people also, that people that Eastern Nigeria suffered the Nigerian Civil War. They because a part of the Middle Belt. How did they survive? Because they converted the currency, the Nigerian currency, because it was Biafra. Then they amount to America, they said 5 naira or 2 naira at that time. Whether you have millions or something, that brought about the downfall of many business movements in that very time. At least I thank God for my mother and my father. That Nigerian coin, which the government said, I won't know what said, when it was a pyramid at that time, they didn't give you 2 naira, 3 naira. My parents did not go there. They kept their money up to today. Their money is still in the house. Yeah, that is the thing. So that is because of Nigerian aggression that's going on. That is why. All these songs, indigenous, non-indigenous, tribality, religion, that has compounded the system. You saw how religion compounded that agenda. Now you see what is happening now. That's what actually everybody saw what happened in the election over the weekend. You saw the abracadabra. Now, the government allowed the political and bringing people to what we call our panel. At the papa level, during the election, they do anything they like, can't stand there and promise to heaven and earth. At this point, you will not even see the heaven, not to talk about the earth. Well, that would say, Nigeria have to stand now because they don't say bye-bye to indigenous and Trafalgar sentiment. They don't say, my brother, Nigeria will have a continue happening. There's nothing that do, go and pray. Good morning. Basu, pray for my name.
1: Yeah, good morning, Mazi. Thanks for your contribution. So, looking at all these issues and hello, good morning. Your name and where you're calling from?
2: Hello, comrade in the studio.
1: Oh, comrade Aliu Gariba, calling from the West Point of Otonkon Road. Yeah, welcome to the show.
2: Thank you very much for having me this morning.
1: The April class rep.
2: Without much waste of time, I will start by recommendations. I will recommend a book titled Why Nations The Origins of Power, Prosperity, and Poverty by Darren S. Amogulu and James E. Robinson. When you read this book, you have a clearer understanding about how institutions have changed through political conflict and how the past has shaped the present. You see, you were talking about democracy. Yeah, democracy. Democracy has been at the front burner, I think, since last week on this program. We have overflowed the issue, but that notwithstanding, it's still a good thing for people to be enlightened. You see, in 1979, if we could all recall it, Obasanjo has a lot of positive things he has done. I call him, in other words, the serial letter writer. Yes, as you already alluded to, I haven't written a letter to Bola Ahmed Tinubu, because how do you know that people will not read that letter? That is my question to you. That is a question for another day. He transmitted power to Aliu Shehu Shagari in 1979 as a military head of state. He transmitted power to then Babangida, now state coup d'etat, now took power from Shehu Shagari.
1: Muhammadu Buhari became head of state.
2: Until 1999, where we see another smooth transition of power from military to civilian. You see, that decree 24 that gives birth to the 1999 constitution is more or less, the 1999 constitution is more or less a military document. I think the best thing for Nigeria is to have a total overhaul of this constitution, have a new draft, but it's not going to be an easy task. Is going to be quite a Julian task. Going further, you are talking about the death of Abiola, whether he was given poison or not, that is inevitable. Every living soul must test this. That is one fact. Then going further again, you see, Ayuba was portraying a point with fact.
1: So what you are trying to say is that, Aliu Gariba,
2: money.
1: What you're saying is a man must die anyhow.
3: Something must kill a man.
2: So what I'm saying is that Baba Galatingibe was robbed, actually. It's more or less like a schooling mandate. But Abiola introduced money politics into the country's political landscape.
1: But Kingibe accepted the position of vice presidential running mate. As running mate to the president.
2: So, you see,
1: let us make that clear to Nigerians, particularly the Gen Z.
2: Injustice was meted at someone. You see, that is the truth of the matter. I think I've battled with what this money enough. Let's allow other callers make their own contributions. This is the most I can see. You see. Thank you.
1: Thank you very much, the most distinguished honorable class rep. It's not just honorable, it's also a comrade. Yes. And but let's make Nigerians to understand this, particularly the Gen Zs. King Igbe was the vice presidential candidate. He was the running mate to Abiola, whether we like it or not. Yes, it was a Muslim ticket, but Nigerians didn't care. Nigerians didn't care. Whether you are a Christian, a Muslim, whether you are a traditionalist, everybody supported the candidacy. Nigerians didn't care that time, you know. And I think this one issue we should put in the front burner and discuss it sometimes in the future. Is it about the religion or about the personality? Because like in Sierra Leone now, I'm saying this that because we might be learning from them. In their nation, they have about 70% Muslims in that nation in Sierra Leone, about 70% or even up to 80%. But the president and vice president of Sierra Leone are Christians. So what can you say about that? So I don't think sometimes it's whether Muslim, Christian, Muslim. I don't think that's the issue. But why I really want to bend a little because of the complex situation of our people.
3: Okay,
1: our country.
3: It will interest you to know that if you look at even at the eve of Nigerian independence, Nigeria was divided along line of region. You could see that we have the Western region. Awolo was the leader there,
1: and religion too.
3: Yes, and religion too. You understand? And then if you try to look at the Nigerian quota system, even at the eve of independence, where you see North is taking 50%, West is taking 25%. You know, East is also taking 25%. And this really brings this debate to bear that there is what we call unequal treatment. And it also interests you to know that. As David Easton put it, that politics is the authoritative allocation of values in society, which means that everything needs to be shared equally with fairness and justice. And you know, a nation that is built on this kind of foundation, the what we are facing,
1: foundation of suspicion.
3: Yes, foundation of suspicion. I really feel this has sown the seed for the present predicament Nigeria is in right now. Now, begin to look at it even after the independence, you understand, if you look at the political trajectory of Nigeria, you will discover that there has always been a mutual suspicions, you know, among leaders. You could see the total numbers of coup d'etat, changes of government, and even coming down to the 1993 election, you could see vividly clear that election there were some forms of sentiment by the military government, and you could even see in some publications or in some books they try to really, even the man who was the head of the Center for Democratic Studies as at that time, because there were publications that were made, because he was the one that tried to make a publication in defense of government. His name is Omoroyi, who headed the Center for Democratic Studies under IBB. You understand? Tends to really backed the side of government,
1: yes,
3: against the decision.
1: Yes, even gave a reason. He came out publicly to give reasons why, yes, why the election was annulled.
3: Yes, of course.
1: You know?
3: Yes, of course.
1: And a lot of Nigerians criticized him heavily.
3: Yes, I really feel in one of the book by Bayo Onanuga, MKO, The Story of Chief Moshood Abiola by Bayo Onanuga, you can be able to get that stories in that particular book.
1: Yes,
3: very inciting. So. And as well as Abiola Demand the
1: Meeting. Please make the recommendation again so our listeners can hear. Okay. Some of them want to get these books.
3: MKO, The Story of Chief Moshood Abiola by
1: Bayo Onanuga.
3: Yes, and also.
1: Seeing he's now the presidential spokesperson
3: to the president.
1: The incumbent president.
3: Yeah, okay. Of course. Another book that you can also get these stories also is Abiola, The Man, The Myth, The Legend by Delu Momodu.
1: Delu Momodu, yeah.
3: Yes, of
1: the
3: course.
1: Man, The Myth, The Legend. I think that book is popular.
3: Yeah. And then...
1: You can get that book. As I always tell you, those guys at Rampam Street can perform magic.
3: And then another...
1: You can try and get there, yes, to get his book. Or yes, you contact us, we'll get them for you.
3: Yes, another book that you can be able to get these inciting stories about Abiola is Soldiers of Fortune, The Nigerian Military and the June 12th Crisis by Max Sellion. Yes. He is a military historian who tends to really put an in-depth analysis into issues in perspective.
1: Solomon has done a lot of trying to meet these people personally and get interviews from them.
3: Yes.
1: I remember when he came here to just to try to look for Cordell William Walby.
3: Yes.
1: You know, like several years ago. Well, let me just run it again. Let me just run it down so that you could get your own, make your own perspective, your own perspective. On the 21st of June, 1998, a chain of meetings at Aso Rock Villa started as political leaders held regular meetings with Chief MKO Abiola in a bid to make him abandon his mandate. These resulted in the death of MKO Abiola in early July of 1998 and the wounding of the nation's psyche. And to understand June 21st, 1998, we must rewind to June 12, 1993, Nigeria's freest presidential election. Moshood Kashimawo Olawole Abiola, a charismatic Yoruba Muslim billionaire publisher, won a landslide election against Bashiru Tofa, a northern Muslim. It was a mandate that transcended ethnicity, but General Ibrahim Babangida annulled the election results, plunging the nation into chaos. By November of 1993, General Sani Abacha seized power from an interim national government led by Chief NS Shonekan, becoming one of the most brutal dictators Nigeria has ever known. When Abiola traveled to Lagos in 1994 to declare himself the rightful president in what is today known as the Epetedo Declaration, he was arrested and thrown into solitary confinement. By 1998, Abacha suddenly died in office. That was the 8th of June, 1998, and General Abdul Salami Abubakar, the Chief of Defense Staff, took over, promising a transition to civil rule. The world expected Abiola's immediate release. Instead, Abdul Salami sent emissaries to Abiola, pressuring him to renounce his mandate in exchange for freedom. Abiola, a man of immense stubbornness and principle, refused. On the 21st of June, a delegation of senior military officers and northern elders, including General Aliu Gusau, visited Abiola at Aso Rock Villa in the guest house he was staying. The meeting was tense. They asked him to sign a document relinquishing his claim to the presidency. Abiola reportedly looked at them and said, "I will not sign away the mandate of 14 million Nigerians." These meetings continued intermittently for about a month. And during one of these meetings, precisely on the 7th of July, 1998, Abiola suddenly slumped forward. He suffered a fatal cardiac arrest. He was pronounced dead at the National Hospital in Abuja, and he was 60 years old. Socially, the news did not just spread, it detonated. In Lagos, Ibadan, and Abeokuta, markets shut down instantly, not by force, but by organic collective grief. It was a national day of mourning without a formal declaration. The Yoruba heartland went into shell shock silence, but surprisingly, the North also mourned. Abiola's Hausa wife, Kudirat, who had been assassinated earlier in Lagos, had made him a bridge figure. Socially, this day erased regional triumphalism. For the first time, ordinary Nigerians across the Muslim North, the Christian South, and everywhere shared a unified sentiment. The military had killed our hope. Politically, this was the final straw for military legitimacy. General Abdul Salami Abubakar realized that holding on to power was now a suicide mission. Abiola's death removed the central obstacle to the transition. The military no longer had to negotiate with the living claimant. However, it also meant the military had blood on their hands. Abdul Salami fast-tracked the transition program, shortening the timeline to the 29th of May, 1999. Politically, the death created a power vacuum that the northern military establishment had to fill quickly. They urgently reached out to retired General Olusegun Obasanjo, who was still in prison for an alleged coup plot, to present him as a compromise candidate, a southern Christian who could appease the West, but one the northern elite trusted and had confidence in. Thus, Abiola's death directly engineered Obasanjo's political resurrection. Economically, June 21st, 1998 was a disaster. The Nigerian Naira, should I say June or July, the Nigerian Naira, which had been artificially propped up, crashed on the parallel market within 48 hours. The international community reacted with severity. The United States, the United Kingdom, the European Union tightened the economic sanctions that had been placed on Nigeria since the annulment of June 12th. Foreign direct investment, grounded to a halt. Multinational corporations like Shell and Chevron froze expansion plans, fearing civil unrest. Furthermore, the Paris Club of Creditors halted any discussions of debt relief. Nigeria was drowning in a $30 billion foreign debt, and Abiola's death ensured that creditors viewed Nigeria as high-risk pariah state. The economic isolation of 1998 forced General Abdulsalami Abubakar to write a letter to the International Monetary Fund committing to structural adjustment as a price for international acceptance of his transition. Well, not a good story to tell.
4: Very true.
1: Yes, because there are a lot of Nigerians who still felt that if Abiola had been in power, maybe things would have been different. But do we really think things would have been different? We've had different people coming here to give us promises. And at the end of the day, we'll either see half of the promises fulfilled or non-fulfilled at all. Yes, like the present head of state now, the president now, had told Nigerians that if he didn't fix the issue of power, that Nigerians should not vote him again if he contests. That is the president's statement himself. I didn't say so. He said it during campaign. And now power is still epileptic up to date. Even some of us that are on Ban A used to have issues every day. We have Ban A, Ban B, whether Ban C, D, or B, Ban D, I don't know. Hello, good morning. Your name and where you're calling from?
5: Yeah, this is Bob.
1: Bob, you're welcome to the show. Your contribution quickly. You have 1 minute, please.
5: One thing anybody that knows about Abiola and Kingisley's nation, for us to get something similar to that, we have to all, those that witness it, should ask God for forgiveness, especially the IBB that are not that nation. Thank God that we have confessed and we have regretted it. Let family. The only thing is that when we see good things that is going to happen to Nigeria, make Nigeria better, we should all collectively support it. And Abiola was able to do that because Abiola was not an empty pocket man. You understand me? All those people that contested, or probably in his group, that FSDP, he hosted them in Kaduna Hotel and he paid for their bill. Anything expensive that has to do with every member of SDP, he foot the bill. You understand me? Not like the kind of politics we are seeing today, seeing people with empty pockets. You have not delivered your state, you want to deliver your country. You have not delivered your local government, you want to deliver your state. Like I said, we are making mistakes. Like you can now see what happened in Ekiti State, where they have the highest professor in the country. No state that has the highest professor they have. So you have a limited energy to educate such people because they are educated already. You don't need to tell them that the black is white or white is black.
1: Yeah, thank you very much.
5: They are left. You are standing here, they don't go by party. They go by candidate. The candidate that can deliver. They are not you know, drawn with party.
1: Thank you very much.
5: They support candidates.
1: Thanks a lot for your contribution. Yeah, thanks a lot for your contribution. Let's still remind ourselves about on the Abiola campaign song, the campaign jingle. It was very interesting, very, very interesting. If you listen to it, I think some children, there are kids who sang that campaign jingle several months, several years, even after the election. Yes, I think it was SDP was a Social Democratic Party. What was the other political party at NRC. The time? NRC. Yeah, NRC, there was NRC, SDP. And there was NRC, and there was SDP. So, at the time, it was joyous moment for Nigerians at the time. But rather unfortunately, that election was truncated for the fact that the then head of state decided to to annul the election. The General of State decided to annul the election. So, we are trying to see if we can, we are trying to see if we can play this.

0: go on other issues as it relates to Nigeria. Yes, on the 21st of June 1968, during the heat of the Nigeria Civil War, the ancient town of Abonema in today's River State was liberated by federal Nigerian forces from the hands of soldiers of the secessionist state of Biafra. Biafran soldiers had entered the community, arrested the traditional ruler, and attempted to relocate the local population. Later that day, Nigerian soldiers arrived and successfully pushed the Biafran forces out, an event the community has commemorated annually as a day of freedom. The ancient city, which is situated in Akuku Toru local government area of River State, was is regularly holding that very day special. They regularly party that day and celebrate their liberation. They are living there on the 21st of June 1994. The Nigeria senior national football team, otherwise known as the Super Eagles, played their first ever game in a FIFA World Cup against Bulgaria at the Cotton Bowl in Dallas, United States of America, before a capacity crowd of 44,132 spectators. Nigeria won the match 3-0 with Rashidi Ekini scoring Nigeria's first ever World Cup goal. The other goals were scored by Daniel Amokachi, during the call the bull, and during the call ammunition, Emmanuel Amunike. Nigeria's other Group D games were against Argentina and Greece. The Super Eagles had lost 2-1 to Argentina on the 25th of June 1995 at the Foxborough Stadium in Dallas, in Boston. Sorry, the Foxborough Stadium is in Boston. Samson Siasia scored the beauty of a goal in the 7th minute of the tie to put Nigeria ahead. But two goals from Claudio Caniggia helped the Argentines to pick the victory, coming from behind to achieve that. The Super Eagles went on to defeat Greece at the same arena 5 days later. That was on the 30th of June 1994. 2-0. With goals from Daniel Amokachi and Finidi George to go top of the group and advance to the round of 16. Nigeria were coasting to victory in Boston over the Squadra Azzurri of Italy on the 4th of July 1994, following an Emmanuel Amunike early strike. But a late equalizer and extra time goal by Roberto Baggio helped Italy to beat Nigeria 2-1. Despite being eliminated in the round of 16, the Super Eagles were voted the second best entertaining team of USA 94 World Cup after Brazil, and they rose up to the position of world number 5 in the monthly FIFA ranking after the World Cup, the highest by an African nation to date. No team has gotten close, but right now Morocco is world number 6, so it's possible Morocco could get close to Nigeria or even overtake Nigeria. Then on the 22nd of June 1945, in what is today known as Nigeria's 1945 General Strike, 17 labor unions with over 200,000 workers all over Nigeria refused to go to work, following a unanimous decision by the various labor bodies. From 1914 to 1960, Britain held Nigeria as a colony. During the Second World War, which the colony had participated in, Nigeria saw high inflation and price increases, coupled with stagnant wage growth. Additionally, in contributing to the war effort, many Nigerians felt overworked. Efforts by the government to control prices had proved generally ineffective. A coalition of workers known as the Joint Executive of Government Technical Workers had demanded an increased minimum wage on the 22nd of March 1945, which the government denied on the 2nd of May. In response, the workers issued a statement that should government not grant their demands by Thursday, the 21st of June 1945, the workers of Nigeria shall proceed to seek their own remedy with due regard to law and order on the one hand and starvation on the other. A meeting between the government and labor leaders on the 30th of May 1945 did not yield any result. In an effort to calm the workers down, on the 2nd of June 1945, the government released Michael Imodu, a prominent labor leader who had been in prison since 1943, and the following week approved a small increase in the minimum wage, which the labor union rejected. Instead of placating the workers, Imodu's release encouraged them, and he became one of the overall leaders of the strike. No agreement was reached, and the workers prepared to strike. The strike began on the 22nd of June 1945. The railway workers announced its commencement in Lagos by holding train whistles at midnight, and rams were sacrificed to the gods of Mother Africa. Later in the morning of 22nd of June 1945, it became clear that not all workers intended to participate in the strike, considering it as unconstitutional. Many nationalists supported the strike, including Herbert Macaulay, Nnamdi Azikiwe, Aduni Oluwole, and Obafemi Awolowo. Emodu remained prominent in the strike, encouraging workers to join. Some workers began attacking those who attempted to continue working. The strike, which was spearheaded by railway workers, spread from Lagos to the rest of the colony, where labor leaders on the local level played a major role in managing it. In eastern Nigeria, a radical union leader, T.O. Opareke, encouraged public support for the strike to the point that goods were sold to workers at low prices and many did not have to pay their rent. Workers in the north turned to the general public for funds, conducting door-to-door fundraising. The government used various means to encourage workers to end the strike, including spreading propaganda and enlisting labor leaders to mediate negotiations. These efforts were largely ineffective. As a result of the strike, the majority of the transportation between localities were shut down, leaving biking and walking the most practical means of transportation. It continued through July, unabated by a warning on the 26th of July 1945 that workers who continued striking into August would be fired. However, the strikers were increasingly divided and entered into negotiations towards ending the strike in early August. On the 3rd of August 1945, a compromise was reached where the strike was ended. Lawsuits against strikers dropped and workers were not fired. The strike essentially ended on the 4th of August 1945, though negotiations continued until early September, when a commission was established to investigate the issue that had prompted the strike. It was the first of its kind in Nigeria, growing to comprise 200,000 workers and 17 labor unions. In 1946, the commission increased wages of workers. The strike served as a focal point for criticism of British rule in Nigeria. Nnamdi Azikiwe became known for promoting the cause of Nigerian workers. It has been cited as a turning point in Nigerian labor relations. An article on the strike in the Journal of the Historical Society of Nigeria declared its main legacy to be the need for mutual sobriety. Nigeria did not have another general strike for 19 years. Hubert Ogunde wrote an opera, Strike and Hunger, that was inspired by the strike. The strike had to be carried out following the economic hardship of World War II. Quickly, before we leave the studio, what will you just say about this in less than 30 seconds?
1: Okay, it will interest you to know that in this book, The House That Lord Lugard Built by former Historical Society of Nigerian President, Professor Akin Wumi with Professor Sati Fatshak from University of Jos, tends to really bring to bear these discussions and as well as surrounding politics issues in perspective, history, and as well as current affairs. Stay tuned as we meet next.
0: Ayuba, you have something to say?
2: All right, yes. The labor union and labor leaders, quite a number of them have actually brought about a lot of reforms within the civil service. And we hope that the new ones that are coming, coming up, you should be able to emulate what these people have done and then continue the legacy.
0: Yeah, thank you very much for being part of the show. We do hope you enjoy the package. We're not able to take all the stories, but tomorrow we'll continue from where we stopped. Thank you very much.
3: Although no case of Ebola has been reported in Nigeria, we must remain observant following the outbreak of the disease in Central Africa. Ebola is a serious illness that can spread through direct contact with the bodily fluids of an infected person. Well, there's no cause for panic. This is the time to stay alert. 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This is a message from the Silverbird Group.
4: My first Hausa in-law visit, I nearly called 911 after one crush of Mr. Chef Kills, and my Mian cookers for fluently. Even the grumpy Auntie Amina asked for takeaway.
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3: It is 10 o'clock. I am David King, and here are the stories of following this hour. Troops of Operation Hiding K have arrested three women suspected of collaborating with terrorists in an internally displaced persons camp in Konduga local government area of Borno State. Operational report made available to newsmen on Sunday revealed that the operation was carried out by troops of the 222 Battalion. The report said the operation followed intelligence and lawful communication intercepts, indicating attempts to facilitate movement to a terrorist enclave. Christians from across Nigeria's northwest on Sunday gathered in Katsina for a national prayer session seeking divine intervention. The worshippers prayed against insecurity, economic hardship, and other challenges affecting the country. The event, organized by Nigeria Praise, attracted clerics and believers urging unity, faith, and support for government efforts. The Center for Democracy and Development, West Africa, says the Ekiti governorship election conducted on Saturday was generally peaceful in spite of operational challenges, vote-buying allegations, and procedural irregularities recorded in some polling units. The organization stated this in a preliminary report issued through its Election Analysis Center and signed by the director of CDD, Dauda Garuba, and chairman of the Center for Democracy and Development West Africa Election Analysis Center, Professor Victor Adetola, on Sunday in Abuja. According to the report, accredited observers monitored the deployment of election officials and materials, voting procedures, security operations, and compliance with electoral guidelines across the state. On the foreign scene, the first round of negotiations between the U.S. and Iran to reach a final deal to end the war has ended with encouraging progress, mediators Qatar and Pakistan say. In a joint statement early on Monday, Qatar and Pakistan said that a high-level committee had agreed to a roadmap towards reaching a final deal within 60 days. Iran's Foreign Minister Sayed Abbas Araghchi said there had been major progress towards ending the conflict in Lebanon. Russian troops have infiltrated the strategic city of Kostyanivka in eastern Ukraine and are now trying to surround it. The entire city is now effectively in a gray zone, no longer controlled by anyone, Ukrainian soldiers said. In entertainment news, singer Spyro has attributed some colleagues' financial problems to heavy spending on women and parties. Speaking to fans during the performance at an event over the weekend, the Who's Your Guy Krona said such spending was a wasted investment. Spyro added that being generous to women is acceptable, but cautioned against excess. In sports, Cape Verde continued their historic FIFA World Cup journey with another remarkable performance, holding two-time champions Uruguay to a thrilling 2-2 draw in a dramatic Group H encounter. The African debutants showed courage, discipline, and attacking quality as they secured another valuable point against one of football's traditional powerhouses, keeping their hopes of progressing alive. Cape Verde shocked Uruguay early in the contest when Kevin Pinan scored their first ever World Cup goal with a stunning free kick, sending their supporters into celebration. And those are the stories for following this hour. Nigeria is the only country we have. Let's avoid acts that could destabilize the nation. We are one big family.
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8: Ziyara ta farko a gidan sirikai na kusan kiran ƴan sanda bayan marmasa dunkulan Mr. Chef sai na ji miyan kuka ta fara turanci har ma anta Amina sarauniyar iyayi tace a zuba min a kwano in tafi da ita gida
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0: In a village consistently haunted by serpents and wild beasts, where danger prowled and livelihoods ceased, where a hunter saddled with the responsibility of securing the people. He needs no summons, no herald's cry, no printed words to testify his performances. For when the wild no longer roams the streets boldly, killing the people and destroying their means of livelihood with impunity, then the people themselves will proclaim from their homes, farmlands, and everywhere in the community that indeed the hunter has kept his words of securing the people. True service speaks in quiet ways, and its proof is peace, its crown is praise. Good morning, Nigerians. Good morning, peace-loving people of Plateau State. Glad to be welcoming you to yet another fascinating episode of your number one dynamic socio-political breakfast tonic and conscience-pricking program on radio. It is Political Update coming to you live on Silverbird, Rhythm 93.7 FM here in the city of Jos. Today is the 22nd day of June, the year 2026. My name is Pam Dunquiz, and of course the King of Boys, Ambassador Bello Lookman, is already seated to take us down our destination of 11 o'clock with political analysis. And we have decided this week we are dedicating the whole of this week to celebrate the fathers, because yesterday was Father's Day, and today on the program we wish you will call or send a message to tell us how proud you are of your father. Because I watched a video where a young girl was saying that her father pretends a lot. He pretends that he doesn't get tired. He pretends that he has money. He pretends that all is well, just to sacrifice everything for the children. But he is the one carrying the weight of the load of the family. So no matter what, there must be one good thing that your father must have sacrificed for you. So from today till Friday, we will continue to celebrate Father's. Bello, happy Father's Day.
1: Sighting a light blue attire underneath and a monkey jacket, that is Pam Dunquiz this morning. And indeed, I love the fact that you are celebrating those that people don't even know their efforts. And in most cases, you discover even at old age, instead of the people to concentrate on their fathers, they concentrate only on their mothers. There are so many mothers there that have poisoned the minds of their children against their father, not for any reason, but it seems that while people are growing up, there's this resentment that just happened, and they would also think that it's only the mother that actually did a lot. But in most cases, you discover that the father toys to pay school fees with perseverance, with steadfastness, with hard work. He is the one that is always going out there. But when the credit will come, when the plaudit will come, when the encomium will come, when the praises will come, when the exclamation in a positive term will come, it goes to the mother. So happy Father's Day, Nigerians. Let's celebrate the fathers that are responsible, not those ones that impregnate women and disappear, not those ones that don't even know that they have a responsibility. Because there's a difference between a father and a husband. You can be a husband because you're married to a woman, but when you're not providing responsibility, when you are not accountable, when you are not doing the right thing to do, all you do is to go and drink, all you do is to come and beat your children, all you do is to come and beat your wife at home, then you are not part of the people that we are talking about as the sacrificial lamb of the family.
0: All right. Congratulations, Bello. Congratulations, David King. Congratulations, Samson O'Malley, our engineers, our security, and all the fathers in the house, both in the studio and outside the studio. We say congratulations to you. Bello, permit me.
1: And I hope that by next year, Pam Dunquiz would also be joining the queue, so that at least when we are also talking about Father's Day, then we'll include Pam Dunquiz's name. And you know that the days are running. In the next 1 week now, it will be bye-bye to June.
0: Yeah.
1: July 1st will definitely be the center of the entire year. And what a way to also really recollect and reflect over the year. Pam Dunquiz, remember, 1st of January 2025.
0: Yeah.
1: That was when we talked about the unfortunate incident that happened in Dalinkoa, where a young man that was actually drunk decided to celebrate the new year in a very, very berserk way. He went berserk and he was able to hit so many people. About 4 to 5 people died. And it's just looking like yesterday.
0: Yeah.
1: Talk more of talking about 1st of January 2026, where I decided to also join the free by going to the Secretariat Bridge here, where I saw frenzy, I saw happiness, I saw joy, I saw unity, I saw comprehension, I saw understanding, I saw Muslims, I saw Christians coming together. From there, we moved to Valin, from Valin to Cruciard, from Cruciard to every part of Jos where we saw rockets. When you say banger, you actually understand, estimating what you saw.
0: Yeah.
1: You saw rockets.
0: Rocket fireworks.
1: From Valin, where it's actually hitting the skies to welcome the new year. But it's just looking like yesterday. But then can we also use the remaining part of the year? Because between 1st of January to June 30, nobody envisaged that a day will come that Agualupa will be attacked.
0: Sure.
1: Nobody ever said that again, Plateau will witness crisis in a monumental way, that we will also be back to 2001. We're back to 1994. We're back to 2008. We're back to 2010. We'll be back to those times that you needed two different cuts, depending on where you are going. If you're going to some areas, you need Baba Riga. If you're going to some areas, you need T-shirt and you need a cross on your neck. We don't want to return back to those days. That's why I always tell people, can we concentrate on the point of confluence? Those parts that we meet together. Not those parts that divide us. There are divisions, but we can also comprehend and understand them. Like I always say, when you're Muslim, you're entering the mosque, you pull off your shoes. If you're Christian, you don't need to pull off your shoes.
2: You remove your cap.
1: You remove your cap. If you're going to the mosque as a Muslim, you wear your cap if you want to, even though it's not compulsory.
2: Yeah.
1: But there is a very significant point of confluence that I know that many people that love to see division would not even like the fact that I'm even mentioning this morning. Because to them it's about division. To them it's about bickering. To them it's about devastation. To them it's about cruelty. To them it's about beastly. It's about barbarism. But on this program, Reading Man 3.7 is about seeing points that bring people together. And the greatest man, as far as the Muslimdom, permit me to use the word, is concerned, is a prophet. And the prophet went to Medina and he discovered that the Christians and the Jews were fasting on a day called Tashura and Ashura. And Ashura in Arabic means 10. 10th of Muharram. He asked them, why are you fasting on this day? They say it is to commemorate the day that Pharaoh was humiliated.
2: And forced
1: to recount all what his idolization of himself was. When he called himself God Almighty. That was the day, according to them, that Pharaoh was drowned and Musa, known as Moses, was elevated. And the Prophet sallallahu alaihi wasallam said, wow, Musa is my brother. So I'm ordering every Muslim that on the 10th of Muharram, which is Wednesday, and I'm telling everybody that care to listen right now, that please try and fast to commemorate that day whose initiation started with the Christians, whose initiation started with the Jews. How many people adumbrate points of conferences like this between the two major religions? We only dwell on the division that will cause tears, that will cause sorrows, that will cause anguish, that will cause bickering, that will cause grief in people's homes.
0: Bello, I love it that you just introduced this aspect. And this morning, we want to ask the question of all the sanity that has been brought to the town with the order 003 of the governor and other local governments that are copying. This morning on my way to work, Bello, I left home some few minutes after 7 and I discovered that every shop, when I say every shop, I mean every shop in Jebubasa as we speak, whether you're

0: Supri Priya this morning. I met my very good friend, my neighbor, Muhammad Maza Ismail, who actually decided to also tell me about his experience. Yeah. Why are we sharing all this experience? So that as you are moving on the road, you will be cautious, you will be meticulous, you will be careful. You'll also know some of the things that we have also told you. You'll also be suspicious. This time around, suspicious of the kind of system that we are running. Mm. According to him, his driver, Muhammadu, who took his vehicle to take goods to Boku in Benue State, was delayed somewhere around this Abuja just expressway.
1: Yeah.
0: Around Yelwata.
1: Okay.
0: Now, according to him, he said that the police delayed him. And he was also in a hurry because he has been told about the danger that awaits him if he got delayed in that spot. But he said he could not understand how the police kept delaying him in that particular spot, according to Muhammadu, the driver. Because Maza was at home. He only gave the vehicle to Muhammadu. Now, as predicted, he even gave the police 200, the police rejected. That in itself is a suspicion, because you know that indeed it's difficult for a police around that particular area to reject bribe. On getting to the corner at that Yelwata area, he discovered gunshots. The man that was behind him was able to escape, a boxer. But he was picked up and marched to the forest. But while they were going, and this is my worry, and we're saying this so that the authorities can know the enormity, the scale, and the magnitude of the problem. We are not here to pepper the problem to look like it's okay.
1: No.
0: We are here to give you in total so that at least we can dig to the root to get the solution, because without this, we can never get the solution. He said he told the kidnappers that my car is on the road. So I don't know how that road will be blocked right now. And guess what? The kidnappers escorted him back to the vehicle and they told him to keep the key inside the vehicle that the police will come and remove the vehicle from the road.
1: Again,
0: I swear to Almighty God that the police will come to that spot and remove the vehicle from the road. And that was exactly what happened. They had the luxury of returning back to the vehicle. He dropped the key on the seat and they marched back to the forest. And that was when the escapade of Maza started. They started negotiating and they were able to negotiate to a point that they had an agreement. But one of the kidnappers, who is more wicked than the other, on hearing that he was coming, said, if that is the amount, we will kill your brother. So he said, he off the phone. But the good one called back while he was already on the road taking the ransom. So he decided, they said he should come to Lafia. So he was still on the road when they called him. But getting to Lafia, he decided to wait to see what will happen. That when that one called him, he told him that this is what your brother said, that they will kill him. So what's the point of me coming? He said, no, that don't mind him. Now, I'll be the one to be calling you from this moment. And now, from Lafia, they told him to go to Makodi.
1: Again.
0: He was at Makodi. They called again that he should come back to Lafia. You can just imagine this. You know why?
1: They are monitoring to be sure whether security were tracking him
0: or not. Then at Lafia, they now told him to go to Asakio. Asakio is like going back again to Shendam. So imagine the triangular movement just to divert your attention. And on getting to Asakio, they went into a mosque, they prayed, and they came out to a filling station. And because they were overweighting around there, and it seems from 6 p.m., people were disappearing from that area. So he decided to just stay where at least people were, because he doesn't know anybody there alongside the brother to the kidnapped victim. The people were already suspecting them, thinking they themselves were also kidnappers. Then the call came in from the kidnappers that there is a lonely road that has brownish
1: like a footpath.
0: Laterite, yes.
1: Okay.
0: That they should follow that path. And he said that they trekked, he described from that mosque in Sukwa to like Gengiri.
1: Okay.
0: That they did not see a single soul. Right and left was dark. And they kept going, to the extent that the junior brother of the victim said, are you sure we would not call these people that they should please rather come here? Because we don't even know where we're going. And imagine going into a dark alley,
1: place you've never been
0: and
1: in
0: you
1: life.
0: Don't even see a single soul. And again, when they got to the end of the road, they now saw a rice farm. And the rice farm is a lambu that is already embedded with water.
1: A swamp.
0: So he called the man now, and they were using the phone of the victim to communicate. So he called the man and said, we have seen, he said, enter the farm. And on entering the farm, at the end of the farm, here comes the boss. A small young boy holding a stick.

0: as if he's herding cows, while his guide was by the side with a gun. And they told him, how much is here? He said, this is the amount. And who counted? He said, I'm the one that counted. The guy checked to be sure that the money is not fake. He kept it. He didn't even count the money. He now told them to bow down like sujood and put their hands on their head. He thought that they would even shoot him. He has already started praying that thought. What else can I do in this circumstance? The two of them say he told the other one to call. The other one now called them, and then they spoke their language, at the end of which they gave the phone to him to talk to the his brother. Own brother. Mm. So they said they will release you now. Now they told them to stand up. Mm-hmm. He now collected his own phone again, collected the other guy's phone, maybe so that they wouldn't call security, and they told them to start going. On going back to the road, they now discovered that indeed there was a police. They now came out at the spot where
1: the car was parked.
0: Exactly. But the car has been moved to the police station.
1: True
0: to their words. They now went to the police station. On getting to the police station, they saw Muhammadu, the kidnapped victim. The police had given him water to take his bath, and indeed, he was even sleeping inside the vehicle. They slept in that village and went to meet him in that particular place. But guess what? He said they had stolen some things from the loot, the policemen. They had also removed part of the fuel in his vehicle. But yet the policemen were telling him that he's going to bail his car.
1: Bail his car? For what?
0: I'm telling you this. So these are the realities. And he said, why will I bail my car? Where did I get the money? And he said, in fact, the owner of this particular goods is in Boko, an Igbo man. Mm. That the man is a fantastic man. That the man was no longer interested in his goods. He was more interested in the safety of this young man. In fact, he was one of those that sent money, sent 100,000 for the safety. He's no longer thinking about. So if somebody now stereotypes and say, no, this is Igbo men love money. No, don't do that. There are fantastic people in every tribe that I have seen. He said it was even the owner of the goods that even sent another 30K, like this police were asking for.
1: Mm.
0: And he said, we'll not give you 30K. He had to force him to remove 15. He said, because you have removed part of our fuel. Anytime we get to Lafia, we used to buy fuel. And when I checked the fuel gauge, I discovered that it's almost empty. And the man agreed. Now, this is the worry, Pam Donquist, because you have been exasperated all this while, but I'm sure that this will exclaim whatever you're also going to be thinking right now. He said the police decided, he now told the police that, I know if I'm going back, I'll be meeting various checkpoints, and I don't have money to give to them. So give me a written note, so that whenever I get this particular checkpoint, they would actually see the stamped written note, and they will know that we are kidnapped victims. So on getting to another spot, he met another policeman, and on showing him that, he said that. So this man is still in this division. That's what that police said. He said that man is corrupt. He said they have a WhatsApp group that they have been mandated that if there's any kidnap that happened, report it to the WhatsApp group so the investigation can commence. He said now this man took authority upon himself to write this particular this thing to you, and he stamped it, but there is no single authorization from anywhere. Is he the DPO? Is he the CP? Is he the area commander? No. He just took the opportunity because of the money he has probably gotten. And he said that if they are not in a hurry, he can take this up. But they said, no, we are already traumatized. We want to deliver these goods and go back home. So you could see, and he was more interested in the amount they gave as ransom. That is that corrupt policeman. He was more interested in the type of phone that were collected from them.
1: It means they might likely meet.
0: That is the reason. What is your business with the type of phone? Android ne, iPhone ne, Kokumana button. Please tell me. He kept, in fact, he said that the moment he and his brother were talking, the man would keep eavesdropping. He just wants to hear
1: what they were saying. Well, unfortunately, this is where we find ourselves. And if at all we are ready to work, we will work. But if we're not ready to work, we'll keep making
0: noise. That is it.
1: Because if somebody will go through things like this, and bandits will tell you, terrorists will tell you that don't worry about your car, just go and drop the key, police will come and pick it. Then there is more to it than meet the eyes.
0: Yes.
1: Because it means there is a collaboration somewhere. Now let's link it up with the story on the Daily Trust Radar.
0: Yes.
1: Turji's new appearance sparks concern. And I love it when I saw it on your Facebook yesterday.
0: Exactly.
1: Where you put it. And the story has it that Turji and his men are currently having a military tactical training along that axis in the north west of this country. That is areas like Bingabale, Bafarawa, Bargaja, and the rest of them. Now, ask yourself this question, Balu. The same Turji that we're told that his days are numbered by the motivational speaker, the former chief of army staff, chief of general staff, rather, yes. And now the
0: minister of defense,
1: yes. Chief of defense staff then, yes. And now chief of minister of defense. Now, Balu, I want to take us back to December 3rd, 2022. A story written by, or published rather, by Vanguard Online. You can browse it and see whether what I'm saying is contrary to what is there already. In the words of Bello Turji, according to the report, not my words, not the words of Bello, not the words of Ayuba or anybody in this studio.
0: Or Samson O'Malley.
1: His words, I wonder if truly the government wanted to kill me. I think they only wanted to provoke me by making me renege on my promise not to kill anyone. If they could spot my house, why couldn't they sight and kill me? Because I only left the house couples of minutes when the bombardment occurred. Further quoted as saying, the people should know their enemies from the onset. The government is provoking us that we will take revenge on poor masses. Now, going further, he said, according to the quote, it's still there. You can browse and see. Not my words. Peace is priceless, and I am ready to be a peace advocate unless the government want me to be a warmonger. I am ready for either peace or war. Whatever the government wants, we can give them a multitude. Now, who is the government in this case? There are corrupt people that are actually giving the authorities a very bad name. For example, the story you just narrated now, Bello. How would the president in Aso Rock know that there are corrupt people on the street like
0: Thank
1: this?
0: Thank you.
1: How would the president in Aso Rock know that there are places in Kebbi that once it is getting to 6 o'clock, even the security will tell you that, please, park your vehicle, look for a place to sleep because we cannot guarantee your safety from now going forward. How would the president know that there are those people that don't wish him well, that don't wish his administration well, that they will tell you that, in fact, I traveled to Kebbi, back to Jos, and to God in heaven, I didn't see any sign of insecurity. How do you explain where the likes of Very Dark Man went to Oyo State to actually protest peacefully for the release of those kidnapped victims, those children, those teachers, and some of them had to lose their lives in the bush there. No thanks to the audacity of this bandit. And now we now saw people from the same Oyo State coming out with sticks and weapons to confront peaceful protesters that are saying, return our children, even though we are not from Oyo State, but we feel the pinch because an injury to one is an injury to all. Then I ask myself the question, Bello, if they actually have this kind of weapons that they came out to fight people that are protesting on their behalf, why didn't they go after the bandits?
0: Amdonku, I'm happy that you're doing an introspection and a reflection because that's what we love to do on this program. You took us back because if you don't understand the past, you can never understand the present to be able to predict the future. And that is exactly what we are lacking here. Let me also take us back to October 2024. A former Minister of Defense, Muhammad Abubakar Badaru, directed troops of Operation Fansan Yama to ensure the capture of Turji and other notorious bandit leaders dead or alive. Let me quote him verbatim.
1: Okay.
0: President Tinubu has asked me to thank you and to also encourage you to do more in ending insecurity in these operational areas.
1: Okay.
0: He is ready to supply everything you need to eliminate insecurity in the Northwest and across Nigeria.
1: Okay.
0: Are you ready to finish them off? Are you ready to end banditry in this country? Please get me Turji, dead or alive.
1: Okay.
0: Coming from a Minister of Defense, October 2024. Do you know how many water has passed under the bridge between October 2024 and October 2025? And now we are heading to October 2026, 2 years down the line. Nobody has told us, at least, the baseline, the timeline, this is the encumbrance, this is the hindrance. So that means that there was, in fact, no action that was already backing that is a presidential directive.
1: Yeah.
0: So it's like the president himself is the one that is speaking. But instead of weakening the entire potency and strength of Turji, Turji, according to the Sokoto State Coordinator of the Movement for Social Justice and Good Governance, Basharu Altine Guyawa Isa, who in a Facebook post on Saturday said Turji's fighters were undergoing military-style training and weapons handling exercise using newly acquired arms. He said some of those participating in the drills include Ila Manawa and Bomi, who identify as Turji's younger brother.
1: Okay.
0: Now, he said that they just got the delivery of fresh consignment of weapons recently, and this is raising concern over a possible increase in the firepower available to armed groups. And our findings suggest that these fighters are currently engaged in weapons training and tactical exercises using newly acquired arms, including some of the most sophisticated weapons deployed during recent confrontations. Again, they said that there are indications that some of the new arrivals possess advanced combat and weapon handling expertise. And their mission, according to source, is to train and strengthen Turji's fighters operating within the border communities of Sokoto and Zamfara. And according to him, intelligence gathered from sources in Bichi suggested that a night vision device allegedly purchased by Turji last week was among the equipment that was recently delivered.
1: Night vision device.
0: That guerrilla warfare is what they want to start using against military, especially in the night. And Basharu further alleged that Kachala Haru Dole and Kachala Ibrahim Chimo, whom he described as commanders controlling large bandit camp beyond the Maradon River, were connected to the acquisition and movement of the weapons. Who is Kachala Haru Dole? Pardon, quiz. How many soldiers there are of intelligence background know who Kachala? Kachala is a commander.
1: Okay.
0: So who is Commander Haru Dole in their own words? Because to us, they are nothing but weaklings. They are not commanders. They are nothing but, what is the opposite of hero? They are villains.
1: Villains.
0: They are nothing but cowards. That is even the word. So let's change Kachala to coward Haru Dole and coward Ibrahim Chimu, whom he described as commanders controlling large bandit camp. Now the two commanders play key roles in facilitating delivery of the arms. Journalists can bring out this type of information. But are we saying the DSS does not have this information? Are we saying the Nigeria Intelligence Agency does not have this information? Are we saying the information units or the intelligence units of the Nigerian Army does not have this information? Are we saying the Nigerian custom that is supposed to guard our borders to ensure that this type of equipment does not enter our country do not have this information? Are we saying the immigration that is supposed to ensure that at our borderline they don't allow illegal people to come inside the country do not have this information? How are these arms getting into the country? I was with the father of DJ Aziz on Friday after mosque. I went to see him. He said he wanted to see me. I said, Daddy, I'm coming. I went to see him and he showed me the picture of his friend, very close friend, that is working with Ejire Motors. He sells cars. He was called by someone to come to Abeokuta, Ondo State, to come and pick a car that they were selling just. But on that same Gwantu Road that I mentioned was where they were marched inside the bush, 18 of them, by this same coward, blood-sucking terrorist. They marched them into the bush. They trekked for 6 hours. And the man said, I am tired. I don't think I can move any longer. They said, okay, give us the phone number of your wife. He said that in his mind, because somebody escaped, who he already told his own experience. He said that my wife is hypertensive. If I should give them the phone number of my wife, and my phone is in the car, so there's no how I can give them anybody else's number. I don't know anybody else's number off head. So there's no number I have. In fact, my wife does not have a phone. In order to save his wife from trauma, guess what? They told him to stand up, let's go, if that is the case. The man said, whatever you want to do to me at this moment, I can't even move any longer. One young boy among the terrorists picked up his AK-47 and shot him on the head. Shot him on the chest and shot him on the thigh. Wow. And in the presence of the 17 others, and they now ordered those people that they should take him inside the forest and dump him there. They are the ones now that took his dead body. This man stays in recourse here. Or is it Abatua? So you can just imagine the ferocity, the venom we are dealing with. And I thought that the death of Major General Rabi Abubakar in the hands of this terrorist in Katsina should have been an addition to the death of other top military operatives that will lead to fury, that will lead to irritation, that will lead to anger. But what are we seeing? And the mass abduction of poor people and school children across the country is supposed to also be a wake-up call. Is it the siege on NIPS in Kuru that you want to talk about? And security breaches from one place to the other in different parts of the country? It's supposed to be a clarion call for introspection. It's supposed to be a clarion call for reflection. We are standing at the crossroad because from every part of the country, there is a troubling signal of a nation under severe strain, occasioned by insecurity, occasioned by deepening poverty, occasioned by weakening institutions, occasioned by severe strain, occasioned by insecurity itself. And you are having growing public despair from the northwest to the north central to the northeast and even the north central. Parents are spending sleepless nights worrying about the safety of their children. School children and the teachers remain vulnerable to abductions, and most of them are just going to school because they don't have any means of income, especially in most of the risk zones. And these strategies should serve as a wake-up call to government at all levels. Government at this junction cannot afford to operate autopilot or even dismiss genuine concerns as mere politics, because we're already seeing that. We require leadership that listens. The administration must heed the wise counsel coming from prominent Nigerians. You saw what the likes of Kabiru Yusuf of Daily Trust, the likes of Atahiru Jega, and other people like Dr. Usman Bugaje, what they were able to say. Patriotism is not praise singing, like Rarara would want us to believe. If it is the likes of Rarara, for example, that are speaking on behalf of an entire region, Pamnukwis, apocalyptic tendency is actually what is befalling us. Because those people will see white because of their pocket, they'll tell you it's black. They'll even tell you that somebody that is calling attention of the world to our plight is actually degrading the country. So we should sleep and pretend that everything in the country is fine. And the greatest tragedy that will actually befall a nation is the absence of voices that are willing to speak the truth to power. That's what we are doing here. We resemble a country at war. How many generals have died? Instead of confronting the problem, the challenges head on, some government officials and opposition are attributing everything to the opposition. And they are saying that no, it is the opposition that are actually carrying out this attack. Can that reassure Nigerians? Because that means you are surrendering. That means you are capitulating. They attribute security failure to divine will. No, it is fate. But then government demand responsibility. Government demand action. Government demand accountability and not resignation to fate. Saudi Arabia does not say go to Haram and go and pray because the Prophet has said that every prayer you do in that place will be answered. Then they will open their guard. They will open all their own defense. Anybody that wants to attack should attack us. We are waiting for God's intervention. That is the way those people that want us to resign to faith are actually wanting Nigeria to do. We have introduced all sort of non-kinetic approach. In our own case, instead of empowering people as a non-kinetic approach, what are we having? Clemency, amnesty, forgiveness, dialogue, negotiation. Whereas in most of these places, in Sokoto, in Zamfara, these terrorists are so emboldened that they are collecting tax without receipt from people in this same country. And when you juxtapose this with the economic hardship, where inflation is high, where unemployment persists, where poverty deepens, then you know that definitely Pamnukwis, we are actually in a very precarious and perilous time. And indeed, if you see somebody that tells you that I don't want to travel in this country any longer, please don't blame him, because the roads are not safe any longer.
1: Bello, to add to that, as we open the phone lines, 08064641536 is the number to call, and 08029710202 is for text messages. Beautiful headline within the week. Court sentences woman to 10 years for supplying bandits arms.
0: Yes.
1: Beautiful.
0: Yes.
1: Very beautiful, Bello. But then, can we also look at some of the things that appears more contradictory?
0: Exactly.
1: Because number one, do we actually know who actually manufactured these weapons?
0: Mm-hmm.
1: Because whether we like it or not, it cannot be that woman.
0: Exactly.
1: The woman cannot.
0: And the people she's taking the weapons to are giving amnesty.
1: That's where I'm heading to.
0: They are giving clemency. So how they are being forgiven.
1: How do you explain that a woman that is sentenced to 10 years for supplying weapons to terrorists will now go to prison? Just like we have seen Nnamdi Kanu in prison.
0: Exactly. In Sokoto.
1: A statement of his mouth, because I have not seen any video or any story carried to prove that Nnamdi Kanu actually led a battle. But we have seen the bandits that before now were hiding their faces, the terrorists that before now they are hiding their faces, now they come, they used to come at night or time where security is not there. But now they go both in the day, in the afternoon, in the night, and carry out their nefarious activities. How do you explain to a child growing up that a woman was caught supplying arms to bandits, to terrorists? She has been sentenced to prison. And the child started clapping. Then another teacher comes to tell the child that 720 terrorists
0: in
1: Borno State that said they have repented.
0: That's made that us killed. All our accolade and plaudit for that governor, Babagana Zulum. We withdrew everything because of that action of his.
1: Now, they said they have repented and they have killed both civilians and uniformed personnel. We have asked them to go and see no more because they have sworn with the
0: Quran. In fact, the woman would even go to prison and ask, where are my accomplices? The ones that are killing. They say, no, they are back to the society.
1: They have been forgiven.
0: So how would that woman even explain Nigeria to even the incoming generation?
1: All right, we'll talk more about Ekiti election tomorrow, all things being equal. We don't have much time. 08064641536 is the number to call, and 08029710202. Bello, I was at a funeral service on Saturday, and I met one of our ardent listeners. He had to follow me and say, you know that I listen to your program very well. I don't miss it for anything. And anytime I listen to your program, I encourage my colleagues at Ganaka International College to also listen. He's a driver in that school. That's Austin. He stays in Kisaloy. We're almost the same community with him, but he works at Ganaka International School, and he told me that he doesn't miss this program for anything, and they also get motivated and encouraged whenever they hear us speak. And I said, we are trying our best. So Austin and your colleagues, we say good morning to you. And our friend, Coach Abib Taylor, called me yesterday that he has been away for some time, but he has returned, and definitely he will begin to contribute on this program. So the phone lines are open. Hello.
0: Yeah, and Pando Quiz, I think I must also say this, because I was also at an event over the weekend where I met a lady, Lady Doy, actually. Her name is not Lady, it's Laddie Doy.
1: Laddie Doy.
0: Actually, and she is also from Bokkos.
1: Okay.
0: And she is the CFAO Area Sales Manager of Yamaha.
1: Okay.
0: And I told her that indeed, if we can actually get ladies like this as exemplars in Jaws, because she is quintessential, she's exemplary, she is prototypical, she is classic, and she is ideal, she is paradigmatic of the girl child, then we will actually have a safer society. Because some people think that the girl child is not good enough for the top echelon, the girl child is not good enough for the zenith, the girl child is not good enough for the summit, the girl child is not good enough for the height. But here is a woman of plateau origin. That is exactly what even struck me. And she is heading Yamaha in the entire north, CFAO Yamaha. I say, wow, fantastic. If we can also have more of this, then indeed the issue of insecurity, the issue of prostitution, the issue of child trafficking will definitely reduce in the society. So we give it to you, Ladi Doy from Bokkos. May God continue to bless you. Thank you.
1: All right. God bless you, Ladi Doy, an ambassador of the girl child. And also we have seen the dexterity, or shall I say, the pragmatism of Samuel Gott, where he encouraged general participation in everything that has to do with Plateau Express services. Little wonder we are seeing ladies driving the metro bus. I will say God will continue to bless you, because that is what is called inclusivity. Don't always limit yourself. Do not look down on yourself. Once you find yourself in a place called Plateau Express Services, be rest assured that everybody can do whatever your mind tells you to do. I remember when I was working there, we used to have a panabita. Her name is Ladi too.
0: Wow.
1: And so that means in Plateau Riders, there's no discrimination. Once you can perform, then the floor is always open for you.
0: I love that. Good day, presenters, and God bless you all. Happy birthday to our people's professor, Luca Pampe. I wish you more years ahead. Our worker Mukhtar Rufai is saying that. Thank you so much. It was Lima Mohammed on Facebook. Well done, BMP. We are listening. It's Aminu Mega says, legend. Thank you so much, Peter Adumeke. Good morning, Pam and Bello Lukman. Happy Father's Day. today. All right, let me see the remaining part of your message. May we use our God-given position as fathers to touch lives and be blessed to our generation.
1: Amen.
0: More grace to you and all the studio crew. From Honorable Peter Ebere, thank you so much, Peter Ebere. We thank God that you're back on your feet. May God continue to bless you and whatever you're doing, and you continue to blossom and flourish. And don't forget also, Pastor Akintunde Michael,
1: that is
0: also an inspirator. David Nat Musa, good morning, Mr. PDK, Mr. Bello. Happy Father's Day to you guys. I pray for the fathers who live on our memories. Thank them for the blessing they were in our lives and guide their families with compassion and grace. Amen. It's in Rukubaru. Thank you very much. Good morning, presenters, and God bless you all. Happy birthday to our people's professor for taking this message. Thank you very much. We appreciate you all for the love you showered on people's professor last week. Nalef Salas is in Kwan. Good morning, seasoned advocate of peace, equity, and justice. Corruption is not peculiar to only those in position of power alone, but it can be recorded everywhere in the whole marketplace, church, mosque, hospital, etc. As you are pointing those accusing fingers on those in position of power, how patriotic, sincere, and honest are you in your own dealings or little domain? Are you for against the monster? May God deliver us from the infirmity of unpatriotism and heal us from the wounds of corruption. Good morning, Bill. MC PDK, thank you for analysis. The good work you're doing for humanity. Welcome back from the weekend. I don't miss this program for anything. Happy Father's Day to regards to all staff of former Justin Rule Mill and all Arsenal fans. And good morning, Nigeria. Happy Father's Day. I pray to all God all good father to take care of their family. This is from Dahiru Keystone Bank. Thank you so much. It says greetings to Pam. And Pam is listening to you. I say good morning also to Abba. Abba is the son of Musa Meti, and he doesn't miss this program for anything at Bukuru Park there. Governor Kellogg Mufon attention should be drawn to persistent security challenges in Bokkos. Almost every week there will be attack and killings in Bokkos, even though not part of Plateau is secure, but Bokkos and Jossot and others need attention. Maxwell is still on Hotel Jaws. And I met the Zawan, Ray of Zawan, a very fantastic man, I must confess. Good morning, Bello. MC PDK, Bello, the story you said is very sad. These are the types of some police we have in the society. Where will government end insecurity in Nigeria? Any hope? Our Father's Day Holy Trinity Catholic Agingi was the best and superb, ending up with a football match. We also had a good relaxation. Let's continue to pray for peace and security. Emmy Lux is saying from Agingi. Good morning, political update. I'm proud of my father because the work I was currently doing, I learned it from my father, and he paid our school fees and other things. I pray God to continue to bless the fathers and those that died to rest in peace. Sulay Lassisi Pamdon Quiz, if I want to start talking about my daddy, then we might not even end this program, because everything that you can see below achieving in his life was actually done by my father. I must confess that. Is it the lesson fee? Is it the school fee? We are the first to pay school fees. And imagine going to a school like demonstration, and in fact they have never sent you home for once because of school fees. And you see, even children of those so-called rich people, whenever they are sending school fees, because we want to be in solidarity with them, some of us will follow them home. But yet they didn't send us away for school fees. I'm confessing this live on air.
1: We need to answer to your daddy after this program. Let's pick the first call. Hello, good morning. Radio Mama, go ahead. It's been a while. Go ahead, Radio Mama.
2: Good morning, but although there's nothing good about the morning, good morning is just like a wish. Is it unfortunate? Let the government of the day, let the government, the ruling party, let them focus on this issue of insecurity. I read that now I said they are looking to tomorrow on the issue. Look, as we're trying to cope with that of names, there were that of Rantia, I mean, that attacked our community. They attacked our community. Then now, I said this morning that they attacked where 90 people were killed. If anything, the media said it's anything to go by. It's really unfortunate. And the people are busy politicizing it. Now, let them also tackle this issue through a socio-economic viewpoint. Because so many youth are idle, you know? And then the idle hand makes work for the devil.
0: Exactly.
2: Now, it's either they are kidnapping or they are bombing houses. I find my own fresh of the bubbling. When it rains, like rain that happens.
1: Okay.
2: So thank God we are not
1: having. So sorry. Thank you so very much, Radio Mama.
0: Wow.
1: So you can see
0: Radio Mama,
1: that
0: we are with you.
1: Crying.
0: Honestly, we are with you, Radio Mama, on this. Good morning, Mr. Bello and Pam. I swear to God, Mr. Bello, this story you narrated about a kidnapped victim completely diminished the little patriotism I have for this country. How will I be patriotic to a country that rehabilitates and empowers insurgents while their victims are left to wallow in pain, sorrow, and agony? A country that cannot secure lives and property. Mr. Bello and Mr. PDK, tell me how I can be patriotic to a country that cannot return all your school children home after 3 weeks. I'm tired until all your school children are free. We are all captives. Christian Chikezi is in Aguan Rukuba. Don't despair, my brother, and despondency should never be ours. Thank you for the update, Mr. Bello and Pam. You guys are good at your job. Keep it up. Give my Yagven Ichua Tarok is in Lantan North. Morning, Bello and Pam in the studio. You people are doing fantastic work on the plateau. Happy Father's Day to all men out there. Lucas Musa Madu is in Tudumoda, and Flash is in Nabatokom, Nabatok for just east. Morning, sir. I'm happy for Nigerian High Court Justice Simon Amobeda in Kanua sentenced a woman, Raya Haruna, to 10 years imprisonment for transporting arms and ammunition to bandits. Flash is in Fobor in just east, just like we we are also happy. Romain Bello Palm, God bless you. We had many chances to eliminate Turuji, but wasted them in the name of dialogue. Today, Turuji has gone 10 times stronger. Dialogue with terrorists is politicians' way of keeping the insecurity alive in order to steal government money in the name of fighting insecurity. Taufik Buhari is in Bauchi Road. Adam Mazu is in Yanshanu. And Nigeria has become a country where insecurity is happening on a daily basis. Likes of Rara and other religious clerics were there busy to defend the government. Second, Nigerians need Nigeria. There will be no Nigeria without peace in Nigeria. Finally, we must unite under one purpose to bring a positive change to Nigeria. And this one says, good morning, MC PDK and Sagacious Bello Lukman. The attack that claimed 15 lives yesterday at Kawel in Mushere district last night is quite disheartening. No wonder somebody is talking about Bokos.
1: Yeah.
0: And this is Gomex Agom. All you who believe will be Allah, obey the messenger Muhammad and those of you who are in authority. And if you define anything among yourself, refer it to Allah and his messenger. If you believe in Allah and the last day, that is better and more sustainable for final determination. Hassan Gerwa, thank you for the religious quote daily. Special greetings to double strikers of political updates. Been a while, young Alaji. It's only in Nigeria you'll see people dying daily basis while no resignation, the security chief or ministry of defense, but rather having double promotion. Coach Habib Taylor is in Abuja thank Market. You, and Coach. The last message, morning, Mr. B and P, our leaders need to fear God and ensure they do the foremost, especially in the aspect of security and delivering good governance. First subsidies removed, yet they continue to borrow hardship, electricity tariff hike, and other policies and reforms that have impoverished Nigeria. Honestly, our leaders have failed us. Happy for this day. God Almighty heal our land. I don't mean Bauchi Road. God bless you.
1: All right, let's take the last call. Hello, good morning.
3: Hello, good morning.
1: Morning, your name and location, please.
3: This is Michelle from Bokos.
1: All right, go ahead. We learned that an unfortunate incident happened in Bokos.
3: Yes, I want to appeal to the Plateau State government. They kind of encourage the local security network.
0: Exactly.
3: Especially the vigilante and operation Rainbow that was trained. Let them empower to assist the conventional security. It will go a long way to reduce some of these challenges we are facing. We don't know what is the problem. Let their welfare be chartered for and let them be encouraged to stimulate security across the local government that are volatile in Rion. In Rion, Bokos, Basra, it will go a long way in reducing some of these challenges.
1: Okay.
3: Thanks. I think if the government will do something, it will assist us. Thanks. Please let our guy go to the governor.
1: Thank you so very much. We appreciate and our hearts are with the entire people of Plateau State and the people of Bokos over the unfortunate incident that actually happened on the WhatsApp platform.
0: Speaking, Pam Nunku, that is berateable. It is condemnable. Yeah. It is barbaric. It is beastly. We're talking about 15 human beings that have also gone
1: innocent
0: as statistics
1: people.
0: Because nobody even knows their names.
1: All right. This one is saying on the WhatsApp platform, good morning, Sir Pam and Bello. Thank you for educating us free of charge. Continue the good work. Listening to you live. Kusas, Kefas Kusas in Angonyashi. Good morning, the great gentlemen in the studio, Bello and PDK. My concern about the issue of insecurity, our leaders are just playing politics with lives of Nigerians. People should vote wisely. Come 2027 general election. From Babangida Abu Nuseba is saying that, good morning, political update. On the occasion of Father's Day, I truly celebrate my dear father, Mr. Louis Guam, for his sacrifice to raise me up to the person who I am today. I can't forget my father, father's principle of honesty in whatever you do in life. Kingsley Nyamu Gowan from Jeviko is saying that. Good morning to you and thank God for your lives. Why are those collaborating with bandits and terrorists jailed, but the bandits themselves are given amnesty, rehabilitated, get paid, and are released back into society? To worsen the situation, their victims are left in poverty, living in IDP camps with terrible facilities and still mourning the loss of loved ones, properties, and means of livelihood. Is there a justification for these different treatments? I am in pains whenever I think of this. AAI Bauchi Ring Road is saying that, and that's the much we can take on the program this morning, Bello, as we wrap up.
0: Yeah, we have Gerard Emmanuel Shegun on Facebook, we have Aminu Mega, we have Dominic Kwapno watching from Shendam, Peace and Wofo, and so many other people, including Peter Eberia. We really appreciate you all. And permit me to say thank you to my own daddy, and not also forgetting Alhaji Kabiru Akano, who doesn't also miss this program for anything, and the youngest old man, Baba Kilani, one of our wonderful principals in Jos City. Happy Father's Day to all of you.
1: All right, since we have only one day to celebrate the fathers and the mothers have so many days to celebrate themselves, we'll just take the whole of this week and keep celebrating the fathers, because there can never be another Father's Day. So after today, David Friday, happy Father's Day to you and every other person out there. Congratulations to all the fathers, and may God continue to provide for you so you can provide for the family. On behalf of every other person that made this program a huge success, David Friday, Ayuba in the studio, and one of our IT students here with us in the studio. My name is Pam Dunquist.
0: You didn't mention his name. So his parents can be proud of him.
1: Dami. Okay, Dami is here with us in the studio. My name is Pam Dunquist. Keep listening to this station. That's the only station authorized to make you happy. See you at sunrise tomorrow. Bye-bye.

0: 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I'm at terms of Jenna Yodogu. Only the best.
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Toto, rinițuțem, toto, toto, mitritem, toto, toto, rigang, ewe. What's up, people? This is your boy, Kenny Black, Africa's finest music comedian, and I'm chilling with the Totori Gang, yes, on Reading Totori, Monday and Wednesday, 11 to

0: tell. I'm not the same. Oh, I just pray I can do better. Crazy things are happening. Crazy things are happening. If you need somebody's crazy, if you.
1: Gabba, I think I prefer you when you are an illiterate.
2: Go
1: as you don't get masters, your life just spoil. Oh.
2: DJ, play me 10 over 10 by Neto C.
1: I bet you will. You go with me on this one, come on, first.
2: Oh my God, AMG!
1: No, what? Now, I don't know the reason. Come, let's talk, Jerry.
2: Jesus.
1: I know how to say, you don't know, worry. Talk
3: now.
1: I don't
3: talk.
1: Exactly. I feel better now.
3: What's up, Josh Bodhadi? I'm my name is Young Kim, Mr. Washala Shekin, the one at the pressure point, the one that is doing this because of you. And you know what? I am the Kasogo Radio FM, I'm totally one of the radio airwaves. Do not come here today to totori you. Sorry, I have some militaries with me here.
1: They look me now. Maybe they look me. Come back, go to come for here.
3: They're trying to choose who's a higher.
2: Excuse you, please don't talk to me anyhow.
3: Apart from excuse you, which other English you know? That's how we excuse.
1: What did you learn again in your masters?
2: If you see book where I learn.
1: Where?
2: Anyway, I don't talk to people that don't have master's degree.
3: I be master of ceremony.
1: You know. You're not going to talk to anybody with that.
2: Hey, I only talk to my fellow master's holder. Biko, let's talk one day.
3: It's why I get mistress everywhere.
1: Praise Master Jesus.
2: Hallelujah.
4: Joshua, good morning this morning. My name is Liki Ma, the professor of laughter. I greet you casually this morning. Don't forget that I'm your best friend on radio. You can still call me that Iwe, if you're one of Jaws, the Ibu boy on radio. You can also call me the Periwinkle, one of Jaws, the Shugi Shugi, one of Jaws. That's all the way from Onitsha boy, come Jaws.
1: I like as you love.
4: Anyhow, you want to talk about I'm just no say that maybe the commissioner of happiness and other couple fulfillments
1: and
4: just that
1: and
4: now nah, just that
1: nah, lie you.
4: Which one do me?
3: MC for the moment.
4: No, that one I relinquished it.
1: Two more, wait, don't forget.
4: I relinquished it to somebody who was on ground.
2: Good morning, Jaws City. Namibi una one and only Kalbang Afsa, aka Kalbang Mamumu, aka the Umuwanyu one of Jaws, aka your number one totorant on radio. We don't come to totori you. AKA the Anna Ilfotolapan and the Anna Edin Kalma Ding Ding of Kaldingo. AKA the Lautual Tangle Motonka Tangle Mora. The MA holder. The MA holder, please. Wherever you see me, don't dare call my name just like that.
1: Go Hama.
2: Ma, or you can still call it in full. You go say Master Skalbang. I will answer because this is only MA, but it comes with the weight of a PhD.
3: I don't know what you want to worry me. We premiership. Happy 97. My God has professor.
1: Kenya,
2: yes. God is enough.
3: Well, congratulations. I mean, we always see the APC happy when they grow higher and all that. I mean, some people don't say they go to school, they know really.
1: They really just they come do a master's of ceremony instead. Anyway, this is your baby boy. My name is Yaski, aka the beautiful side of comedy, aka Weather the Waste, aka Jagalaka Punda. Hi, Kusani. Daddy.
3: They don't know.
1: AKA Daddy.
3: Daddy.
2: Yeah. Oh yeah.
3: My name is Tata. I'm going to give you a shout out. Give you all the story ready today. Can I hear? Because that's what we do now for reading Totorin and the program. So we do for the Totorant by Totorant and with the Totorant. And today we go give you a better obonge gist. We go drop your jaw as usual. Time don't enjoy your call to your neighbor and neighbor together when they come here. The gist ready. So if you pull out when time to pull out reach, we go fit do what we need do the way we supposed to do them as you supposed to be for here.

0: start, I want to say happy Father's Day to all the amazing fathers out there in the world. And every father out there in the world, adoptive father, biological father, grandfather, any father, I mean, all the fathers. Somebody's even sugar daddy. His fathers we are celebrating, not daddies. Let's leave sugar to pick a day for sugar daddies. And then they do what else you so
1: long. They allow us to celebrate the Father's Day.
2: They allow now.
3: But you're supposed to hand out for daddy, so. You suppose as you do for mothers, you suppose do for
1: anyway. Congratulations to the men. I think this is the widest Father's Day I've ever witnessed. At least they try 20%.
0: And this time I don't see to the women that are fathers.
1: At least they
0: allow the fathers.
1: They did not buy gifts though, but they posted.
0: They will never buy gifts.
1: Just don't worry. So it's an improvement.
0: They will not buy
3: gifts. But I don't like the song with him they play for Father's Day. Now I finish my mama.
0: Plenty women finish my baby.
3: It is what I do. You do people for this.
0: See, now woman deal with my papa.
3: And I'm man sing that song for man.
0: Anyway, sir, for the men who survived the dealing, well done. We will give you a gist today. This one, family gist. I know, as we celebrate Father's Day. Now, this one involves father and wife, husband and wife. But you say, as a Rawato's adoptive father, I guess everybody in your house they go treat you like, say, them be your, how would you put it, like, say, them be your children. I mean, you as father, go treat them like, say, them be your children and all that, you understand? And then the gist where they today, now, the one where they talk about this amazing family, where we say, they get this help, where they their house, and they help this 16 years old. She they try, they do what she need to do. And God they help, she they do it. But the man just called notice one day, say him wife, brother, I did with them, prosper. Just packing things saying they travel. And he left. And the journey was prosperous. He arrived safely. Understand? After some weeks, he called the notice on kind of funny things around the house help, where we 16 years old. After plenty.
2: She be 16, yes. She got the feel like this, so.
0: Before you know, you might ask her, what happened? She say, I've been put in that way. Who put you? Now she no can go talk. Who put you? She no go talk. Who put you? Come calmly, come ask her. Say, who put you in that way? She can't talk, say, not prosper. I know, say, guess what kind of way you give children, which as we say, you don't solve their life problems. If you want to call them courage, you don't go fear. Just call them prosper. Everything they do, will you prosper? This one said, don't prosper. Because they not prosper. Then, in come begin the try change them for the girl. Say, why this kind of thing would happen? You know, go talk and all that. Only for him to come find out, say, his wife knows they not prosper.
2: Prosper the girl.
0: Now, prosper the girl. And the wife allow prosper run leave house before he come back, so now nobody go feel suspect or no say see what thing they happen and all that. After it don't pay, now I know this girl and a minor, I him know the implication. Now him baba go call police, come say, please sir, I get one culprit, one accomplice, one what is they call them again? That's one they do now.
3: MC Youngie.
0: They say I get out for house, go carry police come call arresting wife. Carry the wife go, and as they carry and they go, nine neighbors they talk. Say, try for a wife.
3: Say, betray wife.
0: They call him a betrayer. Say, he betrayed his wife for doing this, for letting police to catch the girl. And he talks some more. Don't be this small pikin supposed to face the pressure actually, because now small pikin should be and they take advantage of her.
3: Yeah.
0: Now those people not supposed to face, and if you don't catch the wife. You know, she'll say if you bring him prosper.
3: You don't go prosper
0: to catch that particular one. Now, why you go catch the wife? But now, they don't talk to him, you betray her and all that. So, him now, come out and talk to her, beg. What thing I do? Is he wrong? Is he bad? I don't want to let me know.
3: Say, my wife, she no fights for justice. She picked family over justice. And that's what he said. Say, now, so for the first time, they fight for the right thing. I did bad. Just
0: now,
3: why
0: they fight for justice? Yeah. It is bad because are you supposed to pick justice over family or family over?
1: Who be prosper?
0: Prosper now. Nah. Nah. Be in law, where be in wife, younger brother.
1: But why is it that you don't notice the siblings of the man cannot freely come to live with the man after marriage, but the siblings of the wife can comfortably come and

0: that is occupy the whole house from starting to the university level.
1: And by statistics, this assumption is correct. Yeah. Most times, the siblings of the wife are more comfortable in the house, the siblings of the husband. But there are some exceptions where the siblings of the husband too are welcome. But I get your point.
0: But the percentage of husband people coming to stay with them, you go see say the wife will become tyrant towards the brothers, the siblings of the husband. Mm. But if not her own people, he goes, yes, he go even they fought the husband say, you know, they show his sisters and brothers much more love. The way supposed to do it.
1: Yeah. No. So now the challenge where they face now. The man not say him now don't go for justice. I know say now why they them blind justice eyes. Because you know they look whether now justice and like the, I mean that lady. We get fine shape with the whole sword and skill for court. So that if now to pass judgment, they go fair way am. Will be the fair hearing and all those things, they don't come past the judgment. Count.
2: You say she get friendship.
1: She get
2: friendship. Your judgment go long.
0: No, you don't see that girl where they mold them for abroad.
2: Who they mold for
0: abroad? As in the people who sculpture them for abroad. Yeah. You don't get hips the way where Nigeria own ghetto.
1: But the case where the Nigeria get hips.
0: The one where Nigeria they mold, they give her hips. So.
1: Nigerian
0: if
1: case.
0: You go abroad, hips, abroad own, right? No get hips. So. Especially the one where mold, the one where they for uni just love for cutting. That man guy, he got a carnal mind.
1: Oh.
0: He give her hips if you see Bobby.
2: You want to you come make me now, I hear hip hop.
1: What's in the baby now? Go love for cutting because of just I didn't follow just touch no good ass.
3: Pride.
1: All this is artist of
3: pride.
1: Better join me now that you're your prime.
0: Nigerians get mindset when we say, when they get say, woman must carry front, carry back.
2: Mm.
0: You go abroad, if you see Alan where they move, just hold the justice. Nothing
1: they
0: get. No,
1: now, why would they toss in na Africans, na God first create? I think the men carry create the rest. the plenty material I put up for them back. Enough of it.
0: But another angle where we they see this case, we say, if you be saying, now we are God, they seem prosper to marry with that too. So many husbands not too push because.
1: 16-year-olds.
2: Nah,
0: okay, wait. The 16-year-old.
1: Now, why the man calls this thing? Now, don't be saying no fit suffer as family this thing, but in just say justice must be served to this young lady that's been more. You know, see me say at 16-year-old.
2: Had he been talking an adult
1: for house? Now you don't go do this thing.
0: That thing don't bring us to this topic where I'd always talk. Say the male society is giving less of attention, while the female society is giving much more of attention, thereby trying to, you know, disregard the male folks and then concentrating on the female folk, not knowing that after you must have trained the woman, you go kind of still go meet the man when you
1: know they train.
0: Even for church, the women association is more stronger. Male only gather 1 week to Father's Day. Say, let's do choir. Let's do. Yes, but you go notice now. Very anyhow people.
2: This is the way you talk now. Any day men fellowship one thing. Now comedy show.
0: Comedy.
2: Now we go stand up now. Pastor, we
1: get boss now. Say, hey, if we begin to meet early, now go spoiler. We like it like that.
0: Week in, week out.
1: We like it.
0: Women
1: like that.
0: They do meeting. They get association. They pay dues. But men now just 2 weeks to the Father's Day. You go see.
1: Father's Day is on the 20th. Do not meet on the 16th. If you meet on the 16th, then you fix 19th for the hazard. They you do the hazard and you come on 20th.
0: They don't take us serious.
1: And I like the way the men, they don't avoid
0: I say, you get one choice where I go.
1: Now, we're not even our topic.
0: You get one choice where I go. No. They have to, the men don't get song again to see. They begin sing Fino. Yes. They begin sing Fino. Father, father, hey.
1: So, right now, the father of this particular house, even though it be the biological father of that lady, he's come out to say, did I do what is wrong or did I do what is right? Because justice must be served. And I did and told the part of justice. And I don't know if I've done wrong. And how do we get prosper back? If not by holding the prosperous sister. Remember, say if you want to call us, give a contribution. If you like your call, 0806-464-1536. When you call us, we will tell you, Ikere Matuele.
3: Matuele.
1: We will tell you, read him, you say, Totorino, we'll continue. Hello, read him.
0: You go enter there.
1: No, ma, who do you phone like where you call us from?
4: Enenche, calling from Sidongwada.
1: Hey, ding, ding.
4: How's work?
1: Kabani, they ask you, Emmy, how's work?
3: Fine. Lack of MA.
4: Viva, what this man did, I think he did the right thing. Because maybe this woman in question know that Prosper is sleeping with this girl or this wife. So she didn't say anything about it, or she didn't take any action, or she didn't stop the Prosper to sleep with that girl. So since she know about it and she cannot stop it, and the man now later called police, I think the man did the right thing. This lesson to other women. that maybe if they brought somebody to your house to come and stay, then your son in question, maybe your son, will be sleeping with that girl. You not say anything. You not talk, and you not stop it. So, since she's aware that the brother is sleeping with that girl, she didn't take any action about it. So, for them to call police, I think it is the right thing. This lesson to other women. Let them learn from this. But regards to everybody over here. Do have a lovely day, please.
1: Thank you. That's Nene Ding Ding and Nenche Dia, the caller only from Tunuwada. Our regular caller, thank you very much. I appreciate it. Don't talk so much. That's where the man do. He say he do okay.
2: Yeah, I don't know if your nature will agree.
0: Say, call police.
1: Say, call police. Since the woman know, say her brother the torchlight, the tunnel. Is he hungry put light at the end of
0: how old is the boy? He's
1: an adult.
0: Okay, he's an adult.
1: He's an adult.
0: We think that we are in can now go and have rest now on top of 16-year-old girl.
1: Kiri Matuele, bro.
3: Matuele.
1: Hello, Redeem.
5: Doctor Redeem.
1: Mama, who do you phone now where they call us from?
5: Yeah, my name is Fatima. I'm from Rishi.
1: Oh, your name is Rishi?
5: Fatima, I'm from Rishi.
1: Okay, Sadmu, how are you feeling now?
5: Very well. All right.
1: I know, chuk mwen fwa wajist.
5: Ma wan te bise, si nan sprospa don go, da woman a komplis. So, all of them se kris de la pezite. Da man di de tas min, an si de plenty of this kwa men, an di la go de ta.
1: Thank you very much. That's Asadu from Refuel Detoxicating the Man. Do they correct? And if you get plenty of men like that for this country.
2: But people know they come from the angry woman they come from. Don't forget my wife. Oh.
1: Now where
2: so if you don't marry, just imagine that you and your wife this thing happen to.
1: Don't be
3: I even imagine how we go call her, honey. Yes, honey.
1: Police is here.
3: Come, police is here to carry you.
0: No, he arrest both in wife.
2: Now your wife in arrest. The prosper don't go now.
1: Prosper don't leave house.
2: Prosper don't leave house. So now your wife in go call police for make the arrest.
0: No, he knows we arrest his wife.
2: You understand? Now your wife.
0: Prosper don't arrest.
1: No, Prosper don't leave house. After
2: Prosper don't Prosper leave.
1: You don't prosper.
0: No, the only thing you go do now to find a way where they will take bring prosper. But arresting the wife, you know, makes sense.
2: You understand?
3: But you get one part of this story where you leave out. The reason why the husband took this action was because the woman knowing that, okay, you be like, she don't get, oh, yeah, wrong, go. Yeah. She allowed prosper in wrong, go. She can't drag the girl, bring center of compound. They say,
2: they try to release the girl.
3: This girl don't carry belly, stupid girl, upon all the things where they do for you. Waiting,
0: they
3: shout.
0: The woman, they talk the thing.
1: Now, this story now is that.
0: Say the woman, they hear like this.
1: The woman, they change her for the girl. They embarrass her publicly.
0: Okay.
1: Now, you make the man talk. Say, justice was not served. See, the people who deserve the embarrassment now,
3: Prosper
1: and his sister, which is his wife. Not this innocent.
0: No, who deserve the punishment now? The Prosper. Because the Prosper now using her apparatus inside. His wife no use anything.
1: You sure?
0: She just accomplished.
2: She didn't even know. Maybe she after it happened,
1: she used her younger brother.
2: No, after it happened, she know now.
1: She used her younger brother. So, the deal now, we just want to get to know from her. Was this man right to arrest or not? Did you get him level?
2: Not to level.
1: Hello, Redeem. Hello, to Redeem.
6: Good morning, Doctor.
1: Good morning. You tell me where they call us from.
6: Morning, my name is James coming from Bokos.
1: Hey, James, how's Bokos?
3: Hi, James. How far?
1: Carl Bango, answer you from here.
6: Thank God. I appreciate your program. In fact, we in Bokos, we are not happy today because of very unfortunate thing that happened.
3: It is when? Well, yesterday night.
6: For Bokos in Mushereva.
1: Oh, boy. So sorry.
6: We are not happy, but we are praying for that thing to not occur again.
3: Amen.
6: So
1: I'll beg you people to stop praying and just take action. Pray in silence.
6: But I don't know what you are discussing about.
1: Let's leave it. Just go and continue praying. But don't if you are praying, don't let people know. Just take action. Amen. Let's see the action. Then pray in silence to God, and God will answer you.
0: I say it's supposed to be because the country now, you need to stand well.
1: Come on, if you want to take spiritual battle now, you're not going to let anybody know say you don't need to come spiritually. So just quietly take your. Cause nobody is supposed to talk about beliefs, but here now, person will be a regular caller, they call us always. Call us, and he never hear anything because they bereaved with the thing they happen. Oh God, help us. Make this sad, of this not happen to us. Ikeri Matuele, bro.
3: Matuele.
1: Hello, Redeem.
7: Dr. E.
1: Who the phone line where they call us from?
7: Oga Paul.
1: No.
7: How are you
1: doing? We're doing alright.
3: Like we're doing like the Buga Dolma.
7: I hail everybody for house.
1: We
3: hail you too.
8: It no make sense that they are letting wife.
1: Okay.
8: It no make sense at all. I in Yoruba they say somebody will go court or police station, come back, come to conference. They use family, maybe sexual and family matter. Now that boy they're supposed to arrest. Nobody the woman. You're not supposed to arrest the wife. No, you're not going to finish. You create another thing with that. And my own contribution with that.
0: No, the lie. Thank you. This is the way Oga Paul talk. One man don't carry his wife go police station just for minor problem for house. As he reached police station, night DPO come fall in love with the woman. So DPO finally, the woman will return back house again. She carry her things, go to stay with the DPO. Today she's marrying the DPO. The man don't lose the woman.
3: Oh Lord.
0: Make you know go there. I mean one sergeant.
2: This kind thing, small thing. And DPO go arrest the man. So why you walking like this? Come here, come.
1: Why will you wake up by 7:30?
2: Why you arrest him?
1: Arrest him.
2: Oh DPO sharp guy.
1: DPO mama. DPO.
3: Alea is.
1: She gonna call her DP baby.
0: DP baby. DPO the one that say
2: the man with that say I put my shit check my DP.
1: I don't say even what I want to do love. I just add M for them. You say DPO.
2: DPO.
0: If you ask the woman for adventure, where did you meet your husband? She goes say at a special place. A special moment.
3: This one where the place just the sweet to you, they rub your chest.
2: Imagine the class as a how did you meet your husband? Yeah. My husband now, this means my husband. You say, madam, explain. How?
1: How do I explain to you? It's because of my husband that I met my husband. Hello, Rudy.
9: Authority.
1: Hey, you got a deal with me.
9: May God bless you now.
3: God, God bless you too.
1: Bless you too.
9: My mama.
3: Sir?
9: You see, within your gender. I think I learned to talk about Father's Day.
1: Yeah. Yeah. Thank you.
9: We force more, they buy things for us. They know they buy for us. We will see Thursday to the morning and Father's Day.
3: But we buy boxers and singlets.
9: That one, dog. That one, people don't see for outside. More than buy
0: for you. Well,
1: you know, waiting people go see.
3: You know, quick talk this thing, Oga, there will be next year. We go buy the boxers where you go wear on top trouser.
9: God, no, Wala. It is well. You see this matter, man? That man we talked before, I want to support them. They are the Yoruba, they talk, they are in the court to Kajore. You know, people go court at the police station, more than at the conference. But waiting, no good, no good. You understand? No matter how. Waiting that man do that wife, not to draw a hair. You understand, man?
1: Yeah.
9: But waiting him for two things. Now that prosper, I know that guy is a very prosperous woman. As the name implies, he has prospered with a pregnancy that his child is coming. Now that guy is a popolo. Make him come take responsibility for that picture. You understand? Instead of going to the because police station is meant for you to settle matters. You understand? Yeah. If you have tried every way and you see that it no work out, then if you call Volvo, you will carry your wife to police station. Still sleep on top of the same bed. You understand? Don't you have right to even talk to your wife that what you did is very bad? Must you go to do it? That means that might not be controlling wife or house. You understand? Why would you just go? You feel like the woman passing power and then go just go police station, go on the arrest and wife.
1: Now you talk with her 1 year.
9: Honestly speaking. So you can talk to her that so you know Prosper has been prospering in this guest life to make the ministry to move and you are not telling us. Now, Prosper must take responsibility of this pregnancy. And one thing where Yoruba is told, the best thing to know the tone to make pressing the best. You understand? In Kenya, the message cannot be
1: named. If you
9: are as much as he don't get another picking, yes, it's time for him to start taking responsibility for that child. So that he will know that as we don't do Father's Day, it's good to be a father, but you must be a responsible father and start taking responsibility. But left to me, God care what did that man do? Me, I can never do that to my wife. I would rather confront her and tell her the truth about what happened and ensure that that prosper return back to come and prosper the life of that woman and the child. Thank you and God bless.
1: Thank you.
3: God bless
1: you,
3: God dear Wumi.
1: But give one part of Wumi.
3: But wait first, before you talk that part, nothing pay me like say, he say, babe, come, police is.
2: She said I should even give her the phone.
1: Babe, hurry now. Don't keep there waiting.
2: Please send me that phone.
1: See where me I come from. This woman, now she, they they embarrass the 16-year-old.
0: Yes.
1: And she knows that her brother they're responsible.
0: Mm.
1: And the brother packing things leave the house weeks before the husband found out. She knew, she didn't tell the husband.
0: Mm.
1: She knew, she allowed her brother to abscond. She knew, and she was still embarrassing the small girl, waiting them for free talk inside house, where nobody go hear. You come out, bring shame and embarrassment to that small girl.
3: And the family, because and if she family. Not carry the talk, come out. Now for outside, now the husband hear the talk now.
1: Talk. Now, you don't talk, well, I don't talk inside the call. Say, the man try to see the woman run past in power and they go call police. Okay. I think yes.
0: Okay, I think
1: if na woman will go grease off family matter as family matter, to start with, she don't will be the type of carry go that picking go the embarrass for a compound. It will be woman with the like trouble. And he knows if you engage her personally, he go face some.
0: I think this thing what they call controlling of family or taking charge of family goes beyond age.
1: It does.
0: Now tactical move, now they retain a man where say he gets sustainability to handle a family. Now, the woman embarrassing the 16-year-old girl. Might be within a small circle. That girl will not, it's not a public embarrassment, they don't put them for internet or thereabout. But now, the man would have served revenge when it's cold, because that is when it's most sweet.
1: When do you think that will be?
0: As the notice says, it's now Prosper Duam. You can say, my wife, if they are aware, say now your brother do this thing, now you can't embarrass this girl. Wife will say, yeah, I'm sorry. You say, okay, no problem.
1: She will say, I'm sorry.
0: No. At that point, now where they catch her now, you go say, I'm sorry.
1: I know they there, but they tell you, say, the wife will blame the girl.
0: Okay. After she don't blame, finish. But the man now goes, okay, no problem. He go keep quiet. To track Prosper, no hard.
1: Okay.
0: Not just to use the guy phone number. Or rather, introduce another girl where you go like. You go pick him up from there. How do you say they catch people? Now, when you pick her up, now the wife go, no, say, that quiet way you quiet. No be say you don't know what to do. You go just they walk on that they catch it. When he catch the prosper, you go make yourself hey, they drill him in it. Today say we say that sister go use her hand, go police station.
1: You know as we talk now, no be you married the woman. Now him, where they married to the woman, know how best in feel say in fear addressing.
2: And you'll be arresting your wife.
1: We know Greece say to arrest your wife and the right thing to do. Me, not be we. Me, I know Greece. And I know so most of the others that I know Greece say na to arrest your wife and the right thing to do.
2: No, you are energy green now.
1: No. okay. But what I'm saying
3: leave is, me out of this.
1: What could not leave out those other indices that will push this man to wanting to involve the police?
2: So if he gets
1: what
2: he
1: was gets her, what was her reason for keeping it quiet?
2: Now her brother.
1: Good. So as now her brother, why she not tell the husband? Why not embarrass when she embarrass the girl for compound? Lead to the brother, to her husband, I mean, knowing about it.
0: Youngy, my grandmother always say that.
3: We miss her.
0: Never. My grandmother go always say, I guess you go take cry over the loss of your girlfriend, we don't die. People go begin to look at you as if you know waiting killer. You understand? Now, this man actions, don't they even make my mind now ask questions of, does this man have a personal interest on this girl?
1: Okay.
0: Does he mean that Prosper is chopping where our guy is chopping? So I want to deal with everybody where they there.
3: Unlock my mark or everybody.
1: It could also be that this girl who is a 16-year-old working for them as house help is coming from a place where she has nobody. And she has, we don't come and help.
0: Okay, the man is very sympathetic.
1: He's sympathetic and that all he can taking advantage of.
0: And right taking now wife
1: they are riding her because there's nobody to fight for her.
0: All of them are wrong.
2: You know, see,
1: everybody they wrong. But it's pretty wrong.
0: But waiting there on ground and to find Prosper. Me now just find Prosper. Nail Prosper.
1: Waiting there now.
3: He be like, we go just so give you man, Prosper.
2: Any
3: we
2: man, please. Most of this guy Prosper for people. No, any man, he's a kind of tall. He get beard. He's dark. Okay. Anybody on Nazim Prosper? Or anybody is ever Prosper? When I
1: if anybody
2: down.
1: Touch me.
3: your name
1: anybody no, touch me.
3: Your name not Prosper.
1: If you want to know where Prosper is,
2: Let's go to the NYC secret.
1: Or just to see they look for PPA.
0: No, you go say near orientation camp.
1: Yeah. Say you're looking for PPA.
0: Orientation
1: camp. I wanted to connect you with the zonal coordinator. Middle Belt Zone. Just not headquarters.
0: No matter how you
1: and
0: be,
1: just hard put together.
0: No matter how you be, if the man supposed to send
1: he gets small mustache.
0: It's better that the man sent his wife home than to carry and go police station.
1: She agree go home. Now the excuse if I
0: say we not there
1: the
0: with
1: woman in this case had already shown herself as a stubborn woman.
0: That's, you are speaking on probability.
1: With the variables available.
0: Yes.
3: It be like na young neighbors. He know the woman well.
0: Know I'm too well.
1: With the, from what the story has given to us, the woman obviously not troublesome person.
2: If he not really sure from the story.
1: Or the man not troublesome person. One inside the two.
2: She don't do something with this man. Don't define way to arrest this woman. If you be saying not the way for a day, she go basically
1: talk. Another thing, the way go don't lead to them.
2: Something you don't know the underground.
1: If you all call us, number you go call now 0064641536. Now your phone number you go call me that. Kere Matuelebo.
2: Matuele.
1: Hello, Redeem.
0: To the thing, we missed the call.
1: Yeah.
2: Last the girl we wait
1: for. First one basically call us.
2: He can't defend his record and I said go catch him.
0: He goes there, no be me. Oh. Now she say make I call.
2: And this girl now mine know.
0: Yes,
1: she's
2: a minor. So it's not even about him coming to take responsibility of this. Now fact say so you give mine.
0: Do you know that so many of such girls are living on the streets without?
1: So
0: true. So many of them even want to lure you to come and meet them. But always ask this girl because they are always overgrown. Because the kind of food they eat these days are more or less
3: Peter Sia.
2: Principalities.
3: Only you now you be the salt, now you be the pepper.
1: I don't want to sit on the fence again. The man was not wrong.
0: Okay.
1: She's a minor. She has been taken advantage of. Justice should be served.
3: She could be the anybody.
0: Man, you arrested the wrong person.
2: Now wrong person you arrest.
3: No.
2: Now wrong person you arrest.
1: Can I explain my own point?
2: Okay.
1: The man found out that a minor in his house has been impregnated by someone who is his wife's younger brother. His wife is aware.
0: Not just molested though. Was put in a family
1: way. Mm-hmm. His wife is aware. And the wife allowed her brother to
3: had been aware that he had been wiping this girl
1: until she got pregnant. And I dare want to say, until proven otherwise, they planned it together, pack your things and go before it becomes a problem.
2: Mm.
1: And she packed her things, and her brother packed her things and left the house. And the husband, the way he found out was when this girl was being embarrassed.
2: Mm.
1: So I put it to you, the man was not wrong.
3: Please don't put
1: it
3: to me.
1: If the man was not wrong for arresting an accomplice of someone who sleeps with a minor, he wasn't wrong.
2: If now your wife will call police.
1: I will call police.
2: Okay.
1: Yes. She I will call police in my wife. If you allow your brother, they sleep with minor. You know, say you find out after Belé don't enter. You know before Belé enter. You not tell me where get the house. You keep quiet, Belé don't really enter. You can't allow your brother to run, leave house. Then tomorrow, God doesn't mean that for my house, they know.
3: Anyway, ladies and gentlemen, ladies and gentlemen, make una no verse. Here we get the Redeem Totori Market. We no go carry your matter go police. Wallahi, we no go embarrass you for compound.
1: Your brother no go give
2: your you brother.
1: So just carry your business come. We'll talk about Tamogo if you give him the right belle where you need to get at the right time.
0: If not me, bro, I go just tell the wife, say, since we I don't know. I tell Prosper may come. Say your husband don't find anything so that we'll feel settled. Say, may we see as we will take do this to make the world know.
1: I don't know this
2: you
1: family,
2: will bring your brother.
1: But chill I want now. To think
0: chill that now. Conversation was had. Chill now. I will tell them. Say, no, you will come in a corny way now. Since when the corny lead you, I'm behind you. Mm. You go now come in a corny say, the wife say, okay, as I don't know now, let's remove this chain from our family. Mm. How do we do it so that people will not hear? Now call Prosper. Make we now as we take. Prosper will come. I want to say, my in-law, they my side.
1: Yeah.
0: As see they come, you don't already call police. People say, this guy, they must arrest Prosper.
2: But you know, say if you don't arrest Prosper,
3: you the way when you call they do this thing, it be like Prosper don't offend you.
0: They have to arrest.
2: No, but I hear one.
0: You know what it mean? Now again, understand. Am I no?
2: At this point, there, where Prosper there, at this arresting Mister, you never serve justice.
0: He never.
1: Not yet.
2: By arresting, yeah, exactly.
1: Yeah, you're not serve justice.
2: And arresting her no means the Prosper will come. Yes, the best way to catch this
0: at the end
2: bring
0: of it,
2: your brother.
0: At the end of it, now the family members or the in-laws will come and begin to persuade the husband. Now your wife now.
2: You say when your wife at some point you go come out.
0: You will come out.
2: I feel say if you try to get this guy first using her. Or anyway,
1: I get like him as first. Now if you try excuse the facts, like make a look like assassin just fine and just go call police. I want to think he has
2: and I'm waiting for the story now, it should be that.
1: But I want to think he has had a conversation with his wife. Bring Prosper back. She feel they try.
2: She say no.
1: Because she don't cover up already. She go feel say no.
2: Except
1: Moku if... Moku pursue the pikin. Moku pursue the girl. So like we you know I talk say I don't assume say this conversation would not go down. Mm. Plus I mentioned say now him get the wife, now him know who the wife be.
2: And all this one is based on assumption. So as you assume say now say be we say we assume say this guy just feel say okay since this happened like this, call police make it come happen.

0: this way. If Olos find another way to catch this
1: which
0: guy,
1: which other way?
0: Track the guy.
2: Tracking, yes, now.
0: If now, family go nowhere in this.
2: If that policeman
0: if,
2: they carry
0: if she follow, if she follow for,
1: if you don't track the girl,
0: wait now. If she follow for, say they join her, tell her me and go, she go nowhere in this.
1: So before you track the guy, at least let an official statement be made. This is when I found out he was sleeping, he has been sleeping with her. This is when I found out she was pregnant. So that you as the man, you know, come bless you, your accomplice tomorrow.
0: So we going to
1: saying arrest the wife, no mean say then go, they must keep the wife there.
2: This is the way you talk. This is the way you talk now. You cannot be more Catholic than the Pope. No be you do it. Now the prosper go tell us when they start, when they do. How you take no say don't they pregnant?
3: When, excuse me.
1: The wife will talk about when she.
2: No, the wife is not in a better position to give this story.
3: I want to say something.
2: Reporter speech.
1: Hear what I said. The wife will give us to let us know when she found out prosper is sleeping, not when prosper starts sleeping.
2: Uh-huh.
1: When she
3: excuse,
1: find out prosper is sleeping.
3: There's something I want to say. I don't know if you people have noticed that there is a trend online that people are now reporting cases of abused children. There was recently one, the boy, they don't redecorate him body with wound. Wound where they the body, they give the boy whether na gala and minerals and malt. The boy, because of hunger, forgets a body, the pain and blood they come out for a body. He focus on that thing. I don't know if people have noticed. People have been asking questions. Where are the husbands of these women that have been abusing children? In fact, this woman, as police carry her, the woman come, they cry, they beg, say, I beg her pikin, na small pikin, make them allow her go with the pikin. They collect the pikin, hand it over to the husband, and him in turn, well, he didn't say bye-bye, but he stood there and allowed the law to take its course. The reason why I'm saying this is so that we will be careful in trying to handle family matter in a way before it go bust. Because these days, and I'm sensing that very soon, we go begin to involve domestic violence. The domestic violence, this child, yes, where is the husband? Olokpama call everybody, both husband and wife. So one needs to do the right thing.
1: Which is thank what you. The husband did.
2: Me, that.
1: He, I will not conceal it in the name of spirit. I will not conceal it.
3: Now, concealer,
1: you try. I will try to tell you to make you bring your brother. If you don't agree, now that time. Now we come do this. We get one call enter. Ikere Matuele, boo.
3: Matuele.
1: Hello, Redeem.
2: You don't call.
1: Oh, ton,
2: this
1: ton,
2: is
1: ton.
2: Where Cabane talk violate. Now women violate men pass.
3: Ha.
2: Yeah, our help, Abigail. What he do me? No, no, go there.
1: Let's go, please.
3: On behalf of Shugi, Shugi, Abigail, wherever you dey, God go punish you, man.
1: Now you think. Shugi, make a punish
0: I don't know how person does it when it's in his mind.
1: You see the problem we're going through in this country? Hey. See, the Allah. Male gender.
2: Allah, is, Allah, nowhere, but
1: the male gender.
0: Is, Allah, he doesn't have a big guy, I miss you.
2: Okay, I almost said a big guy, I miss you. underage male child go get sexual exposure. They go they hate the boys, they do well. But we pick this call.
1: Get him at 12 level. Hello, Redeem. Hello, Redeem.
4: Good morning.
1: Good morning.
3: Good morning.
1: Oh, my, where the phone line where they call us from?
4: Mommy Zainab calling from
3: Africa. Mommy Z.
4: Yes, thank you. God bless you all.
3: Amen. God bless you, ma.
4: You, I mean, you see this issue? Before the man take this, by taking the wife to the police station, maybe he have talked to the woman. She refused. At least taking her to the police station. I'm not in support of it.
1: Okay.
4: But since you are taking her to the police station, she will provide a friend promise or what do you call
3: prosper.
4: It?
1: Prosper.
4: Since it's her brother.
1: Mm.
4: So if she refuses to provide the brother, she will be in the custody of the police.
1: Bam.
4: But if she provides the brother, she's free. Mm. The brother should come back and take responsibility of the pregnancy.
1: Yes.
4: So maybe he has talked to the woman, she proved stubborn. That's why he take her to the police station.
1: My point exactly.
2: On a maybe.
5: Thank you
6: very much, Mommy Z. Dana, Mommy Z, all the way from Anguarogo.
2: All of us there on the maybe. So, may nobody hold on to his own point.
6: If only did not, nah, Prosper, if he can't tell you, say, maybe not. Maybe not.
0: So, okay, see the story. Yes. From the story, Nabi.
6: Yeah.
0: We, they did the compound and everything. We in call police.
6: Mm.
0: We did call me to say, an hour later, they arrived and took my wife for questioning.
6: Mm.
0: So, he means say, he no way to try another format first.
6: Okay.
0: At least from what I see.
3: If to say you, if to say you research like this, I sure say you for graduate with first class.
6: See, an hour
0: I graduate first class. I didn't reduce them.
6: So, an hour
0: so I didn't mean to start justice by now. Forget first class.
6: I know ways to ask.
0: See, an hour, if you try convince person we have family, they involved in something,
6: mm.
0: which is try cover up. I don't think that you go out there and say, bring your brother,
6: shut up, bring my comments.
0: Yeah.
6: Cover up.
0: Yeah, she should try cover up her brother. The same reason why we talk, say, where would the reason this is saying our family should be now, why you know, go to arrest and like that. More just try more the practical with this thing. We know, say, okay, in the right sense of this thing, okay, this is right, this is wrong. But don't forget, say, this is our family, they involved. Yes. So now, here you go, bring your brother, oh, this was going to happen. So now, will they give you, bring your brother. You know, you don't miss in an hour, you could not call police. Okay, now, for the point where you make, I didn't come before that. For the point where you make, say, make sure you go make statement, then bring your brother.
6: Mm.
0: Now, the first thing is, say, when I go police, she go waiting, give statement,
6: mm.
0: and say, you call police, they come pick her from house.
6: Mm.
0: Now, two different things.
6: Okay.
0: From where I stand.
6: My so, police. If you say, carry her, go police station, now, different thing, and say, they come pick her.
0: Yes.
6: She go follow and go police station.
0: She go follow.
6: Okay.
2: My position is that.
6: I want to ask this question, say, if the man wait till like 2-3 days before he call police for her, you go say you do okay.
0: Yes, you don't. You go say you don't try other methods.
2: Now, say, yes,
0: you don't try. You know what?
6: Which one be the other method?
0: Bring your brother, by all means.
6: Brother, where she don't allow go. You just let say
0: she know where he dey.
6: You just let say you know where he dey. Work, but just the waste time.
2: My position is that
0: family. Give her that chance first. Exactly.
2: My position is that the man
6: bad for my family
2: should not ever carry the wife to the police station. One, that one are my position. Then secondly.
3: Your which second position.
2: Which will not
3: let you carry first and second.
2: We should not be saying that Prosper should come back and take responsibility for the pregnancy.
6: Mm-hmm.
2: What we should be standing on is that Prosper should come and face the law.
0: Face the law.
2: For sleeping with a minor.
6: Not
2: be pregnancy.
0: Responsibility now. Forget that responsibility first.
2: Not be responsibility.
0: Why you sleep with minor?
2: Why sleep with minor? That's the main case.
6: Which is the bone of contention here? You sleep with minor. Now the same minor they consider embarrassed publicly because of you. I say make I conceal am. No,
2: women, kuku, you know say women they kuku jealous each other.
6: You
2: know
6: say your brother sleep with minor, you dey embarrass.
2: Women they kuku jealous each other. The wife now,
3: we know they jealous each other.
2: Don't they prosper, pastor? So he won't go embarrass her. May he put more dent on her. May she don't come they fly like that. Say na prosper. So when I saw women they behave.
3: No, be like that. We they behave.
2: Yeah. No, na no say
6: kuwa. Please,
3: how na they
6: behave? Help us know now na they behave. at this point, one go police station for most where I demand cook food, carry go give them. But take the last call. Ikeri Matuele, bro.
3: Matuele.
6: Hello, Ridi.
7: Dottori.
6: No, ma, how they phone now? You get 1 minute, give us a contribution.
7: My name is Azi from Janta.
6: Hey, Azi Janta.
7: Bye, no.
6: Well done.
7: This matter, be no one choke mouth, but I must choke mouth.
3: Thank I beg, you. Choke mouth, oh.
7: You see, some women, they very, very impossible.
3: Mm.
7: Know how when you go turn, where they don't go find clean. Enter. For that woman to take that daughter, that girl, that minor, inside company, embarrass her, she still do anything to her husband.
6: Oh.
7: Yes. Because the husband, for him to take her to that police, he know what he knew what to do.
6: Yeah.
7: Because some women, they very, very impossible.
6: True.
7: So, as you say, they are the right thing to
2: carry a good
7: police.
6: Oh, yeah, no.
2: Thank you. I think you use the right word, some women.
6: Some women.
2: Yes, you use the right word.
6: So, at this point, we have to go to the station. Carban, you follow us to the station, please. Yeah. So that
3: I'm not
6: you
3: going.
6: You may be better to get inside of the story for your gender.
0: You are made the woman in chief for station first.
6: You said, don't tell us you want to do service posting. Stay with us. The couples can take care of themselves now. You get them at 12
3: level.
6: Bye, Gary. See you on Wednesday.
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4: It is 12 o'clock. Nigeria is the only country we have. Let's avoid acts that could destabilize a nation. We are one big family. I am David King with Rhythm News at noon. First, our top stories. Troops of Operation Fansan Yama kill two terrorists, recover weapons in dawn raid on Katsina enclave. ICPC tasks Nigeria Customs Service officers on integrity and transparency. Flood and windstorm destroy farmlands and shops in Ebonyi communities. An African Democratic Congress candidate rejects Ekiti governorship election results. On the following scene, three killed in Philippine school shooting, and Fulham players yet to learn identity of new manager. Please stay tuned for details of these and other stories.

Troops of Operation Fansanyama have neutralized two suspected terrorists and recovered weapons, motorcycles, and livestock during an intelligence-led raid on a terrorist enclave in Matazu local government area of Katsina State. This is contained in an operational report made available to newsmen today. The army said the operation was conducted in the early hours of today under Operation Clean Sweep 3. The military said troops of 17 Brigade stormed the suspected terrorist hideout at Ginchawa following credible intelligence on the activities of criminal elements in the area. According to the report, the terrorists attempted to resist the troops but were overwhelmed by superior firepower and forced to flee into surrounding bushes. The Independent Corrupt Practices and Other Related Offenses Commission has charged officers of the Nigeria Customs Service to uphold higher standards of integrity and accountability in their operations. This is contained in a statement signed by ICPC spokesperson Oko Ode. The statement quoted the resident anti-corruption commissioner for Borno and Yobe states, Linus Gubi, as given the charge in Maiduguri. It said she spoke at a sensitization lecture, an interactive session held at the Customs Command headquarters in Maiduguri. Linus Gubi said that the charge formed part of the commission's broader crusade against official graft and its determination to inculcate ethical values across public institutions. The Anambra State Police Command has recovered the lifeless bodies of a set of twins inside a drain in Opoko near Onitsha, Anambra State, according to an official statement. The Commissioner of Police, Ikioye Orutugo, disclosed this in a statement issued by the command spokesman, SP Tochukwu Ikenga, in Awka and made available to newsmen on Sunday. He further stated that the suspects were assisting investigators in unraveling the circumstances surrounding the unfortunate incident. He condemned the act in strong terms, noting that every child deserves protection, care, and the opportunity to live. The police chief gave assurance that anyone found culpable in the incident will face the full weight of the law. Torrential rainfall and accompanying windstorm on Saturday night destroyed farmlands and people's shops in Abakaliki in Akpoha community in Afikpo North local government area of Ebonyi State. The over 4-hour rainfall caused severe flooding on the Abakaliki-Afikpo expressway, submerging farmlands and destroying crops worth millions of naira. A cross-section of the affected farmers told newsmen in Abakaliki on Sunday that the flood washed away yam, cassava, maize, rice, melon, and other crops in their farmlands. Claire Sosidam.

0: said the disaster wiped out all its investment this planting season. The Kwara State government has expressed concern over the discovery and closure of 724 illegal drug premises across the state by inspectors of the Pharmacy Council of Nigeria, describing the development as alarming despite commending the enforcement exercise. The government said a large number of illegal drug outlets uncovered during the operation highlighted the scale of unregulated medicine distribution in communities and raised serious concerns about public safety and the effectiveness of existing surveillance mechanisms. The government's position was contained in a statement signed on Sunday by the Executive Secretary of the Kwara State Hospitals Management Board, Dr. Abdurrahman Malik. Dr. Malik said the existence of hundreds of illegal drug premises suggested that many residents might have unknowingly patronized unauthorized medicine vendors for years, exposing themselves to serious health risks. The All Progressives Congress in the Southwest Political Zone has commended voters in Ekiti State for turning out in large numbers to re-elect Governor Biodun Oyebanji for another four-year term. The party said the outcome of the election further confirmed Ekiti people as informed citizens who consistently make decisions in the best interest of their state and the country. In a statement issued in Ibadan today by the Zonal Publicity Secretary, Ayobami Afolabi, the APC described Biodun Oyebanji's victory as not only unprecedented, but a testament to the fact that most Nigerians appreciate the quality leadership being offered by both the governor and President Bola Tinubu. He added that the party would not take the mandate for granted, noting that the governor and other elected officials had been challenged to intensify efforts in delivering quality leadership, innovation, and effective service delivery. The African Democratic Congress governorship candidate, Dare Bejide, has rejected the Ekiti state election results. Speaking in Ado Ekiti on Sunday, Dare Bejide described the election as lacking credibility. He alleged that the exercise was conducted in an atmosphere of a war zone. The ADC candidate accused the ruling party of engaging in vote buying through money and food distribution. Dare Bejide said the government should have relied on its achievement rather than struggling to influence voters. Governor Dikko Rada of Katsina State has extended the offer of automatic employment to indigents of the state who graduate with first-class degrees from higher institutions across the country. Governor Rada announced this on Sunday during the grand finale and award presentation of the Made in Katsina State Student Week held at Bayero University, Kano. The governor said the initiative was designed to attract the brightest minds into the state civil service and strengthen its capacity for effective service delivery. He also explained that his administration had prioritized the settlement of outstanding scholarship obligations and increased bursary allowances to encourage students to remain in school and pursue their academic aspirations.
1: 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And now to foreign entertainment and sports news.
0: Welcome back. At least three people were killed and five others injured on Monday in a rare school shooting incident in the central Philippines, police said. Police have yet to establish a motive for the shooting, which took place at around 9 a.m. at San Jose National High School in Leyte Province's Tacloban City. Regional police said in a statement that the victims were immediately transported to nearby medical facilities for treatment and appropriate medical interventions. Government broadcaster PTV reported that two people, both reportedly students, had been arrested, with one apprehended at the scene. Russian drones set fire to a cargo vessel en route to Ukraine and killed one of its crew, Ukraine's Deputy Prime Minister Oleksiy Kuleba said on Monday. Moscow and Kyiv have escalated attacks on each other in recent weeks as US-led talks on ending Europe's deadliest conflict since World War II remain effectively frozen. Oleksiy Kuleba wrote on Telegram that a drone strike set fire to a vessel sailing under the Panama flag. A crew member was killed, a 58-year-old cook, a citizen of Egypt. He said that 8 sailors, including citizens of Turkey and India, fled the attack on a life raft and that the vessel sustained significant damage and lost seaworthiness. China imposed export controls on 10 U.S. companies involved in defense and rare earth mining in response to Washington's blacklist of Chinese firms, Beijing said today. The move comes a month after U.S. President Donald Trump visited Beijing, seeking to stabilize fraught relations during talks with Chinese counterpart Xi Jinping. Although the countries agreed to work towards reducing tariffs, ties have since been tested on both sides, stunned the other in tech and defense. Washington released a new blacklist this month of 80 companies and their subsidiaries, which it said were aiding the Chinese military. In sports, Alex Iwobi has revealed that Fulham's players are yet to be informed who will replace former manager Marco Silva. Marco Silva left Craven Cottage earlier this month to take charge of Portuguese giants Benfica. Former Real Madrid coach Alvaro Arbeloa has been strongly linked with the vacant managerial position at the West London club.

for a minute. I'm gonna turn this light down. What I'm about to ask you, it won't take long. You see, baby, I feel like I can't have a life if I can't have it with you. I know I couldn't adjust to any other life.

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2: The time is 2 o'clock. I am Gift Azamu. Here are the stories we're following at this hour. Troops of Sector 2 Joint Task Force Northwest Operation Fasan Yama have recorded fresh successes in ongoing operations against terrorism and banditry in the Northwest, neutralizing armed terrorists, rescuing abducted civilians, and recovering weapons, motorcycles, and rustled livestock. The troops achieved the feat during coordinated operations carried out across Sokoto and Katsina State, according to a statement issued today by the media and information officer Aliu Danja. The statement disclosed that the first operation took place on June 21st when armed terrorists attempted to infiltrate Torita Town in Sokoto State. The Federal High Court in Abuja today ordered the immediate remand of human rights activist and African Action Congress presidential candidate Omoyele Sowore at the Kuje Correctional Center. Omoyele Sowore will remain in custody until Wednesday, June 24, 2026, when legal proceedings are scheduled to resume. The detention stems from a 2-count cybercrime charge filed by the Department of State Services, which accuses Omoyele Sowore of cyberstalking and criminal defamation after he labeled President Bola Tinubu a criminal in an August 2025 social media post. On the foreign scene, Deputy Prime Minister Ishaq Dar has welcomed substantial progress made during technical negotiations in Bürgenstock, Switzerland. In a statement, Ishaq Dar also expressed appreciation for constructive engagement by the United States and Iran towards implementing the Islamabad Memorandum of Understanding. A team from Pakistan Foreign Ministry will remain in Bürgenstock for the remainder of the week to continue technical level discussions with the parties. In entertainment news, Afrobeat superstar Asake and Wizkid have continued their dominance on the global music scene as their collaborative track MMS has surpassed 100 million streams on Spotify. The Grammy-nominated collaboration has been hailed as a standout fusion of Asake's energetic Yoruba-infused sound and Wizkid's smooth melodic style. Finally, in sport news, Cape Verde head coach Pedro Bautista Prieto praised his team's resilience, character, and unwavering identity after the Blue Sharks battled a thrilling 2-2 draw against two-time world champions Uruguay. The Blue Sharks, who are making their debut on football's biggest stage, have emerged as one of the tournament's surprise packages, earning widespread admiration with impressive displays against both Spain and Uruguay. And those are the stories we are following. These are Nigeria is the only country we have. Let's avoid acts that could destabilize the nation. Remember, we are one big family. Good afternoon and many thanks for listening.
3: 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We lead other stations to the promised land. The river.

0: 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We must remain observant following the outbreak of the disease in Central Africa. 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

0: Good afternoon, Jet City. Oh, I feel so good. You know, it's a lovely rainy day, and we're right here to keep you warm with hot entertainment gists, great conversations, and fire music. Guaranteed, you know, to lift your spirit, lift your body. Trust me, we've come fully prepared with nothing but electric vibes this afternoon. 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And welcome once again to the Afternoon Drive on Silver Bells Rhythm 93.7 FM. Just I am B to the O to the BBY, Bobby Dazzler, the only dazzling radio king. Joining me in the studio, of course, you know, I can't do this alone because I need my ladies. You know what I mean? So I'm doing this with ever blazing radio boss, baby. R to the E to the S to the H I Reshi.
1: How did you spell the name again?
0: Let's do that again.
1: How did you spell my name?
0: R to the E to the S to the H I.
1: Okay. I love it. This is the first time you're doing something to impress me. And I'm actually, you know, impressed.
0: Wow. You know, I told you I got a knack.
1: Brother.
0: For you.
1: Huh? See, if you try me this afternoon, bachelor, see, I would just.
0: What's that? I mean, come on. And, you know, you just heard our voice. I know you're tripping. Guys tripping already, but don't worry. The next person I got right here with me is none other. Dan, the one and only, the radio muse. She calls herself radio muse. Someday she's going to explain how she came about that. And I got, like I said, I got radio muse, and she also known as Ruby J.
2: Yes, that is me. A lovely afternoon to all, each and every one of you. And I hope the weather is very, very accommodating. You get into your blanket, a cup of coffee, and your radio close to you, because we are gonna keep you company. This radio for two, your radio and you.
1: So 95 people cannot relate.
0: Yeah, exactly. I'm about to say that because because only for those at home right now, you know.
2: Yeah.
0: And for those working from home as well, I don't think they can relate, but maybe they could just be under their blankets. But it's all good. And holding it down on the ones and twos is DJ Half.
1: The one and only.
0: DJ Half. You know, ready to serve up the, you know, electrifying music. The one that gonna get you dancing, sweating.
1: Always.
0: Let me leave that for DJ Half to do that.
1: I already have a DJ for my wedding. Now it's marry me like this.
0: That's good. So sit back, stay tuned, and let's make the rainy day a memorable one. This is the Afternoon Drive, and the vibes are just getting started.
2: Oh, yeah.

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1: 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And that was DJ Half giving us back.

0: Alright, so guys, in 1 minute, just tell me, how was your weekend? Bobby Dazzler, how was your weekend?
1: My weekend. Let me take a pause. Weekend. How was it?
0: I
1: was
0: you have home. 30 seconds. You're wasting our time. We don't have
1: just,
0: time today.
1: I was just home.
0: Why?
1: Working, yeah. I was working.
0: Are you sure you were working?
1: Any kind of work is work.
0: Well. So, anyway, Hannah. Ruby, how was your weekend?
2: It was splendid. It was fun, I must say. Those I spent it in years, but it was still worth it.
0: Okay.
1: No, I think I'm kind of eager to want to know what made it fun.
0: How was your business? She didn't ask you, so why are you asking her?
1: Because I choose to ask.
0: Bobby, do something for us. Please learn how to mind your business. All right, so let's take a look at the weekend recap. Let's take a look at what happened in Nigeria. Now, some Nigeria.
1: Rishi, how's your weekend?
0: How's your business? It's none of your business. What do you want to know?
1: So, why are you asking us?
0: I think it was great. Yeah,
1: had I can see
0: it. I did a lot on Saturday, and I was off Saturday, so I was out with my friends. Yeah, it was honestly beautiful, but I was here throughout yesterday.
1: Were you fun?
0: Then we have to. You want to know who my friends are?
1: No. I actually like your makeup, this light makeup you did, you always do natural stuff, so today you tend to make it extra, but I like it. I got it.
0: Okay. Alright, so I don't even know where to start because we have a lot, and the policy here is let's talk more music, so let's just take the important stories. So over the weekend, Davido gave a fan 50 million naira. It all started when, remember that story we took on Wednesday of that Ariwa youth leader that dragged Davido, blah blah blah. So it seems that other people kept dragging Davido. Davido is this, Davido is that. I don't know what now sparked, the whole giveaway saga. Davido just gets there giving away monies, and so there's this particular guy on X, his name is Abbas, and if you're active, you know who Abbas is. Abbas is a strong fan of Davido. So he made a post just like the love he has for Davido, cannot be quantified. I just love this guy so much. Davido is one of he's the best artist to come up from Nigeria, this and da da da da da da. And someone was like, if you like continue hyping him like that, Davido will never recognize you, he will never do anything for you. And you know how Davido is, he just quoted it to them. He was like, Abbas, send me your account number, let me send you 50 millionaire right now. No, he first sent 5 millionaire. Okay. It was 5. Then people were like, of all the amounts you can send to Abbas is 5 millionaire, so he said to send another 10, making it 15 million naira. So yeah, and a lot of people of course they're dragging the other big three people, like what's his name now, Burna Boy. The only thing Burna Boy knows how to do is to kick his fans. He doesn't do giveaways. And then he said dragging what's his name again, Wizkid, saying even Wizkid as well, he doesn't do giveaways online, that's why he doesn't have fans. So people saying that Davido is always doing giveaways because he knows that people don't love him genuinely, they only love him because of what they can get from him. So do you guys actually believe what people are saying, that Davido is not genuinely loved, it's because of the giveaways? Even Davido, what's his name,
1: that's what
0: Don Jazzy,
1: that's
0: go ahead,
1: that's what a broke person would say, so it's expected, because if you got money, I don't think you're gonna be antagonizing someone else that's trying to do something for someone, his own fan.
0: Mm-hmm.
1: One of his fans, not yours, not theirs.
0: Mm-hmm.
1: So that's the way it is. So when you do anything good, people always drag you because
0: so you
1: they
0: think
1: lack
0: it's a good
1: it.
0: Thing that if you do give that guy 50 million naira,
1: I didn't get that.
0: It's a good thing, right? That if he's giving his fans money.
1: I mean, that's what it is.
0: You think
1: he's
0: just no ulterior motive?
1: It's whatever it is, whatever it is, the purpose of giving money, right? Number one, it's just like if you got a boyfriend, the guy is gonna spend on you because he
0: are you
1: likes
0: serious?
1: You.
0: Men spend money, right? On women? Oh my
1: so if you're an artist and you got fans, definitely. Those are the people vibing to your music, promoting your music, even when you don't pay them. So, I mean, it's so the right thing to do.
0: I just picked something for what you just said right now. So if a man is not spending money on a woman, it's because he doesn't like her, right?
1: I mean, that's what, for God so loved the world that he paid.
0: I just needed to clarify that.
1: Yes, that's it. If you don't spend on the woman that you claim you love, I mean, there ain't no love there.
0: You see?
1: So, but
0: bless Bobby today.
1: Every day.
0: Alright, so yesterday in the evening, they dragged them. They're still dragging him on X though. Skills. New skills. Oh, yeah, shake, buddy. So, Rufai Oseni of Arise made a post on X and he said, "Who will you vote for in the next presidential election?" And Skills replied, "To be honest, none." And someone replied him saying, "You are part of Nigeria problems. Na Lami Yamal, I blame." You know who Lami Yamal is?
1: Yeah.
0: That Barcelona player that danced to that his song Shake Body that actually went viral again. And then Skills reply, "Why? Because I ain't seen no candidate what my vote convinced me about one that really has the interest of Nigerians' future at heart." So that's why they are dragging Skills on X. Because he said he's not voting for anyone come next year.
1: That's the, well, he said his mind, that's his opinion. So I don't think there's anything wrong, you know, saying that.
0: Okay.
1: What about you? Would you vote
0: for?
1: Do you have a candidate?
0: I know for
1: you. You don't have to say any name, but do you have one that you've seen?
0: If I am free, I would actually like to go vote, but I know for a fact that I'm going to be at work that
1: day. No, let's assume you are going to be free.
0: Yes, I'll vote.
1: You've seen one.
0: Under the sun, in the rain, yes, I'll vote.
1: Oh, okay. No, not our vote. Do you have a candidate?
0: I do not. Stop putting me on the OC.
1: No, it's a question because Skills just asked. I mean, Rufai asked that, and I think every Nigerian should also.
0: Do you have?
1: That. No.
0: The last story. You're not really active on TikTok, so I'm not sure you know them. But Ruby should know. You know the Lapo.
1: Who's not active?
2: I do not know the Lapo.
0: Hey.
2: Don't.
0: Okay, so there's this core member that was posted to a school in Port Harcourt, in nursery school, and then he's always making content with his students. So when he first arrived, he noticed that particular pupil was the only female in her class, and she's always, you know, she was always shy, you know, always keeping to herself. So he said creating content with her, and that's how she went viral on TikTok using this King Maddie's song. What's even the title? Nope, it's a new song. I don't know, I've honestly forgotten the title, but it goes like this: "Please don't laugh at my voice. I want to spend every second with you, blah blah blah blah," something like that. You guys know
1: blah
0: that?
1: Blah blah.
0: Have you know the song?
1: Oh no, I know the song.
0: Okay.
1: I remember now.
0: You know the song?
1: I know the song.
0: Oh yeah. My God, my voice is not for singing. I'm sorry, guys. So Dolapo has been enjoying her film on TikTok in peace. Oh God, I almost said an unfortunate one ex user now said to take her content to X and said, "Oh, you know what, I like what this core member is doing with his students. You know, he's because of what the guy did with the, you know, students, their parents, the parents of his, you know, people's debt, to actually create personal accounts for all of them. So they all create, you know, content on their own individual accounts now." So the lady said, "Oh, she likes what this particular guy is doing, you know, NYSE is good, all of a sudden." The unhappy people on X said, why would a guy, because of course the male, be creating content which is female, you know, pupils, small girls like this? Is he even safe? Like, no, that this should not be allowed. Like, the federal government should do something about it. The guy should be suspended from the school. People said, why? This is just because actually there's a video of the Lapo and the guy that they said they went on a date. You know, in the video, they were actually just having fun. True, guys. It was at the Dolapo's mother's restaurant, because the mother has a restaurant, so they said to go there to promote it. People didn't even know. So people are like, "Why would you go on a date alone with this small girl? It's not good. She's just a minor. You shouldn't do this. It's not allowed." So people are saying that, why is that TikTok ex people are so toxic? Like, people are, they are not loved at home or what? Because, to be honest, you are enjoying their content on TikTok, and it's even because of their content that you discovered that King Maddie's new song. The song is actually great. You guys should go listen to it. So,
1: what? Okay, I don't want to digress. I don't see any problem with the person that called the guy out, right? I think it should just be balanced. Yeah, Yeah, because in our society, that's how, if you get to hear about the cases or the stuff, you hear that one uncle used to buy me this, buy me that. And so the thing is, you shouldn't turn deaf ears to such, should I say, opinion, you know. What we should do is make sure that this guy is actually doing what he's supposed to do, right?
0: Mm-hmm.
1: So that's what I think what we should be all about. Don't get carried away with the fact that he's trying to make the his female.
0: So what about the other female co-members that making content with their students as well?
1: Both way, I mean, vice versa. Like, so for the girl,
0: for the.
1: Are
0: you trying to say they shouldn't create content with your students?
1: But first,
0: this is 2026.
1: No. Again, you see, another thing is, first of all, why create a content with your pupil?
0: The school is aware. The parents are aware.
1: I'm not saying they are not aware, but why? Because now you see, that's the issue. Because when you begin to bring what is meant to be done outside of the school into the school environment, just because you feel that it's 2026,
0: you don't know what's happening right now.
1: That's what
0: a lot of schools even have social media pages, exactly, creating content with their students.
1: There's a place of the school itself has what they call a social media page for their school. Not an individual, a teacher, now creating with the student. That's what I'm saying.
0: So
1: there's a difference.
0: You're against that.
1: That's what I'm saying. That I'm not against that. I'm only saying that we should know what we're doing. Like, whatever, because very soon you realize that some of these teachers, instead of teaching your pupils what they ought to be taught, they get carried away creating too much content and not teach what they're supposed to teach them.
0: Bobby.
1: Yes, if like, look at me, because that, you know, one thing about life is, one thing about this thing is
0: because of the 10 seconds,
1: you see, exactly, content,
0: the guy will be distracted from
1: where we are
0: change.
1: Today as a country.
0: Are you serious?
1: Where we are today as a country, hey. It started with just few seconds.
0: It's fine.
1: No,
0: it's fine.
1: Let me lie down.
0: I get your point. 30 seconds, please.
1: So that is the way it is. We always try to make everything is fun. I mean, they're just catching fun. After then, 10 years down the line, you are gonna come out and say, where did this start
0: from?
1: But
0: if 10 years time they become famous, we have this guy too.
1: Right.
0: Yeah, so the last story, this one I'm pissed, like I am honestly upset, because last week Monday, I think, is it Monday or Tuesday now, that we brought up a similar incident of a woman that abused her
2: a child,
0: a 10-year-old nanny. Another woman has done the same thing again, that same state, Anambra State. She has been arrested for allegedly repeatedly hitting a knife until it was extremely hot and then pressing it onto a young boy's houseboy skin, causing his flesh to peel, guys. So if you watch the video, it is honestly gruesome. Like, I don't know why. Like, what? A 10-year-old is still a child. Why is the person a nanny? What is he cleaning? That child still deserves care. Like, he needs someone to actually take care of him. So, as we said last week, but please give birth to the children that you can take care of. It's not the one that you come and give birth to 10 children, 20. You know, your village people are telling that children are a blessing from the Lord. Yes, they are. But if you cannot take care, if it's two, you can take, please give birth to. If it's one, just one. Don't say, I have this rich relative in the city that is going to take care of my child, because I don't even understand what is going on anymore. And you, if you know that you cannot honestly love someone's child as yours, do not take the child in. Which one is your boiling hot water and your... Guys, you
1: now,
0: have anything to say?
1: Now you see, what you're just
0: so annoying. What,
1: now you're getting angry. But you see, years back, they told that there was a saying that, I mean, like, people should walk, give bad, because, I mean, because you never can tell who's going to be the next president. So now, fast forward, you're not saying they should give bad to just
0: so
1: two
0: sad.
1: Or one.
0: This is so sad.
1: That is what I'm saying. So whatever you're going to future you're gonna have, I mean, create tomorrow, start the right foundation today. And that is what I have to say. Let people get the right education as concerning giving birth and raising children, because I think there's no law that's come against you giving your child to someone else's to someone else to take care of. Because I think the moment they begin to do that, it will address this matter. And this is just one out of several other children who are going through the same thing. but you just don't get to come across it on the social media. So,
0: and then last thing, you know, guys, why on earth will you attend someone's funeral? They make you vlog and say, come with me as I document everything I ate at this person's funeral. Your Gen Z.
1: I thought just 3 minutes ago now we're talking about content. You guys were again. You see, that's what I said. You guys just, people just decide to choose what they like or not. But you guys don't look at it from a place
0: it's okay,
1: of.
0: It's okay, Bobby. We
1: no,
0: get
1: the
0: point.
1: Don't always tell me it's okay when.
0: The policy, yes, let's talk.
1: Oh, now it's let's talk.
0: Let's get back to the music. We're here with DJ Have. DJ Have, do your thing.

0: 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Golden Terra Oil, who works your love.
1: Although no case of Ebola has been reported in Nigeria, we must remain observant following the outbreak of the disease in Central Africa. 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

0: If you were just joining us, this is the Afternoon Tribe on Super Bush Rhythm 93.7 FM Jaws. And now it is time for entertainment news. So Pella has officially completed the traditional marriage rites of his fiance Jarvis after traveling to her hometown in Benin City to officially pay her bride price. He made this known via his social media handle on Sunday. He wrote, and I quote, "Today I proudly paid the bride price of the woman I love." For those of you who don't know who Pella is a popular Nigerian streamer. So congratulations to Pella and Jarvis. I remember when, you know, the news of their relationship broke out, and people were saying that, oh, they are just catching crews, and of course the relationship is not going to, you know, lead anywhere. But here we are. He proposed in Accra, Ghana, and he has done right by her, going to her hometown to pay her bride price.
1: Proposed in Ghana.
0: Yes, no.
1: Both of them were going for vacation
0: in Ghana. Ghana. Yes, you didn't even know.
1: I didn't know.
0: No, no, no. He proposed in Ghana.
1: No, at that time you're like, okay, Jarvis is older than Pella, so why would you still go into a contract?
0: They've proved them wrong. There are a lot of people that are of the opinion that what's his name, Pella, is making a very grave mistake, that he's still young. And especially Gege, you know Gege, yes, I'm gonna say he has advised Pella a couple of times not to go through with this, but Pella is not listening to him, so he's saying, no, washing hand, come on, whatever Pella wants to do, he should do it. A lot of people are saying that, oh, Jarvis looks like the kind of person that wouldn't mind getting married twice, meaning if this doesn't work out, wow, she can gladly work out and get married to someone else. But they might actually shock us and
2: But for those that know Pella very well, I think I would like to know what they have to say concerning that.
0: What if online is just a facade? Like, it's not even who the guy is. He's just trying to make
1: just
0: money.
2: I told you.
0: And then you remember Jarvis has come out to say that they're actually age mates. That 21 that Pella is saying is just.
2: What I don't know is that it's not about person we go marry or person we go be pay bride price. That's not what I think marriage for me is all about.
0: What's marriage to you?
2: Does he have the required of skill to be able to manage it? Because it's not just about who's got money or who can make life comfortable for his partner. It's not about that. That's the financial aspect. And that's just one of the different faces face to having a beautiful marriage.
0: I get
2: that. So there's a whole lot. There's the whether the emotional aspect, the intellectual aspect, the physical and all that. So it's not just about the money or they proved us wrong. No.
0: I can say is congratulations to Pella and Jarvis. It's not easy finding your own person. Yeah. I mean, some of us went through secondary school, uni, service year, no love. So maybe our soulmates.
1: You look like you're going to shock us.
2: No love.
1: Because when people that talk like this, there's something going on behind the scenes, like in the back.
0: Oh, goodness.
1: So it's gonna come out.
0: Yeah. Congratulations to Jarvis and Pella. And if you got married over the weekend as well, congratulations to you. Love is a beautiful thing. Mm-hmm. Done. Jazzy again. Alright, so Nancy Isime has shared her opinion on the role of finance in relationship and marriages. For those of you who don't know who Nancy Isime is, she is a Nollywood actress. So the movie star said she doesn't believe that marrying a poor partner can make a woman's life a fantastic one. So speaking in a recent episode of the Tea with Tay podcast, she explained that financial pressure can deprive poor couples of the joy of marriage and a family. She said, and I quote, "Marriage is not a poverty elevation scheme, but I don't believe marrying a poor man can make you happy. When rent is due, school fees can be paid, and there is no food in the house, it is difficult to have a fantastic life. I am not saying there's no love without money, but love and fantastic life are not the same thing, she said. So she advocated

0: beautiful marriage. And money is just one of it. But it's so sad that a lot of people, you know, has made money, you know, they've made money like that's the only thing that makes marriage work.
1: Money makes the world go round and round and round and round.
0: And you know what? When you go round and round like a merry-go-round, you know what happens to you?
1: You feel dizzy.
0: God bless you.
1: And then
0: so when they tell you that money makes the world go round, go think about it.
1: No, okay, fine. You know, I agree with Bobby, but the fact that money isn't everything doesn't mean that the two of you that are jobless, you have no business, like you have no handwork, you're not doing anything, you're just saying, oh, the Lord will bless our marriage. You know, you have marriage counselors telling you that when they got married then back then they had nothing doing, and the Lord opened the door. The Lord still opens doors, but people of God, please, you have to have something doing before the Lord will bless the work of your hands. What are you doing with the hands? People are not doing anything, you know. And you are taxing your friends up and down. You've created a group for people that will cook food at the wedding. You've created a group for the people that will rent the hall and decorate. You people are not doing anything.
0: You
1: are just saying that the Lord will do. Continue.
0: It's a beautiful thing. They are waiting on family and friends to come through. And when you don't come through, they begin to beef you.
1: Do you understand? And as they're coming through for them after the wedding, they will not leave you. They will say, hey, you are single. You're giving them bad advice. When you're collecting my money, you don't know that I'll give you bad advice.
0: Oh, thanks to Nancy.
1: So Spiral has claimed that the reason why some of his colleagues are financially bankrupt is due to their extravagant spending on parties and foreign women, especially South Africans.
2: South African women.
1: Yes. So he had a concert over the weekend. So while performing, he decided to, you know, advise his fans,
0: chip in,
1: saying that, you know what, save your money. Do not be like some of his colleagues that once they just hammer like this, they're flying to Cape Town, you know, sponsoring the South African women. That's why you always see South African women saying they are going to pick Nigerians over South African women. We love our foreigners, our foreign men. It's because of Nigerian men. The way they spend on those women is just crazy. And a lot of them have come out to actually testify that it's true. So it's very saying that a lot of, you know, his colleagues go bankrupt after, you know, just doing that. So please, this is 2026. We don't expect you making the same mistakes. You're a one hit wonder. One of your song blues now. The next thing is you're thinking of buying, what's that kind of ice cream board that you said the car is just in the garage right now? It doesn't even use
0: that,
1: anymore.
0: What was the car again? Bentley.
1: You want to feel a monk now. You want to show that you might don't arrive. You're living in a rented apartment of for 200 million, no investment, no savings. Okay, continue.
0: It's just something that most guys do, right? It's not just even the artists or those celebrities. I think most guys do that. Any kind of small money, you know, you just want to show that girl that you've been trying to woo, that saying no,
1: want
0: to impress. The girl has not said yes, so but just to so that the girl will go have everything, you know, with just
1: Bobby says, now you make some guys not want to spend.
0: Are you one of those girls that spend on?
1: Do I look like I depend on
0: so
1: the
0: why are you bothered about that? So, I mean, guys should wake up. Whatever money you're able to get, save for your future, save for your family. Stop spending on those little girls and stuff out there, you know? Because when everything is gone, you realize that, at okay.
1: This last story is actually funny and annoying at the same time. You know, me say Izia and Temi Todola are actually expecting their first child. Yeah. That is if the child is not here yet, right? So after the announcement, right, me say Izzy made a post on Twitter saying, I just bet on if Temi Ajibade and Mr. Izzy are having a girl or a boy. Join me on, I'm not going to mention, that's Mr. Izzy's company. You know, he has like, he's all this betting platform. So, in a nutshell, Mr. Easy saying that people should bet on that platform whether he and Temi are expecting a boy or a girl. Why are these people like that? So what happens when I say, oh, is a girl, yeah, and then you get a boy? That's why my money could just go like that.
0: You know that, I mean, there are a lot of people.
1: Rich people.
0: There are a lot of people that don't know what to do with money sometimes.
1: Do you know this particular post? I like the fact that Nigerians dragged me, like, bro, are you serious right now? You want to use us?

0: to cash out. Want Jesus to make
1: no,
0: money.
1: The
0: Hazard, don't business. Say, don't because say, his company, it's his company he's trying
1: sorry,
0: to promote.
1: Don't say Nigerians. Say some.
0: Some Nigerians.
1: Nigerians.
0: No, it's not. Like this guy no. actually, some of the one of the comments, the guy that replied, Mr. Easy is not broke.
1: No, no, actually, calm down. See, a rich man. Okay, what's his name? Aliko Dangote or one of these Mike Adenuga come to that place, that platform to say anything?
0: No.
1: All the big ones, you know. So that one never has to get money because if you get money, we won't have to come drop a comment on such a post. So see, seriously, tell me, the most people that nag on some of these things that involves money, huh?
0: Mm-hmm.
1: You know what it is. I ain't got
0: but honestly, Mr. Easy,
1: where he replied people talking about his gray hair.
0: And he said that he's one of
1: Targaryen.
0: Targaryen.
1: You know, I was watching the video and I was just waiting.
0: See, no, knew he was going to say something stupid from the beginning. I just knew it, like the body movement and all of that. But what is that we do now to mind our business?
1: That's
0: like, he got married, all of a sudden he has gray hair. People are not saying that CBT marriage,
1: like,
0: of course.
1: Like,
0: all of a sudden, we say Easy has gray hair because of marriage. But I feel like that hair, he just tinted it because it's not possible.
1: Yeah, well, even tinted. If it's possible, whatever it is,
0: tinted.
1: Like we said, it is Mr. Easy.
0: Just like me right now, I'm going to tint my hair over the week again. I'm going to do that.
1: Don't blow it like that.
0: When she calm down. So that's all that we have for Unitv News today. Coming up next is the trivial questions and answers. And today we'll be splitting Bobby and I on the hot seat. So guys, you don't want to miss this.
1: Next week will be Rishi and Bobby against Ruby.
0: All right, so let's get back to the music. Please stay with us.

0: 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If you're just tuning in, this is the Afternoon Drive right here on Rhythm 93.7, the only station that is authorized to make you happy. And this is your favorite people on the show, the Radio Buzz Baby, the Dazzler King, and yours truly, the Radio Muse, aka Ruby J. So now, well, you are going to do the trivia questions. Bobby versus, should I say versus? Bobby and Reshi. Let's see who's going to be the winner.
1: I'm already laughing because I don't know, but I feel like I'm going to lose.
0: What's your favorite drink?
1: I don't do soda anymore. Water. But I do champagne. I do wine though.
2: What's your favorite? Sorry.
0: What's your favorite drink?
1: You choke there.
0: All right. So my both of them drink. Get.
2: I thought you were asking me my favorite drink, and you just bounced at me, bounced me like that.
0: Sorry. What's your favorite drink?
2: Water.
0: All right. We're not getting airtime from me. I'm sponsoring airtime today.
2: No, how much? Let
1: this
2: me
1: segment
2: know
1: is for 10 minutes, not before than 10 minutes.
0: Yes.
2: Write the amount.
0: Don't.
1: Yeah,
0: don't
1: go to the questions. You see, I want to go to the questions.
2: I said the amount.
0: Let's
2: the
0: worry. You see
2: that
0: the end of
2: it. Because that's
0: all right. So 1 to 10, who's going first?
1: Cool. Let Bobby go first. Men first, I beg.
2: You see, this kind of stuff now is men first. Okay. All right, number.
1: Guys, wait. I feel like I'm on a horse. Like, my body is even shaking.
2: Why is your body shaking?
1: Sorry.
0: So, I'm serious.
2: Anyways, before we kickstart this thing properly.
1: Yeah, but don't
2: you know now? Okay. Let people know that all the while, you know, they've been setting questions on this show when it comes to this segment. I only did it once, okay? So, don't come live and say, shit, you see the people that used to say, not me. I'm not. It is Ruby and Reshi. So, I'm also like you right now on the
1: hot seat. Wait, is that how it feels like being on the hot seat? Because, guys.
2: All right.
1: Let's go.
2: Okay, let's shoot. Right. Number five.
0: I had a feeling he was going to pick five. How many months does it take for an elephant to give birth?
1: I don't understand. Ruby, wait.
2: Wow.
1: No.
0: You said I threw me. What?
2: Okay.
0: How many months?
2: 3 months.
0: Whatever. Final answer.
2: One month.
1: Elephant, one month. Okay, how about Bobby?
2: I don't talk with her at all.
0: Final answer.
2: 3 months.
0: Finish. Wrong. The answer is
2: nine.
0: It's 22 months.
2: Okay. We are writing. Bobby means.
1: Is your Bobby said 9 months for me?
0: Rashi, your question
1: 10.
0: Question 10. What is the first line of the new Nigerian anthem?
1: What? Bobby, I evil. Wait. It's Nigeria we hear now.
0: She got it.
1: They play.
0: She got it. The new Nigerian anthem.
1: Hey, Nigeria we hear.
2: I didn't stop you.
0: Bobby, your question.
2: Number two.
0: Number two. Which country is both an island and a continent?
2: Say how? What?
0: What country is both an island and a continent?
2: Guys,
1: Bobby, no
2: trust. Iceland.
0: Final answer.
2: Yeah.
0: Are you sure?
2: Yes. Wait. No, this has to be paused. Why would Rashi do that to me? Hey, this is what they call. What's that girl's name? Delilah. Jeez. No, let me say.
1: Wait. It's not Iceland.
0: It's Australia.
1: How now?
2: Because Iceland is not a continent. Because yeah. I know that.
1: You said continent, I'd be country.
2: She said
0: country. Continent.
1: Guess right. What? It's country, I heard. Oh. I'm sorry, Shola. I'm so sorry. No, I will purposely for the field.
2: No, don't
1: this next
2: tell me
1: one.
2: The answer again before they will think that I don't know anything. Hey, I follow woman.
1: Five.
0: He has answered five.
1: Six.
0: Question six. What is the minimum age to run? The minimum age required to run for the Nigerian Senate.
1: My dear, I know the age to vote is 18. I don't know the one to run for Senate. I honestly don't know. I won't lie to you.
0: 35 years.
1: 35?
0: Yeah.
1: Whoa, cool.
0: Kobe, your question.
2: It's no longer interesting. Number four.
0: Number four. Mm-hmm. What is the name of the female football Nigerian team?
2: Super Falcon.
0: Hey, that was easy. Hey,
2: I let me one word.
0: It's a tie. Reshi, your question.
1: Chai, nine.
0: Question nine. What year did the First World War take place?
1: You're not serious.
2: This one.
1: Yeah, that's serious.
2: Let me try.
1: 1918, 1976, 1918, 1912.
0: I said, what year did it take place?
2: What
1: I
2: year?
1: Said 1918. Now
0: that was mm-hmm. the year it ended.
1: Oh,
2: she just. But why would you have to tell her that that's the year it ended?
1: No, you know why? Because I've read it somewhere, and that's why you see that 1918 actually came here. But I don't know. I don't know, bro.
2: Just give the bonus. 1912.
1: Wrong. 1914.
2: Let's move on.
1: Wait, Ruby. I said 1914. Now, what do you mean by
2: no,
1: that?
2: No, you were calling it. You were not.
1: I said 1918. I said 1914.
2: What I'm saying, I mean, yes, now you're dancing. It is better. Is she supposed to tell you yes?
0: I said 1918, 1914.
1: I know, say it. Fine.
2: Fine.
1: Let's go.
2: She was supposed to give us the one she.
0: Shut up. Because
2: you
0: have to now. Another. Next. You get. Is it
2: 1912?
1: Oh, yeah.
0: So you guys,
2: the
0: 1911. Your question, Bobby.
2: Question 7.
1: Question 7.
0: What is the 70th anniversary called?
2: What is what?
1: 70th
2: anniversary.
1: Which one is silver jubilee?
2: Please, that's 50.
1: Uh-huh.
2: Oh,
1: that should be diamond.
2: Aluminium.
1: Diamond.
2: It's platinum.
1: I purposely said to
2: please,
1: have it. It's platinum. I only know this thing. You, ma. My question, please.
2: Can you imagine? Your own, you don't know.
1: Bobby, we are really shameless. Only one question.
2: What was my own fault? I mean, that's what it is, man.
1: All right, let's go.
2: That's the truth. I'm human. I'm
1: eight.
2: Human.
1: Let me be going up like that. Down, I'll be.
0: What is the full meaning of EFCC?
1: Nice, nice, nice, nice. Thank you very much for that question. Economic and Financial Crimes Commission.
0: No clap for her.
1: Yay.
2: For why now? Yeah, it's just EFCC here.
1: What be the best? You never push about.
0: What's your question?
2: Give me the ones available.
0: You just have question one and question three.
2: Just one and three?
0: Yeah.
2: Jeez, I need to win. I must win! Number. Are you sure Resh is not saying this question? Because. Move like this.
0: Okay. I moved.
2: Because Resh.
0: I moved.
2: You are even turning to. Don't
0: sorry,
2: tilt
0: sorry.
2: To her.
0: Okay.
2: Face.
0: Okay,
2: keep
0: I
2: it down.
0: Did. Oh, okay. Alright.
2: Number one. Number one.
0: What is the largest human body organ?
2: Jeez.
1: Give me this one, my sister. Give me. Give me.
2: Give her now. Give
1: I
2: her
1: am wicked. Give me skin.
0: Yes, it is the skin.
2: Okay.
0: Alright, your
2: the
0: question.
2: Last. No! She has answered hers. Give me the other one.
0: I didn't even get that one. Uh-huh. Oh, yeah, the last question. What comes at the end of everything?
2: What is that?
0: This is a tricky question.
1: What?
2: Please.
0: What comes
2: I move
0: at
2: on.
0: The end of everything?
1: Wait, give me better.
2: I move on.
1: G.
0: And we have a winner.
1: You didn't want.
2: That's
1: you
2: good.
1: Didn't want. Mm-hmm. You think to graduate with two and a play.
2: See, that's the issue now. What is that? Are you, what's that got to do with to graduate?
1: Please announce me as the winner.
0: Reshi has four, Bobby one. So Reshi is our winner for today.
1: Thank you so much. I feel so proud. I want to dedicate
0: Bobby's
1: this. I want to dedicate this to God Almighty, my parents, Silver Bird Communications, just Plateau State in general, to our listeners, our fans. Thank you so much. I truly, truly deserve this win. God bless you all. Now we get back to the music. We're here with the one and only DJ Half. Let's go.

0: song of the world.
1: Although no case of Ebola has been reported in Nigeria, we must remain observant following the outbreak of the disease in Central Africa. 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

0: 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No time to talk. I'm a terms of Jen and Odogu. Only the best.
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3: 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More music.

0: few stuff. Give me a minute. Okay. All right. So today we're talking about. Okay. Sorry.
1: I don't understand. One more time.
0: All right. So sometimes you know it happens.
1: I'd be even like, I don't want to call out my.
0: All right. This day in 2001, right? We had the Fast and the Furious hit the theaters, right? That's the first game that's talking about Fast and Furious franchise was released
1: on 2000?
0: This very day,
1: 2001. Whoa, right? That's like 25
0: right? years ago. Yeah, so the high-octane world of street racing as the Fast and Furious hit the cinemas, kicking off a franchise that would gross billions of dollars worldwide and become one of the most successful action series in film history. And you know some of the the actors in the film, right? We had the late Paul Walker,
1: yeah,
0: and Vin Diesel,
1: mm-hmm,
0: and what's this guy, Tyrese Gibson.
2: Why
1: you gonna act like that?
0: I see that.
1: Yeah.
0: All right. So that is that. And I never really got to watch. I didn't at any point in time watch it. And if I did, it's maybe I watched it for like maybe 15, 20 minutes. Then
1: no, you're not because serious. What do you mean by that?
0: Why I didn't watch is because, like, I always say here, anything that is that's all over, you know, trending and stuff, like people talking about it. I don't know. I just go off, you know.
1: I just
0: saw the movie everywhere. Fast and Furious, Fast and Furious. So when I traveled to Lagos, my brother was driving. Like, man, Fast and Furious. You know, driving fast. Hey, man, calm down. That's a movie. This is real life. Then on this day in... Excuse me. I don't know why I'm...
1: Your phone is bobbing.
0: It's not bobbing.
1: It is.
0: I think I'm just being... on this day in... 1940, okay. Right? Abbas Kiarostami was born.
1: Who's that?
0: Mm-hmm. Look at your faces. Right? Okay, he's late though. This is a posthumous.
1: Birthday. Okay. Yeah.
0: And he was a filmmaker and an acclaimed Iranian.
1: Oh.
0: Filmmaker, screenwriter, photographer, and poet, you know, and he's highly, very, very recognized internationally for his unique storytelling style, which blended fiction with reality and often explored themes of human relationships, childhood, and the search for meaning in everyday life.
1: Hmm.
0: So that's that we have for you on this day in history.
1: Alright, thank you so much for sharing that with us, Bobby Dazzler. Our topic for today is up on our Facebook page already. And when we return from the musical break, we'll be taking your comments and your thoughts. So please stay with us.

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1: Ziyara ta farko a gidan sirikai na kusan kiran ƴan sanda. 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

0: All right, it's still the afternoon drive right here on Radio 93.7, the only station that is authorized to make you happy. So all we've been giving entertainment, just the weekend recap, this day in history. We went through the trivia question segment, and now it is time to look at the comments on our Facebook page, and the Radio Boss Baby is gonna take us through that.
1: Sorry guys, I was actually going through Hilachu's please comment on Facebook, and the guy actually dropped he said a lot of things, and it's just quite shocking, but some of the things he said we can't take them on radio. So the question for today is, would you rather have a loyal partner or a wealthy partner? People actually debated on this over the weekend. Would you rather have loyalty or unlimited, you know, resources from your partner? So before we take comments from our Facebook page, Ruby, Jay, and Bobby Dazzler.
2: Ruby, because
0: why did you call my name?
2: Why did I call your name? Your name is Ruby.
0: You're about to answer. I know you wanted to say something. All right.
2: So answer. Go first.
0: The if you have a loyal partner or a wealthy partner.
1: Mm-hmm. If you have a wealthy partner, no loyalty. Say, if you have a loyal partner, because no wealth.
2: Your man is listening, and every other man.
1: Thank God I'm single though.
0: Really? You have to say that? Yeah. Anyway, I go for loyalty.
2: Mm-hmm.
1: Why loyalty?
3: My peace of mind is very important to me.
1: You don't want a Jonas in your life.
3: No, I don't want a Jonas in my life. Please, loyalty. We can build the world together.
1: My sister, let me tell you, Jonasi, they actually built the well together with his wife Joyce. That's why they named the company J&J.
3: Okay,
1: they started from ground zero, and when the guy finally made it, the company, you know, grew, they started trading, and they became billionaires. That was when Jonasi decided to show Joyce the character that poverty, you know, was hiding.
2: So it's
1: not
2: about
1: loyalty.
3: That is Jonasi.
1: You can pick the loyalty now.
2: Not
1: my
2: Ruby
1: sister.
2: And Ruben. This is Joyce,
1: you don't
2: and
1: get
2: Jonasi.
1: It. So sometimes you can actually say, oh, you want a loyalty, then you build wealth with your partner, and then when you guys finally get the money, and then the person decides to, but it is not your portion in Jesus' name.
2: So what is yours?
1: I asked you first. Answer me first.
2: My? Mm-hmm. Of course. I'm the man. Loyalty. Yeah.
1: Okay. All right.
0: Which one do you pick?
1: Hilatus place says.
2: That shit is money, man. What else?
1: Kudi. Hilatus place says most inhabitants of third world countries would choose a wealthy partner over a loyal partner. You know the third world countries, right? Mm-hmm. While those who live in developed climes will choose a loyal partner over wealth. Do you agree with him?
2: Not totally, of course, but majority they say carries the vote.
1: Let me continue with the comment. He said, in Nigeria today, no ask any question we get wealth or money as an option. Nigerians will go for the money regardless of the consequences. For instance, ask most Nigerians this: would you rather live a long and healthy life or have 20 million naira and buy in 2 years? Majority will go for the latter. You agree with him? What do most Nigerians desperately want money for? Not to oppress their neighbors, drive big cars on bad roads, build plazas and houses to further extort the poor, carry iPhones and expensive hairs, lodge in hotels, eat unhealthy meals, and indulge in unhealthy lifestyle.
2: You know.
1: Mm-hmm. So you agree with him?
2: Of course. I mean, it's what we're saying. Was it 2 weeks ago when you talk about people that were sharing money on our TikTok?
1: Yeah, bandits. Yeah.
2: All right.
1: All right. Joshua Dabo says, I would love to have 60% of loyalty and 40% wealth. Abraham Amnon says, I prefer a wealthy partner. Okay, Abraham, I see you. Who? Abraham.
2: The guy.
1: Nah, guys, welcome.
2: Not Sarah.
1: Well, you didn't say that only women like money, Abi. It will shock you. You don't ever see how men be.
2: No, let's
1: for other man.
2: No,
1: calm
2: down.
1: For other
2: don't
1: men
2: let this
1: money.
2: 1%.
1: No.
2: Don't let this 1% make
1: I've
2: you
1: seen
2: start
1: it before,
2: having.
1: And bro, it is quite disheartening. People say that it's women that are gold diggers.
2: But
1: you don't
2: ever see
1: how guys they worship people who get money.
2: But we talk about majority carries the vote, right? Majority.
1: Okay.
2: So when you talk about looking at that, you know that women are found wanting in that modern man. So
1: guess what Mary Moses says? She said loyalty can attract wealth.
3: Exactly.
1: A woman said that. Clarky. And guess
2: hey,
1: what?
2: See,
1: Bobby, guess what? Bobby, guess what Ponsak Dapien says?
2: Mm-hmm.
1: Who loyalty help? Mm-hmm. Now your gender talk that one. Absalom Ibrahim says.
2: You identify as what? I'm a god on earth.
1: Now so Absalom Ibrahim says wealth may vanish, but loyalty gives peace of mind. The absence of loyalty is the cause of high BP and broken homes today. One love, rhythm 93.7. We love you too.
3: Thank you.
1: Mm. Naomi Nyam says, what's wrong with having both? Oliver Twist like you.
2: Is a question.
1: Then Laddie David says, a loyal partner, no two ways about it. Good afternoon to you guys in the studio. Good afternoon. I think it's evening already. Joshua David says, love betrayal is painful. I don't understand this comment, so I'll just skip. J-Boy Dampy says, now wealthy partner, oh, who loyalty help? Yeah. See, I like the fact that these guys are saying,
2: you know what?
1: It's money they are looking for.
2: Because the
1: money,
2: ladies,
1: money.
2: Have shown them that they are not ready.
1: Speak for yourself.
2: You too. Speak for yourself. Why saying men?
1: Don't tell me what to do.
2: Really? Look at that. Speak for yourself. Those men are speaking for themselves, so they know why.
1: Okay, so the last comment we're going to take for today is from Jang Dagui John says, wealthy partner, because blind two grown men cannot walk on expressway. What does that mean? Bobby, you're the man with the African program.
2: Me.
1: You said two grown blind men cannot walk.
2: Should I say what is on my mind?
1: Yes, please.
2: When I say now, you go say, Bobby, apologize.
1: I don't judge.
2: You go say apologize on that.
1: Before God, you have to get us in trouble.
2: Okay, so you don't want to know.
1: But at the end of the day, guys, I wouldn't mind if I get both loyalty and wealth. But since I'm to choose one, to be honest with you, I'll go with loyalty.
3: Yeah.
1: Because,
2: You
1: see that wealth?
2: Rishi.
1: No.
2: Never mind, shade.
1: I love money, bro. I love the good things of life. That is why I'm working so hard to give myself that life. So I don't need the other gender to give me the kind of life I want to give myself. That's why I'm working so hard.
2: Wow.
1: So I see a lot of people tell you, I want to marry a rich man, I want to be Odogu, Odogu, I want to be Muna Odogu, this and that. I want to be a rich wife, I want to make money for myself, I want to make a name for myself. That is why I'm working so hard. So loyalty over wealth, because I've been minding my business in the house, and maybe tomorrow my body starts itching me. And you start developing pimples on your face, and then you still be like, what's going on? Let me go and see.
2: Under your armpits.
1: Boys, and you'll be like, let me just go to the hospital. And that's all. After running the test, they'll also be like, madam, I'm so sorry to inform you that you have. And they'll be wondering, like, where, how, what did I do? Like, it's not possible. And they tell you, please, can you tell your partner, your husband to come? And then your husband starts telling you, so they're like, I cannot go, I'm busy. Meanwhile, maybe he knows what he has done. Do you understand?
2: Busy.
1: So it might not just be the guy, it can even be the, you know, the lady as well. So please, I'll go for loyalty any day, anytime.
2: Wow. I know. The moment I saw you, I knew that loyalty.
1: All right, guys, so this will come to the end of the show for today. Do you guys have any shout outs to give before we leave?
2: Shout out to everybody.
1: Who is everybody?
2: That tuned in. Our fans.
1: I saw everybody, somebody's name.
2: That's good. So, everybody and everyone. If your name is everybody as well, thank you for tuning in. And we love you. And we're going to do this tomorrow as well.
1: Ruby J.
3: Yes. No shout out to
1: you.
3: We are good today.
1: All right, I'll give a shout out to DJ Half, you know, for always giving us company, great music on the show. And if your birthday's today, happy birthday to you. How did we skip this, Bobby? Yesterday was Father's Day. Oh my goodness. So,
2: why are you saying Bobby?
1: Because you're supposed to remind us. Happy Father's Day the amazing, amazing men out there. You know, a lot of people are saying Happy Father's Day to all the hardworking men out there. So the ones that are not hardworking, what will not happen to them? We should not wish them a Happy Father's Day.
2: asked to say that and give an answer.
1: I am glad that I did not see a lot of, you know, young women posting their mothers yesterday, because previous years they will actually do that. I'm like, oh, happy Father's Day to my mother. She took the responsibility for this and that. Thank you for not doing that yesterday. We truly, truly appreciate you. So once again, to all the men out there, happy Father's Day. We love you guys. We see you. We appreciate you. May the Lord continue to bless and keep you guys safe for us. May you live long to enjoy the fruit of your labor. Amen.
2: And start with us, the men in the studio.
1: Are you a man?
2: Huh?
1: You're not a... Sorry, are you a father?
2: No, you see.
1: You're a man, but you're not a father. You're not yet a father. As all the ladies that were celebrating their boyfriends yesterday, I just want to tell people that people are not loved at home. Because just the one day that you're supposed to celebrate your father, you're sharing the day with your boyfriend.
2: But that's
1: boyfriend,
2: the...
1: we don't even know whether I'm going to marry.
2: Yeah, but the boyfriend...
1: Sorry, I did not see that.
2: The boyfriend was doing the job.
1: Happy birthday to my boyfriend. That you're not serious. Keep listening to Rhythm 93.7 FM. Just and do remember to be the change that you want to see. 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
3: Ko a gidan sirikai na kusan kiran ƴan sanda bayan mar musadin ulan Mr. Chef sai na ji miyan kuka ta fara turanci har ma anta Amina sarauniyar iyayi tace a zuba min a kwano in tafi da ita gida
4: Ji dadin dandanan al'adu tare da dunkule mai saukin marmasawa na Mr. Chef Beef mai dandanan daddawa da kuma hadaddan kayan kamshi Mr. Chef dandanan gida dandanan al'ada
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1: The press conference. 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
0: It's authoritative.
1: The press conference. 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

0: Very good evening to you. Welcome to the press conference on Silverbirds Rhythm 93.7. Just it's 5:10. We're excited to be with you as always. And the press conference is a show that, of course, hosted by, right now, I dare say, by two journalists, as it were. You know, we're here to spar and, of course, to unveil some of the top headlines. We get behind it and, of course, unpack it for your pleasure. We started unpacking it already, and it's a bit tense in the studio right now. I must tell you, before the mic even came on air, the usual suspect here is trying to... Anyway, you get the gist of it. We hope that we'll be able to keep our hearts together as we look at the issues for today. My name is Samson Samson, but it's good to be here.
1: We'll look at the issues for today. Well, for the listener out there, we share the warmth and brightness of our celebrity studio here with you. My name is Okan Yode. Good evening.
0: Okan, how have you been? It's been
1: cool.
0: The last time I heard and saw you was after the show on Thursday. What's been happening to you?
1: We have been thinking Nigeria and living Nigeria and observing Nigeria.
0: Okay. From which perspective?
1: Several perspectives. Economic perspectives. Seeing how the economy is struggling and people are getting more hopeless of the situation. Politically, we watch to see the kind of choreography that took place in different parts of the country in the name of off-cycle elections, which to me is also a very good preface to what we are to expect in 2027.
0: Okay.
1: Yes. And et cetera. So many issues in the social sphere, so many. You can count the rest.
0: Okay, so let's take it up from there. Which is of top notch? Let's start from the social sphere. What's new? What's different? What's been attracting your attention in terms of concern and worries? Top on the list.
1: No, it's only the despair of the people. You know, majority of Nigerians can't afford gas now. You understand me? A lot of people cannot even afford. Transportation is still rising. As you observed before, it's only yesterday or so that one or two filling stations tried to bring down the pump price of fuel from that
0: 1,350
1: to 1,318 thereabout, and the rest.
0: But others are still selling high.
1: So it has not even trickled down. There is still hardship. You know, those who commute from one point to the other still really finding the cost of transportation difficult. Although in the states here, there is this popular intervention by the mode fund, the buses. But again, not every person subscribes to the bus services. So the reality of paying that high cost, dealing with private taxis and buses, is still there. So life has not been easy. And as we're going into election, this is where I expect the electorate to hinge their expectations, their demands. You know, who are we going to elect to represent us? What economic blueprint does he have that will reduce or cushion our situation? You know, and how can we really get him there? You know, I expect people to move away from that quick patch, you know, which is even worse than a quick patch. Where during elections, somebody will bring 1 kilo of Semovita, you give him 4 years. You know, one packet of Maggi, you give him 4 years. You can't afford to be so generous with your mandate. And then at the end of the day, you continue to suffer. You continue to wallow in abject poverty. You know, so we should think of a team of public servants, politicians that will elect, that will reverse. You know, what started 40 years ago, I told you since 1986 that they introduced SAP, when we were told that we were deceived that it is good to devaluate the Naira on a yearly basis for upward of 35 years. You know, that was when poverty came in, everything, hunger, unemployment, and the rest. And then it has consolidated to a situation where we elect brilliant people into public service. They cannot reverse the situation. And again, public service corruption too has not been helping in the effort to reverse the situation. But I think Nigerians should take a decision by the quality of people we're voting.
0: Okay. Good. And so much to take from your opening statement. And I'll just delve right in into the Ekiti elections, which you said, I mean, you mentioned that there were a couple of things that happened over the weekend. So the Ekiti election is here and gone. And the incumbent has been declared winner of that elections. On Saturday, during the flagship news and current affairs program Viewpoints, I had Professor Nnamdi Adoba and Chief Ezinwanwu Agu, who were observers of that elections. They were there, and I remember that Prof Adoba did say, having been there for a few days, that they literally appears to be going for a coronation in that election, that the opposition were not even on ground. And Prof was so explicit by saying that, look, traveling around, even the poster, for you to even see a poster of a particular opposition candidate was nowhere. And that was a bit concerning for me, that okay, this time around it's not about, okay, I mean, you have an opportunity for you to even contest an election, and then you're not even showing up, you know, you are talking about the despondency, you are talking about the lack of inspiration from the current leadership. You also spoke about the fact that there's hunger in the land, you know, people are having to pay more for transport. You would think that in this case, and you're also looking at the fact, you spoke about the fact that the elections should give us an insight into what people should begin to do with all that you mentioned, that looks very bleak and dark ahead of the 2027 elections. But here we have an opportunity in Ekiti State, and the people decided to, even those who should give an alternative were nowhere to be found. These are independent observers who have observed what's happened. But again, despite the fact that it was going to be now a one-way traffic, we see how people, just as you said, I mean, and rightly so, with a kilogram of Samovita, they were willing to cede their vote with bread. I even heard at some point that they were throwing breads, and people were like dogs going to pick up breads. I'm so sorry to use those words, but that's how it appeared to be. So, and we saw that they were also, I'm seeing a couple of videos also online now, however, not independently verified, of people supposedly collecting money during the course of that election. One woman was so excited and was praising the APC because she got 15,000 naira. And she was able to, I mean, she was so excited about it, you know, and those are the benefits she got from that. So the Ekiti election has come and it's gone. For me, these are the positive for me. There were no violence, number one. No violence during the election. The election was peaceful. So for me, those are the positive. I don't always like to be very pessimistic.
1: You expected violence in a coronation.
0: Wait. Let me finish my thought. I allowed you to speak all you wanted to say.
1: No, I'm only enhancing your thoughts. Yes. I'm not interfering.
0: So there was, it was peaceful. There were no violence. And I think that's possible. Again, people are looking at INEC. And INEC, from all we read, in terms of logistics, in terms of deployment of the beavers, I mean, it was way past above average. If you look at it from that aspect, I mean, in terms of transportation, in terms of beavers not working and getting, and then even the election was supposed to start at 8:30, and based on my own reports, I mean, based on what I observed, and of course the people who are on ground as independent observers, election in a lot of the places started at 8:30. So those are quite positives for me, you know, in this election. And if it's anything to go by, we expect that INEC will now consolidate on this and move on beyond what they've done in Ekiti, and also to push on further. So I think for me, that's like, yeah, as I said again, the other side of it was that we have people who vote to have been bought, you know, and all of that, despite the fact that, again, I like to emphasize that opposition were not in any way on ground and in place, you know, to give those from Ekiti State, you know, the push, in order to serve them some alternative. My thoughts from the Ekiti elections.
1: When you say the opposition wasn't in place, I don't know. The candidate of the PDP in that election, was he from the ruling party? We have candidate of, is it an Accord party? We have candidate we have some other
0: general
1: candidates.
0: Mr. Ode, the general, even from independent observers and even from civil society organizations who were on ground and who we spoke with, these are not government people, say, look, there were no push by the opposition. They didn't seem as if they were really wanting to go for these elections. And the
1: you see,
0: also
1: every animal, we are told in literature, bleeds according to its size. Mm. Yes, the extent to which the ruling party has plundered the opposition parties is such that we should even be congratulated that they put up what appears to be like a semblance of representation in the last Saturday elections. I'm more concerned with more critical things about that the election. What happened, especially in the part of INEC, Because the way you are talking about INEC here, you deceive Nigeria. Your talk can deceive Nigerians to go to sleep.
0: Don't talk deceive.
1: No, I'm wait. No, now nah, let me finish.
2: No. You are saying I'm deceiving. I'm speaking from the point of fact.
1: Hold on. Wait, first of all.
2: So you can't say I'm deceiving. These are did the election start at 8:30?
1: I'm also
2: did
1: talking.
2: Did they deploy logistics on time? Yes.
1: I'm also talking.
2: Did they collate elections on time?
1: I'm also talking from the point of fact. That one, in this election on Saturday.
2: Yes.
1: In Nasarawa State, the senatorial by-election, in Ekiti State, gubernatorial election, in Rivers, some by-elections. One, INEC recognized and displayed some other parties like the PDP, opposition party like the PDP, and ADC or whatever, on the ballot.
2: They what? They displaced them?
1: PDP was on the ballot. Okay. Let me use PDP as a contact for the other opposition parties.
0: Okay.
1: You understand me? This happened at a time that PDP is having parallel identities. We have the Wike PDP, we have the Kabiru Turaki PDP. But PDP appeared on the ballot for the elections, senatorial in Nasarawa and the gubernatorial election in Ekiti. So INEC should not stand up tomorrow and tell us that in 2007, this president cannot be there because you said
0: 2007. It's 2027. I'm trying to correct now. You are warning me, opening your eyes and pointing it's and not poking
1: my, it's
0: hands
1: not my
0: on me to
1: own,
0: correct
1: it's not my,
0: you. See what I'm talking
1: is,
0: about.
1: It's not my error. Even whoever is listening there knows I'm talking about 2027.
0: No, I can't be saying 2007. I'm trying to correct you. Mm-hmm. You are ready to
1: we have to watch INEC. Now they have already, they should know now that they are playing into the hands of Nigerians. In 2027, they should not stand up to tell us this person was not uploaded to the INEC server, is the leadership of this. If not, Ekiti elections and all the by-elections of yesterday will be invalidated. First of all, so they should get it right now that they can't tell us a lie. Having committed what they did yesterday, there is no room to lie about the status, the electoral status of these other parties to participate in the 2027 elections.
0: Can I ask a question?
1: Yes. So they do so in good faith.
0: I'm just saying, don't be alarmed.
1: I'm not. I'm taking it from what you said. No.
0: I just wanted to find out from what you just told us now, the recognition in Ekiti. So the governor was cleared by which of the INEC, which of the PDPs now? Was it the Turaki?
1: It's immaterial now. The important thing is that INEC

0: what took place in Ekiti State and other states like the Nasarawa senatorial election, you know, like Professor Duba said, coronation. I will even want to qualify it. It was a false coronation. It was a false coronation, both in Ekiti, in Nasarawa State, and in Ekiti.
1: So who led you the coronation? See, why did he become? How did he come become coronation?
0: You see that even by the time the duration, from the time of voting to the declaration of results, you will know that it was a rehearsed something. You know, it was so easy. I know Ekiti State has only about is it 16 or 12? How many local governments?
1: 16 local governments.
0: Yes.
1: Vote, registered voters is about a million.
0: Yes. Collation, everything from the wards to the local government to the state, everything finished in less than 24 hours. The winner was declared. You know, expectedly, APC won. In Nasarawa State, the same thing for the senatorial by election. Then I learned that in Rivers State, there was a, what we call in television production, a twist was introduced into the choreography. You know, one PDP person won in Rivers State. You know, so I only want them to collect this as evidence and keep for 2027, because what actually happened about this election, after the kind of primaries we saw the PDP, the APC, and other parties organized in the recent past, and then the figures that they cooked, as the membership of the APC and this or that, this thing, I told you it's a template for the future election. You can see it happened in yesterday's election, and that was sheer rehearsal.
2: You need to explain what you mean by figures they cooked. You explain that after this break. Stay tuned. It's a press conference on Silver Best Rhythm 93.7. Just.

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1: Idan har farin ciki yana da sauti a Nigeria, to tabbas zai kasance daidai da wannan. 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

0: right, welcome back. It's still the press conference. Mr. Ode, I needed you to clarify what you meant by...
1: You saw that figures. during the primaries, we saw a new form of geometry. You understand me? Or this one, we call it episometry, where you count 1, 2, 3, 11, 37, 40, 89, 1,000. A very maddening form of geometry.
0: Agreed, we saw that.
1: Yes, and then what figure did it produce? It produced an equally unreliable and contentious membership population summary.
0: How does that connect with what you are trying to say now?
1: Yes, because it's a matter of door fetching from there to announce results of the elections.
0: Even with INEC now?
1: You quoted that the monitors on ground had confirmed to even before the election that they are going for coronation. And today I'm telling you, yes, it was coronation, but it's even a false one.
0: No, the coronation was because the opposition were not on ground.
1: No, you can't say the opposition has not been. The opposition tried. You understand me? They couldn't have been more than
0: one. You are agreeing one part of it that it was a coronation. No, the same people,
1: it was a false one.
0: They said that, look, the opposition was. We can put a call to Professor Aduba right now.
1: No, they will enrich and enliven the program. That would be fantastic. But that does not change my position that I do not have faith, that is, in the manner, the period, how the election was conducted, the time that they put in, the collection of results from the wards to the local government.
0: Now, you are not specific. Is that about in INEC?
1: Yes.
0: No, but again, you are speaking to Nigerians now. You are putting things in their mind that you don't have faith in INEC. And for those of them who are going to be part of this
1: I'm not talking, taking a double position. I'm very, very

0: I'm very, very deliberate, you know, in stating my position that the Wadafa started by warning that INEC cannot recognize PDP now, for example, and tell us in the next few months in January that PDP cannot be on the ballot. If not, this election will be invalidated.
1: Yeah, but we must also be a bit
0: INEC has to show some character and consistency.
1: Yeah, but
0: you know, and they should be fair to Nigerians. That is what I'm asking for.
1: No, but the way you are saying is that
0: they have opportunity to change. They have opportunity to do better. You know, and I want you to learn and the INEC to learn from the principle that no man is infallible in the absence of criticism.
1: No doubt.
0: Good. So they have to work on. I'm putting this out to them so that they can strengthen their character.
1: Yeah, but
0: they can do better.
1: My own worry is that for Nigerians that are living, that are listening to us now, you know, somebody will listen to us now and just feel, okay, INEC is, it cannot be trusted. INEC is finished. INEC and then decided not to, you know, not to go and
0: no,
1: do INEC, what is expected
0: no.
1: of him.
0: As you, I didn't imply finished.
1: Yeah, so that's what
0: INEC is not finished because INEC has the resources that it asks for to conduct free and fair and credible elections.
1: Stop.
0: So it's not finished.
1: Okay.
0: Except that it has to make sure that it keeps with the terms, the creed of its formation, that elections have to be free, fair, credible, and acceptable. That's what I'm asking for.
1: Okay.
0: Yes.
1: All right.
0: You know, so you were asking about I told you that the figures that APC and APC did it first generated humongous figures and advertises as its membership strength. Mm. I told you since then that thing, the idea, the logic is they have already cast a template to rig future elections. Yeah. So because they will argue with you that as a total time, this was their membership. They did it, and you saw that when other parties like ADC and others went for their primaries, they also embraced that episinometry. You know? So they have tested it with this Kitty elections. Uh-huh. Which other election is coming up before January? Is there Oshun? Is this year?
1: Yeah.
0: So they will test it again. By the general elections of 2027, they will want to perfect what they have started.
1: Silverbest Rhythm 93.7, just press conference, Monday's edition, first for the week. And I still believe that this country will work. I still believe that leading up to 2027 elections, if Nigerians come out and don't stay back and on their own path, do what they are expected to do, not like what they did in Ekiti State. I'm talking about the Nigerians now who went and collected bread, who went and collected 1 kilogram of Semovita, as he said, who went and collected 15,000, 10,000 naira, who even the policemen, I saw a video of a man who came around the polling unit and the policemen literally had to just literally ceded their authority to him, you know, felt to. If we stop all of that, I think that we can have a better elections. But if you think that it is your turn to collect and you collect again, you don't have any reason. You are a wicked Nigerian. You decide to collect money and then don't do what your conscience, what is right to be. You are a wicked man.
0: They give at you. It's a more wicked person.
1: No, let's stay with the Nigerians first.
0: You cannot govern the country, subject the people to hunger, to poverty, and then you, the same person, you come to tempt and taunt them. You bring temptation to them and expect them to survive it.
1: But you see, there's a point that we must all reject this temptation.
0: I know, with sufficient electoral or voter education,
1: and that's what we should emphasize.
0: We expect the voters to show character, to show strength. Uh-huh. And resist such things.
1: No doubt that, yes, poverty has been armed. It's now become an arsenal in the hands of politicians. We cannot run away from that. And I agree. A lot of Nigerians are hungry. I mean, if you don't have a food to eat for a whole day and somebody comes give you 15,000 naira, as bad as things are, that 15,000 naira can provide you with a pot of soup and whatever that can last you for just 2 days. But think about it. It's just for 2 days. You have opportunity to change that cause and bring somebody who you know can change and bring something different, and that's what we are saying this evening.
0: Yes, using the latest Ekiti State, you see that up till this yesterday or 2 days ago, that is, people have not learnt to resist.
1: That's what I'm, that's to reject. What I'm saying, Mr. Ode. That's exactly what I'm saying. And that's exactly why I'm saying that, look, it appears that maybe I'm different with you on somebody. We must encourage Nigerians. We must encourage them that, look, it is in their hands. If they think they are so much, they've been impoverished. If they think they are paying more for petrol, there's a way, like our mutual friend will always say, and our big uncle, Uncle Steve Aluko, will say, punish them by not voting for them. Punish them by not making sure that they get a second term. Punish them by bringing new people on board that we can also hold. And I think that we also need to also create a stakeholder mentality where, as journalists, for example, Mr. Ode, we can decide to say, okay, we are putting Ode first as a rep that will represent this constituency. And if Mr. Ode fails in delivery, we can call him back and say, look, we gave you money.
0: Ode cannot fail. No, even in examples, you know, you have to show character. Yes. What we expect, like the opposition parties, striving to see whether they can get, you know, to win from some of the offices in 2027, they should invest heavily in voter education. Yes, they should start now. Where APC is all about that, they should enter the news and crannies of the society.
1: And
0: educate the people. Preach the virtues of, don't make yourself a receiver, a beggar. You know, look for a government that will empower you, that will make you to become also a donor, a giver of, provider of charity. Yes, don't seek to receive. Seek to be the kind of person that you want, you're looking for who to give to. You know, so the different political parties that are hoping to make impact in the upcoming election should go ahead, go into the society, go into the nooks and crannies, and educate people on the dangers of accepting a 1 kilogram of Semovita or Gari or whatever, and then you give out a mandate of 4 years.
1: Okay.
0: Without mining, you can't afford to be so generous. You should know the value of the mandate you hold in your hand.
1: Okay.
0: And you use it properly.
1: All right, we'll leave all of that. Just branching this, I just want to just take a different tangent. Now, UK Prime Minister today, Keir Starmer, resigned. And I'm just learning now that this is the 10th Prime Minister. No, it's the 7th Prime Minister UK is having in 10 years. So, in other words, while we criticize our own democracy, there are some people who are also not getting it right. The people who are looking up to, you're having 7 Prime Ministers in 10 years. You know, it's something for us to also think about.
0: But it's a healthier democracy than...
1: It's healthier, but
0: There is a high turnover of prime ministers.
1: Yes.
0: Because the electorate there know what they want.
1: Nobody.
0: As opposed to what they know what they need, as opposed to what they want. And then we are having electorates here who will exchange a mandate for a kilo of Gari.
1: I agree with you.
0: You understand me?
1: I agree with you.
0: Now, also there, you have a leadership that is cultured, a leadership that is founded on principle.
1: I agree.
0: That at the appropriate time, you know when to say step aside. When even before the people say step aside, you admit that you have failed as a person, as a leader, and you want to give the opportunity to some other person to see. That is, you think more of the good of the greater majority of the people than your own personal interest.
1: Okay.
0: That's the difference between their leaders there and our own here. You understand me?
1: Yeah.
0: Yes, there are people here, we are calling on them not to contest election again, but they are printing double post, 3 posters, 4 posters in a day.
1: We can't stop them from contesting.
0: Yes.
1: Now. We can't stop them.
0: There are people, they are not doing well. People, they are even rigging elections.
1: Yes.
0: Isn't it?
1: Yeah.
0: They don't know, that is part of now resigning from office because of poor performance is not part of our own culture.
1: Yeah.
0: So you see, when we talk of voter education, we all need to also talk of the education of all the politicians generally.
1: That's right.
0: Because they have to imbibe these principles.
1: Correct. Correct. Correct, Mr. Ode.
0: Yes.
1: It's 5:36. And before we get to a more news that is not so cheering, that is very saddening and painful, you've been following the World Cup. I think we should just spend some 2-3 minutes to talk about that. I mean, Egypt, Musiala was on song yesterday. Cape Verde again.
0: This morning.
1: Cape Verde yesterday also did some very wonderful works. We've seen them. Tunisia seemed to have embarrassed Africa.
0: Because Tunisia doesn't have a team. I don't know why. That is even Tunisia offers a good example of this resigning and not resigning. Tunisia looks like a politician who rigs election to continue at all costs.
2: No, Mr. Oden.
0: No, look.
2: But they qualified. They went through the qualification
0: without even conceding one defeat. They played only one draw during their qualification. Yes. They won the remaining matches and conceded no goal.
2: Yes.
0: But now, for the team you have seen for the two matches they have played, you have seen a team that lacks character. There is no teamwork, no cohesion, no tactic.
2: You know, they also change their coach, so they are also very pragmatic.
0: You see, I've been telling you, look, we used to have... not about sacking of the coach.
2: Yes.
0: If you have a team or made of players who understand the pattern they have been playing and how to read the pattern of their opponents. I used to tell you about Sadio Odewingwe.
2: Yeah.
0: When he was playing for the Super Eagles, you know, he used to have problems with the late Stephen Keshi. We never liked him. If Odewingwe is in the squad that is playing, and then in the course of the match, he sees that the tactic that was handed over to them by the coach was not going to produce results, he will review it right there on the playing ground and get results. Keshi didn't used to like him for that, but I preferred that because he will use it he will frustrate the opponent. I expected Tunisia to have shown displayed that kind of character when they change their coach. You understand me? But I think they didn't even have the new coach because they were worse yesterday morning as compared to the first match they played.
2: Yeah.
0: They were just running in different directions. I didn't know where the ball was.
2: These are professionals.
0: Forget. They didn't play ball.
2: You can't dismiss them like that.
0: These
2: are professionals. These are professionals who play for various clubs and...
0: qualified for a World Cup. You are representing a continent.
2: Yes.
0: In a World Cup. Then you are conceding as much as 4 goals, 5 goals.
2: Do you know the group that they are in the same group with Japan, with Netherlands, and of course with Sweden? These are not Mindos.
0: What is Mindos? Belgium. What result did they have yesterday? What result did they have with Iran? What was the result?
2: But you cannot...
0: What was the result? What was the result between Cape Verde and Spain? You know? So you don't say they are in a group of... There is no... Look, the television, the era of digital television has simplified the science and art of football.
2: Really?
0: Football is done all over the world. This is not the time they seem to say it's only North American and European countries that can win the World Cup. No. African and Asia countries have the skill, the capacity to win this World Cup.
2: You're very sure about that?
0: I'm very sure. It's something that you should know too. Television, look, football, now there is a football field in every family home.
2: In Africa?
0: That is what, you have the screen there, what else you need? Except talk of subscription and the rest, you watch all manners of matches, you see different,
2: and that'll make you
0: see different talent. Those who want to take football, what you see, you copy. You want to demonstrate. Ronaldinho has been saying, he's been celebrated as somebody who played fantastic football. But he gives it to Okocha, that Okocha taught him most of the skills. Okay. So you watch television and learn.
2: Okay. But so we have African countries who are not doing too badly so far. Tunisia seemed to be the worst amongst the pack. By the end of
0: Algeria, we will know by this Algeria evening. They're about evening. To start now. Yes. Whether they are the same with Tunisia.
2: Yeah, but for the rest, they have a chance of going through your South
0: especially,
2: Africans.
0: Especially like Africans, Egypt. No, I won't talk about South Africa. That they will leave a bad taste in my mouth. Let's stay with Egypt.
2: They have a possibility of qualifying.
0: No, Egypt South has
2: Africa,
0: a, Egypt
2: no, I'm
0: has
2: talking
0: a,
2: about South Africa.
0: Egypt
2: South
0: has
2: Africa
0: a,
2: has a potential.
0: I don't know. I don't know. Egypt has more chances. Now, Egypt looks already topping the table. And of course, whether draw or win in the next day, they will get to the yes, as even as the table toppers or even runners up. They have a clear chance there.
2: Sure.
0: The same opportunity also awaits Ghana.
2: Even Cape Verde.
0: And Cape Verde. You know? Cape Verde even has more chance than any other African. Cape Verde could still proceed as one of the best losers. They have drawn 2 matches, conceded 2 goals and scored 2. And then we don't know what happens against Saudi Arabia on the next match day.
2: Yeah.
0: They may either win outright or maintain the same clean slate by not allowing Saudi Arabia to defeat them. They may proceed to the round of 32 as best losers. Yes, so there are a lot of them with chances. We know we still wait for Congo to see after what would happen after their second match before we can place them properly on the prediction table.
1: So, in other words, I mean, just one thought. Do you think if Nigeria was here, they would have done any better with what with the way
0: it is? Very, very regrettable that this is the best quality of football in the history of the World Cup that I have watched. And it's regrettable that we are not part of it.
1: Yeah, because we're not
0: seeing or recalling the quality of play we put up at the last AFCON. You understand me? I think even the world is missing us in this tournament.
1: We should be talking about our administrators who cost us this problem. Anyways, let's leave that and let's get to the sad news I was talking about. Now I'm just reading that the death toll for Mushiri is rising to 25 after last night's attack on that community. We heard that no less than 25 people may have been killed when suspected bandits attacked Kawel community in Mushiri district of Bokkos local government area of the state. And they said they came in at about 12 a.m. this morning, opened fire on residents, and the attackers also invaded the primary health care center. That's the most disturbing part, where four persons were killed. A youth leader in that community said that as many as 30 people were killed in the attack. I mean, Bokkos is also becoming a hot spot now and a very vulnerable soft target, you know, for the bandits. And there are a few things we cannot say on radio here today because we know the configuration of most part of that Bokkos area, how that place also have been invaded somehow and all of that. But this is very, very, very disturbing, Mr. Ode. My heart is heavy that, I mean, close to 30 people who possibly, you know, a lot of them innocent, if not all of them innocent, will lose their life in this manner again, in a very disturbing. And it just goes to show the level of insecurity we are facing right now in this country, as it were.
0: Even if it were one person that was killed in that attack or incident, it should be as worrisome as any other thing can be. And we have been talking about this crisis and this part of the plateau, that is that area, Bokkos, Barakin, Ladi, Riom, stretching up to Bassa. And you know, there was a time I told you I was went on assignment to that Bashar district in Barakin, Ladi, that interfaces with part of Bokkos and the rest. And I told you about Mahanga, the what I saw, the beauty of the place, and that there is a conspiracy. There is an intense campaign to displace the natives there and take over that place, stretching from there through parts of Riom in Hawankibu, all the way to covering some parts of Bassa into southern Kaduna, until there is an intense security searchlight beamed on this axis. And then there should be official invasion of that place in Mahanga they have nicknamed as Palestine, where helicopters reportedly come in the night and drop what people do not know. Yes, the government must have the courage to invade and comb and search that place. Yes, if not, we will continue to talk of the attacks every day. Where do they come from? Look at Mosheri, Bokkos is surrendered by, you know, different neighbors and the rest. So where do these people pass? How do they pass that they don't see them? They are not spirits.
1: And you can just say that place is literally landlocked, if you ask me.
0: Yes.
1: This is so sad.
0: So the system, the government should be more sincere about it. We will not just be aligned or come and sit on the radio every day and read the book of lamentations, you know, and then back home, the people keep crying every day, they cannot sleep and all such things. No, the right thing should be done. How many times have we been talking? There should be an official search of that Mahanga. And somebody whom the people, residents should explain to plateau people, why do they nickname that place Palestine? And how do those aeroplanes, they come to see who? Those helicopters. They should be direct. The people are there. I told you of how people have the displacement of people. They took over people's houses, they packed us, and they are living inside.
1: Very.
0: If you go to that Bashar district and see, if you see the way that people, you will cry. you will cry. You will, that is stop. You may resolve to go to war.
2: In their own land.
0: Yes. You see a conquered people who have scampered, they have given way to the terrorists or whoever they took over, they ride, like, operate at will. Somebody is living and saw a house inherited, park his car in front, that is, he's not disturbed.
1: Wow. The only thing we can say now is just turn to God to just make interventions, but we believe that those who have given that authority and those who are in government who should do what they need to do need to be up and doing and stop this kind of very heinous and painful situation. And from all that you have mentioned, I think you've mentioned this several times, people have talked about this whole case, but it appears that it's falling on deaf ears as it is. But we can't continue to lose innocent people. Innocent Nigerians can't be killed in such a very dastardly act or manner, as it were. Let's get to the phones. 0864641536 is the number that you can call us, and if there's anything you want to say based on what you heard today, the line will be open. We'll have a first call on the line. Hello, good evening.
3: Hello, good evening.
1: Good evening, sir.
3: My very good friend. Thank you, Mamale.
1: Good evening, sir.
3: And also my big brother, Osi.
0: Me, you don't know me. I'm your big brother.
3: From that idea, Asia.
1: Just go ahead.
3: Thank you very much. Yes, Ote is making a very, very vital point. What Ote has said is real. Sometimes, from years ago, I don't want to mention the governor of the state, a very close entry officer, even told me they wanted to go and bomb that very place. But the governor at that time did not give them an order. This I'm telling you is real.
1: Governor, does governor have the power to give orders, sir?
3: Gentlemen. I don't want to mention the name of the governor as at that time. It's not this year. But there is a governor at that time. The very security officer told me that they know a very exact place these people are. Let him give them an order so that they will do the needful. But he refused to give them an order to carry out what they wanted to do in that very place.
1: Okay. So Go ahead. You just finish up. So
3: you see that there's a place. So I will let this governor please to be with the political will and do something where Ode is not talking, so that security officers, agency, really, they're supposed to have done, because it's becoming too much. It's embarrassing. You don't even want to talk again, because the thing has become so annoying. Yeah. So they said you remain silent. You were unable to talk. Because also, we don't want to talk again, because this thing is becoming too shameful and embarrassing. All so right. Let the governor do something so that very place.
1: Okay.
3: Something will be done.
1: Thank you very much, gentle, for your thoughts. Hello, good evening. Welcome to the show.
4: Hello.
1: Hello, sir.
4: Good evening, Mr. Omane and Mr. Ode in the studio.
1: Good evening, sir. What's your name?
4: I am Gorizo Koplikwa from Gorizo Panshin.
1: Okay, Gorizo from Panshin, go ahead.
4: Thank you, Mr. Omane. The FPC to allow a playing field to all political parties. People should avoid water apathy. They still need water education. A lot of Nigerians are living from hand to mouth. If hungry man is an angry man. Nigerians are living in abject poverty. Have a wonderful day, Omane and Mr. Ode in the studio.
1: Thank you very much, Gwazo, all the way from Panshin. Good evening. Welcome to the show.
5: Good evening.
1: Yes, sir. How are you, sir?
5: Fine, sir. This is Enencha calling from Chidomora.
1: Enencha, good to hear you. Go ahead.
5: Yeah, you see, I don't blame those people that collected 15,000 naira. Hungry. And Samson Mali, if I'm the one that gave you that 15,000 naira, are you not going to collect?
0: No.
5: Eh?
0: No.
5: So, I don't blame the voters. And you say 2023, people come out and vote. If it's not that coming out is the issue. If people are going to come out, and if they will give the person that win, people will not have problem with that. Now, discouraged about this 2027, that maybe if the people that if the person that they'll vote for, that's not the person that are going to give him his mandate. What we are doing now, it is not election, it's election.
1: Okay.
5: Anybody that wins, don't give him. And issue of this insecurity, please, they should do something about it. Look at the way people are dying on a daily basis.
1: All right.
5: But people cannot even go to farm now. All right, because all right, of this security.
1: Thank you very what? Much. Thank you very much, Anencha, for calling. Now he's saying that if they give me 15,000, won't I collect?
0: You if had you the opportunity. You answered him. You said no, now.
1: Yes.
0: Mm. Because our message to every electorate,
1: yes,
0: is to say no to such inducement. You understand me? Your life, the value of your life, in fact, the value of your mandate, is inestimable. Yes.
1: And unquantifiable.
0: Yes.
1: You can't quantify it in monetary terms. That's why the politicians know that card you have is too important, and they will do whatever it takes for them to get that card off you and make you do things in a particular. It's that powerful. Hello, good evening.
6: Hello, good evening.
1: Yes, please.
6: Yeah, thank you very much. My mother, brother from another mother. My name is Bobby calling from Jos.
1: Okay. Oh, Godwin, how you doing, bro?
6: Good. First of all, I love the way you're speaking these days. I hope before you're speaking at 50, you first person to APC, but now at least everything has been taken into consideration.
1: Okay.
6: Yes. What I want to say now is that we are now into transnational politics, and that is what is ruining this country. The country has gone into a transnational entity, whereby everything is non-transactional, and it's a bad moment for this country. Nothing is working. Thank you.
1: All right.
0: That's your bosom friend.
1: I don't know. It's a different God we know. Hello, good evening.
6: Good evening,
1: sir.
6: My name is Slay. I'm calling you from Lati.
1: Madam Slay, Annie.
6: We thank God for life. Brother, I'm not happy with this thing that is going on life because of this at all the time. Killing. Come on, I'm people that they don't know anything to go to their farm and do something. But these people, they need to go and kill people.
1: Yeah.
6: Most especially during this type of rainy season.
1: Mm.
6: You will go and find that if you are passing through any village, you will find that a lot of people are suffering.
1: Mm-hmm.
6: In defense of this thing, I think so is not, I'm not happy at all with this thing that is going on. So I hope the state government will do something, most especially the places that there is not any crisis, even during the climate crisis, that area is not, they are not having any problem, but let the government do something. Well, I'm not happy with this thing that is going on at all the time.
1: Yeah.
6: So may God help us. Thank you so much.
1: Thank you very much, Sile Lasisi there. Not expressing his distraught at what's going on. Hello, good evening. Welcome to the show.
7: Hello, good evening. That's Norman.
1: Yeah, good evening, sir.
7: This is Charlie Stellens calling from Jos.
1: Okay, Charlie Stellens, go ahead.
7: This hardship we are passing through, if you ask me, I will tell you the government of the day created this hardship intentionally so that if election will come, whoever they give 1,000 or 2,000 are invalid and give them the vote, what people should be careful. Don't say you have vote in the next 4 years as if that you become a slave. Then come to insecurity. And I believe government knows them and they know what to do. Remember the senior president, what secretary said, after 2027 election, 2 weeks after, the insecurity will stop, the killing will stop. All those things are just to get the election 2027. But I'm telling Nigeria to be careful so that we not give them 2027 and we sell our soul for several years. 2027, Nigeria should be careful. Let's pull this APC out of the power and bring someone that will take us on to the promised land. We have suffered a lot.
1: Yeah.
7: Thank you and God bless you.
1: Thank you. But Charlie, I always like us to be balanced. You cannot just come and say, okay, let's vote this particular party out of it. It's their right to contest.
0: It's his opinion too.
1: Yes.
0: It is Charles's opinion.
1: Yes.
0: But again,
1: there
0: are two values. What you are saying is one value. What he has said is a value, and he holds it as an opinion.
1: Mm.
0: He has a right to express it.
1: Yeah, I'm not saying he doesn't have a right
0: to express
1: it, but again, that expression has to be put in the proper context.
0: I think the context he has expressed that opinion was right, it was apt, fitted, and well configured.
1: I've marked this day and marked what you have said, and I will tick it properly, put it in the archive, and I'll refer to this day it, and the comments
0: you have. I will let you, it's very dangerous for somebody to try to intimidate me. Very, very dangerous.
1: No, I'm not intimidating. I'm just telling you that.
0: Don't frighten me. It can be very, very, very dangerous.
1: I'm not frightening you. I'm just trying to let you know that, Mr. Ode, I have kept this in the archive. This whole comment you made is very clear, very, as it were, too categorical for me, is stored in my memory. And
0: in fact, I have never in my life striven to be ambiguous in whatever expression I want to make.
1: When the time comes, I will present the facts to you and I will expect that you will be honorable enough.
0: I warned you of the dangers.
1: Now you are threatening me.
0: Okay.
1: Because as I'm going to come, you are threatening me. So. Anyway, we need to end this show on this note. Let's sort these things out. By the way, I'd like to thank our very mutual friend who is a great, great friend, and of course a brother to us on the show, Engineer Chris Mamidou, Jeremiah ITS Integrated Television Service.
0: Yes, that he failed to deliver good week.
1: What way to do that one? Where to do what?
0: No, it's not that he started making ham. So let's stop there.
1: Okay.
0: On that note, we'll meet again tomorrow on the press conference. I'm Candy Odie.

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2: It's 6 o'clock. Nigeria is the only country we have, let's avoid act, that could destabilize the nation. Remember, we are one big family. I am Gift Azamu with the news. First, out of stories. Troops neutralized terrorist attack, rescue abductees in Sokoto and Katsina State. Nigerian Navy recovers 63,000 liters of illegal agro vehicle in rivers. JAMB ends affiliated degree courses in colleges of education. On the foreign scene, Qatar gas plant blast injures 54 people. In sport news, you will hear that Alex Iwobi says Fulham players are yet to learn the identity of next manager. Please stay tuned for details of these and other stories. The troops of Sector 2 Operation Fasan Yama have neutralized armed terrorists, thwarted a kidnapping attempt, and recovered arms and rustled livestock in Sokoto and Katsina State. The media information officer of the Joint Task Force Northwest Operation Fasan Yama, Lieutenant Colonel Aliyu Danja, disclosed this in a statement on Monday in Sokoto. According to him, the first of these decisive encounters occurred on June 21 when armed terrorists attempted to infiltrate Tureta town in Sokoto State. Lieutenant Colonel Danja said that responding swiftly to actionable intelligence, the vigilante groups engaged the criminals, forcing them to abandon their sinister mission and flee. The Nigerian Army has commenced a six-day operations plan in Kaduna for personnel and other security agencies to strengthen tactical leadership and enhance inter-agency collaboration in tackling the country's evolving security challenges. The commander for Special Forces Command, Olurotimi Awolo, disclosed this on Monday in Doma, Nasarawa State at the opening of the 2026 Operations Planning Kadesh, scheduled to hold from June 21 to June 2026. Olurotimi Awolo said the training with the team, tactical leadership capacity building, and multi-agency approach to asymmetric operations in joint operations area was designed to improve operational planning and execution among security personnel. He said that the training was timely in view of the diverse security threats confronting the country, including insurgency, terrorism, banditry, kidnapping, and militancy. The Nigerian Navy has saved the lives of three passengers from a capsized boat along the Benet River in Warri, Delta State. The Director of Naval Information, Captain Abiodun Folorunsan, disclosed this in an operational report made available to newsmen on Monday in Abuja. He described the rescue as another demonstration of the Navy's operational readiness and commitment to safeguarding lives on Nigerians' inland waterways. According to Captain Folorunsan, the rescue was carried out by the personnel of Nigerian Navy ship Delta during a routine maritime security patrol under ongoing efforts to ensure safety and security within the nation's waterways. The Nigerian Navy has discovered a concealed stash of suspected illegal refined products and intercepted a vehicle allegedly part of an illicit fuel distribution network in Rivers. This was revealed by the Director of Naval Information, Captain Abiodun Folorunsan, in an operational report made available to newsmen on Monday in Abuja. According to Captain Folorunsan, the operation was carried out by personnel of the Nigerian Navy ship Soro under Operation Delta Sentinel in Rivers State. He said Navy personnel deployed to the Okolomade community, axis of Abua Odua local government area, acted on credible intelligence which indicated movement of suspected illegally refined products. A House of Representatives member, Philip Agwese, has faulted recent call by the minority caucus of the House for President Bola Tinubu to resign due to security concerns in parts of the country. Philip Agwese said this in an interview with newsmen in Abuja on Monday. The lawmaker, who is a member of the Labour Party and deputy spokesperson of the House, was reacting to comments credited to the minority leader of the House of Representatives, Fred Agbadi. Fred Agbadi was recently quoted in some media to have urged President Tinubu to either resolve the nation's security and economic challenges or resign from office. But Philip Agwese described such call as politically motivated and unhelpful to efforts aimed at addressing the insecurity problem. The Joint Admissions and Matriculation Board has officially ended admissions into affiliated degree programs run by colleges of education. The decision is contained in JAMB's newly released NCEND Agri Registration Guidelines issued by the Office of the Registrar in June 2026. The development marks a major shift in Nigeria's teacher education system, effectively making the Nigeria Certificate in Education the sole entry route into the institutions from the 2026-2027 academic session. Under the new policy, the board declared that no admission into any affiliated program in any college of education from the 2026-2027 session.
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2: A huge blast at a Qatar gas hub, the sand flames shooting into the night sky, has injured 54 people, authorities said on Monday as they searched for 18 others missing. A technical incident caused the explosion late on Sunday in the Gulf Emirates Ras Rafan Industrial Zone, the Interior Ministry said. The blast took place at a unit supplying gas to local firms and refrigerated across the capital, Doha. An AFP journalist 12 miles away saw bright orange flames and a plume of smoke rising from the area, home to the world's largest liquefied natural gas hub. At least three people were killed and five others injured on Monday in a rare school shooting incident in the central Philippines, police said. Police have yet to establish a motive for the shooting, which took place at around 9 a.m. at San Jose National High School in Leyte Province, Tolubam City. Regional police said in a statement that the victims were immediately transported to nearby medical facilities for treatment and appropriate medical intervention. Government broadcaster PTV reported that two people, both reportedly students, had been arrested, with one apprehended at the scene. The director, Anambra Unity Festival, Ifeanyi Ezeku, says the event is designed to foster unity, promote cultural heritage, boost tourism, and stimulate economic growth across the state. Ifeanyi Ezeku spoke in an interview with newsmen in Awka on Monday, adding that the week-long festival will hold from the 21st to the 27th of September in the 21 LGAs of the state. According to him, Anambra Unity Festival is a movement aimed at celebrating the identity and heritage of Anambra indigenes while creating opportunities for youth, businesses, and local communities. Alex Iwobi has revealed that Fulham's players are yet to be informed who will replace former manager Marco Silva. Marco Silva left Craven Cottage earlier this month to take charge of Portuguese giant Benfica. Former Real Madrid coach Alvaro Bielsa has been strongly linked with the vacant managerial position at the West London club. To end the news, a recap of the major headlines. The troops of Sector 2 Operation Fasten Yama have neutralized armed terrorists to attack a kidnapping attempt and recovered arms and rustled livestock in Sokoto and Katsina State. The Nigerian Navy has discovered a concealed stash of suspected illegally refined product and intercepted a vehicle allegedly part of an illicit fuel distribution network in Rivers. The Joint Admissions and Matriculation Board has officially ended admissions into affiliated degree programs run by colleges of education. On the foreign scene, we brought you a report that a huge blast at a Qatar gas hub that sent flames shooting into the night sky has injured 54 people, authorities said on Monday, as they searched for 18 others missing. In sport news, you heard that Alex Iwobi has revealed that Fulham's players are yet to be informed who will replace former manager Marco Silva. The news was edited by Babatunde Ajayi and produced by Nan Fishalvon. I am Gift Azamu. You can follow us on our social media platforms at Just 937 Rhythm, Instagram, X, and Facebook. Nigeria is not a country we have Let's Avoid Act that could destabilize the nation. Remember, we are one big family. Good evening and many thanks for listening.
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0: What's up, y'all? This is JJ, world famous, the Macadon, the mic professor, and the certified black music historian. And y'all know what time it is. Welcome to the Top 7, Africa's longest running chart show, 28 years strong and still moving culture. Counting down the hottest joints, tearing up the playlists, timelines, clubs, and speakers right now. 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
1: Number 7.
0: And sliding in at number 7, it's Geeking by Lil Yachty featuring Nems. This joint carries that futuristic Yachty balance mixed with Nems' cool UK drill influence delivery. Production is clean, bass heavy, and psychedelic, the type of beat that floats but still knocks in the whip. Streaming wise, this record's been gaining serious traction across TikTok clips and DSP playlists, especially with younger rap audiences tapping into that ALT trap wave. And Nems, yeah, he's still building momentum globally. This collab definitely boosts his stateside credibility. Low-key vibe, yes, but still slaps. Check this out.
2: Yo!

sober. 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You don't

0: 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I'm JJ, world famous, the Mac of Dawn. 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And before that, y'all checked out at seven, Lil Yachty featuring Nemez and the song known as Geeking.
1: Number six.
0: And at number six, we got Alicia, by Little Baby and Hot Boy. Now, this one is straight melodic pain music, moody piano loops, trap drums, street poetry, you know what I mean? All the ingredients. Little Baby keeps it polished with that emotionally detached flow, while Hot Boy brings rawness and hunger to the record. Production follows that modern ATL formula, likely crafted by producers from Baby's usual camp, like Section 8, Weezy-inspired collaborators. The streets are definitely rocking with this one already, and it's showing early streaming movement and rap playlists and YouTube rotations. Late night drive music for sure. Check this out.

0: This is the top seven on the Rhythm Nation. Straight up, no ice. I'm JJ, internationally known, the Mecca Don. And don't forget to check us out on Instagram at 937 Rhythm FM. 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And for the record, you'll check that at 6. Lil Baby and Hot Boy and the song known as Alicia.
1: Number 5.
0: This evening's number 5 belongs to Ashake with Forgiveness. Now this joint is right here. Pure emotion. Ashake balances spiritual reflection with rhythm in a way only he can. You still get the Ama piano inspired bounce, but lyrically he's talking accountability, growth, and peace of mind. Production carries that familiar Magic Sticks inspired DNA, layered percussion, chant style harmonies, and heavy log drums. The song has already sparked strong fan reactions online, and expectations are high for it to become another major streaming success across Africa and the diaspora. At this point in time, Ashake does not really miss it. Check this out.

0: 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I'm JJ, world famous the Mecca Don, still kicking the ballistics from side to side. And remember, y'all can follow us on Instagram at 937 Rhythm FM, on Facebook at 937 Rhythm FM Lagos, and on X at Rhythm 937 FM. And before that, y'all checked out at 5, Ashake, and the song known as Forgiveness. And that song, if you ask me, is off the hinges.
1: Number 4.
0: This evening's number 4 is provided by The Baby, who features Young Miami and YK Nice. It's known as Pop That Thing, the remix. And this one is straight club energy. No overthinking, just bass, attitude and talk. The Baby slides in with that signature animated delivery. Young Miami adds that city girl's flavor and confidence. YK Nice helps keep the remix gritty, you know what I mean, and active. Production is built for the strip clubs, forgive me, and party circuits. Heavy 808s, catchy hooks and bounce everywhere. It's already buzzing across social media clips and party playlists, especially in South Stateside. Definitely outside music. Check us out.
2: Let me pop my dick too fat. He get hard when I sit on his lap. Talk, I'ma swing on that. 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

0: and took her with me. 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Then I brought back his beautiful blame me. I brought back a chain and some money, a purse. I just brought back some dude. Cut a hoe off, I won't feeling it.
1: Yep.
0: Take him back over, like, give me
1: this. Let's do it.
0: Yeah. She got the
2: word in my hand.
0: She make a bounce on the dude. Let's do it. I got a Glock in my pants.
1: What I do,
0: I pull it out, let it hit.
1: She gon'.

0: This is a top seven on the Rhythm Nation and JAJ, internationally known the Mecca Don, the Mike Professor, and the certified black music historian. Coming at you straight out of Lagos, Nigeria. This is the top seven, and you'll just check out at number four. Pop That Thing, the remix, provided by The Baby featuring Young Miami and YK Nice.
1: Number three.
0: We're gonna drop the tempo a little bit. This evening's number three song is known as Falling by Chris Brown, who features Leon Thomas. Vocally, yeah, this one is dangerous, you know what I mean? Chris Brown delivers those smooth, layered harmonies he's known for, while Leon Thomas brings soul, texture, and elite songwriting energy to the song. Production leans into modern R&B, warm synths, soft drums, atmospheric melodies, real late-night energy. Leon Thomas has been quietly becoming one of the most respected creative forces in R&B, and this collaboration feels like a perfect match. Expect the song to climb steadily on urban radio and streaming playlists. Certified headphones music, because you don't want to let anything out. Check this out.

How's it going down? And this bounces off DMX's classic album, It's Dark and Hell is Hot. And this song was produced by Dame Grease. The song showed a softer side of X. Storytelling, vulnerability, relationship drama, but still authentic to the core. And Faith Evans on the hook, timeless. This song remains one of DMX's biggest crossover hits and still gets heavy love from old school hip-hop fans worldwide. I tell you, real music ages different. Check

0: This is the top seven on the Rhythm Nation. I'm JJ, world famous, the Mecca Don. And at seven this evening, Lil Yachty featuring Nems with Geeking. Lil Baby and Hot Boy are at six with Alicia. Ashaket is at five with Forgiveness. The Baby's at four featuring Young Miami and YK Nice with Pop That Thing. Chris Brown's at three featuring Leon Thomas with Falling. And at two from 1998, DMX featuring Faith Evans with How's It Going Down.
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0: And sitting comfortably at the number one spot this week, back out.

Side by BNXN featuring SARS. Now this song is moving crazy right now. SARS delivers elite level production as always. Smooth drums, rich bounce, clean transitions, and that signature futuristic Afrobeat soundscape. BNXN glides effortlessly over the instrumental with melodies, confidence, and that slick conversational flow that the fans go crazy about. Streaming numbers are building fast across Apple Music Nigeria and Spotify Afrobeats playlists, and expectations are high for this to become one of the season's biggest songs. So Outside Season officially activated. And here it is. Check it out.

0: Y'all been listening to a presentation of the top seven on the Rhythm Nation, produced by Manasa Musa, aka Musavedi, JJ, world famous the Macadon, and I'll be back on the next one at seven. So until next time, stay sharp, stay safe, and pop up the volume to the MAX.
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0: is telling me that it's wrong.
1: But I feel this, so let me just, like, try my best not to let this happen again. We weren't necessarily put in the best position to make the best decisions. You can't be hard on yourself for it. These were the calls that you were given. So you have to understand that these, like, that's not who you are. You know you're trying to be the best you can be, but that's all you can do. If you don't give it all you got, you're only cheating yourself. Give it all you got. But if it ends up happening, it ends up happening. 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
1: What's up, JCT? You're hanging out with Shazley right here. 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
0: On lockdown. Well, here's a